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1: With red bulbs. I go in, I turn the light on, and it blinds me with red light. And I'm like, what happened to my room? I said, honey, thank you for seeing me. I love you very much. Switch it back.
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1: This weekend, Harvester Community Church in Lando Lakes has their annual craft fair and pumpkin patch. 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

I used to multitask primarily for efficiency, but lately I have been multitasking with the goal of increasing value. Hey, I'm Francesca. Thanks for listening to Spirit FM tonight. Efficiency might look like, doing two different kinds of work at once, trying to run a report and do something else at the same time. That is efficient. But sometimes it can get kind of lonely out there, says someone who has definitely felt the lonely end of that stick. Lately, what I've been doing is finding parts of my job where I can sit or chit-chat with my coworkers, or I can talk with Gio or Davis or Maria while I'm, stuffing envelopes and doing something manual like that, but using that time to have personal connection with people that I love. It makes a difference. Is it the most efficient thing? Maybe not. Am I getting the work done as quickly as possible? Maybe not. But the time is way better spent. It is way more valuable. And there is a time and place for everything, but right now, at least for me, I'm in a season where the value matters more than the efficiency.

0: Getting the kids to the bus, grabbing a cup of coffee, heading out the door, down the road, and into encouragement.
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0: just your love.
1: There was this little bakery I've seen on Instagram for years. My friends have gone, they liked it. It was on my to-do list, but you know what? Going to a cute little bakery, it is on my to-do list, but it's not very high on the priority list. And I didn't think it was on my way when I was driving, so I never stopped to go. And then recently, I was driving my normal path to go to church and looked out the window in a direction I don't normally look. There's the bakery. It is right there, right on my way to church. And I never even noticed. I mean, it was in front of my face. It was in my backyard this entire time. And I just wasn't paying attention enough to see it. That's kind of the premise of the How We See It program here at Spirit FM. Deacon Mike Sweeney interviews leaders of local ministries, nonprofits, things like that. And we're able to learn about what they're doing in our community. And the craziest part is, they could be right in your backyard. They could be 5 minutes from your house. They could be on your drive to church, and you might not even know it, but those could be nonprofits or ministries that you want to work with, you want to volunteer with, you want to hear their stories of hope and maybe find out how you can help. So you can listen to How We See It every week. It's Tuesday and Thursday at 11:30 a.m. right after the Mass. It's also Saturday and Sunday at 6 a.m. on your Spirit FM.

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0: Today, our day sponsor is our fearless leader, our station manager, John Morris. John Morris says, "Happy birthday, Rachel. Those numbers are getting bigger, but you'll always be our baby girl. God's blessings on you. Love, Mom, Dad, and Joe."
1: Hey, this is Micah Tyler with the message of my new song, Perfectly. And somehow you love somebody like me. Don't know how you do it, but you do it perfectly. I want to be perfect. When other people are brave, all I see is fear in my life. And then I remember that it's God's perfect love that casts out that fear. I feel like every time that I make a turn, it is heading down another broken road when I remember that God has a perfect plan for my life. When we throw up our hands and we confess the places that we fall short, that's when God's perfect love shows up and loves us perfectly.
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Earlier this month, my oldest niece turned 18 years old. Are you kidding me? You're an adult? When did that happen? I feel ancient. Hey, I'm Francesca. Thank you for listening to Spirit FM. I'm proud of her. She has figured a lot of things out. She's, made tough choices, but she's grown up. She's really being an adult. And my phone decided to show me pictures of her when she was a little kid. And I used to, show her how to swim. And she was the first person who ever sat passenger seat in my car when I got my car when I was 16 years old. It makes me realize that, I knew those times would end, but I didn't know how quickly they would come. It's one of those reminders to just love the moment you're in right now. Like right now, of course, I can sit here and think about, like, man, I miss when she was a kid. I don't want to do that. I want to sit here and say, man, I want to remember this girl when she is 18, 19, 20 and figuring life out. I want to be there for her because this is a hard season, but it's also a special season. It's a beautiful season of growth and learning and of opportunity. And I want to enjoy that with her now. Enjoy the time that you have with the people that you have while you can.

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Well, now I just cry on a weekly basis like clockwork. I'm Francesca. Thanks for listening to Spirit FM. I didn't know that's what would happen when I started watching Dancing with the Stars every week, but here we are. You know, when I watched it when I was a kid, look, both of my grandmas loved it when I was a kid, and that's when the show was new, and it wasn't nearly as sentimental. So I thought I was just tuning in to watch a show about dancing, because I liked some of the stars who were on last season. Nope, very sentimental. There is a guy named Ezra French. He's a star this season. He was born with congenital limb differences. So he was born missing most of his left leg and most of his left fingers. So he's an above-the-knee amputee, and he has a prosthetic leg. He's a Paralympian, a gold medalist from the 2024 Summer Paralympics. And I've never seen someone look so graceful dancing. He's got a prosthetic leg. And he dances with approximately 200 times more grace than I could ever imagine it. And it is the most inspiring thing to watch because, you know, sometimes I'm too lazy to go on a walk. Sometimes I'm too lazy to go out and work out even though I have all the systems in place to go do it. And I'm a fully abled body person. It was very eye-opening to the things that sometimes we take for granted. And things that we really shouldn't take for granted. If you need a little inspiration to, you know, not take your body for granted and to go and use it to glorify the Lord, go watch Ezra French on Dancing with the Stars. If you're not crying, then I don't know what to tell you, but there's like a 90% chance you're gonna sob in a good way.

It's like when you show up to the function and you're wearing the same shirt as somebody else and you look at each other and you got two options, right? Avoid that person, run away, pretend you're not wearing the same thing, or own.

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1: Adam researched and said red light therapy is a good thing to do. 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
1: 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I go in, I turn the light on, and it blinds me with red light. 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
1: honey,
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0: All in Tampa Bay. One day you walk out the door, boots on, cozy sweater, pumpkin spice latte in hand, and it almost feels like fall. All the autumn vibes, minus the crunchy leaves. But then, the very next morning you step outside, 100% humidity smacks you in the face. Boots? Nope. Sweater? Forget it. Pumpkin spice latte? More like iced coffee season again. The Florida seasons may be confused, but one thing you can always count on is your Spirit FM. 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

0: the other day was chaotic. Chaotic. I ended up here at the radio station for, I think, 11 hours that day, which was completely unnecessary. It was just, look, it's the way things happened, okay? I learned my mistakes. Here we are. But that day, I also didn't have a car because my husband and I carpooled, hence why I ended up being here for so long, and I didn't have a lot of food. Okay, fine. One day is not going to hurt you. People do spiritual fasts all the time. But I noticed the next day, I felt really weak. I felt not so great because my body is this indicator of the food that I eat. If it's healthy for me, if it's nutrient dense, if it's good for me, and if I'm not eating enough, I feel it and I don't feel so great. But the thing about our lives is that the choices that we make shape our future. The choices that you make for food, for life, for whatever it is, will change and shape your future. What does that mean? Well, make the good choices now. You know what they are. You know how you respond, how your body responds, how your heart responds. So just go ahead and make the good choice.
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In 30 days, you will be starting your grocery list for Thanksgiving. And in 30 days, your Christmas shopping list is probably going to be all written down, maybe some of it already checked off. In 30 days, you'll be focused on hosting and cleaning and decorating, and life's gonna look different in the next 30 days. That's kind of the nature of the holiday season. But what if you took the time before that all started to do something for you, to do something that encourages you, lifts you up, makes sure that you are the best version of yourself in your best place to go out and love other people during the holiday season? I'm talking about the Spirit FM 30-day challenge. Basically, you can start literally right now. And for the next 30 days, you don't switch the station, you don't listen to other music, you listen to Spirit FM for 30 days straight. It will impact your heart. You're gonna feel so much lighter. And it's honestly the perfect time gearing up before a busy holiday season. It's

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3: Torrin Wells' new live worship album, Here Comes the Church, is officially out, featuring collaborations with Tasha Cobbs-Leonard, Naomi Rain, Abby Gamboa, and more. Chris Tomlin was recently recognized for having more than 8 billion career streams. Time magazine has called him the most often sung artist in the world. Francesca Battistelli recently released her first song in 8 years called He Will, and just dropped her second new song called Won't Miss a Moment. And finally, Megan Woods has released her self-titled debut album, which includes songs like The Truth and I Believe You. My name's Francesca. 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

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And you don't need me to tell you. You know it every time you go and fill up your gas tank. Hey, I'm Francesca. Thanks for listening to Spirit FM tonight. I usually buy books on my Kindle, like Kindle books, ebooks, and those are usually cheaper than physical books. Except lately, they have not been cheap. I'm like, man, even the ebooks are expensive. What has the world come to? Except right now, Carrollwood Culture Center over in Carrollwood in Tampa, they have a book sale. It's running through October 18th, so you still have time. And they have a suggested donation of $1 a book. So right off the bat, that's a steal. That's way cheaper than any of my ebooks. But on top of it, the fundraiser proceeds support summer camp tuition for local kids. So you get to change a kid's life, help them create a childhood memory, and also save a lot of money by buying books for a dollar. Because, man, even ebooks aren't that cheap anymore. Lord, I'm

You are not alone. Ever. You are never, ever alone. The Holy Spirit goes with you to guide you, to assist you, to help you, to give you courage. You know, like when you walk into a room and you're so nervous and you don't know anybody, and then something comes over you and all of a sudden you're being outgoing. You're being your favorite version of yourself. You're making friends. You're being kind. All of that is the Holy Spirit empowering you to go out and do something amazing. In St. Paul's letter to the Galatians, he tells us, if we live with the Spirit, close enough. I'm sorry. No, I'm not going to paraphrase. I'll say it actually. If we live in the Spirit, let us also follow the Spirit. Living in the Spirit is meant to be joyful, exciting, to challenge us and to comfort us. So when the Holy Spirit guides you where you need to go, even if you're not sure about it, even if it seems different or like not what God would typically call you to do, follow Him. He guides you for a purpose. It's a way to love you. It's a way to help you grow. And it's a way for you to grow closer to our Heavenly Father. It's literally, the Holy Spirit is literally the Father's love sent down to us to be an advocate. So follow where He goes. Will you pray with me? In the name of the Father and of the Son and of the Holy Spirit, today we pray for Shannon's mother who's recovering from surgery, for Wes who's also recovering from surgery, for Roger and Dahlia's health, for Raphael, for Bill and his cancer, for Tracy, for healing from depression, for Donna, who's having surgery today, or had surgery today, for Gabrielle, who took the PSAT today, and for all other students who are testing, for Andy, for Nick, who has brain cancer, and the repose of the soul of Bishop DeWayne, whose funeral was today. And we lift up all the prayer intentions that the Spirit FM listeners hold right now in the silence of their hearts. Holy Spirit, come and fill the hearts of your faithful. Encourage us to follow you wherever you go. In the name of the Father, and of the Son, and of the Holy Spirit, amen. Thanks for praying with me.

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0: What's your vocation? What vocation are you praying for? Hey, it's Jamie. Well, if it is that you are a husband or a wife, or you are praying for the sacrament of matrimony, Psalm 127, 3 through 5, children are a heritage from the Lord, offspring a reward from him, like arrows in the hands of a warrior. Blessed is the man whose quiver is full of them. This is one that has personally sustained my family. Recently coming off our fifth pregnancy, high risk, NICU stay, the whole thing, people questioning whether we should continue to have kids, on top of which birth rates are historically low and people aren't getting married and having kids anymore. Let us hear that scripture and be encouraged. Remember, you're made in the image of God. You have everything that you need for the task.
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I just talked to one of our Spirit FM partners today, and she's like, this is the fourth time this year. And I'm like, God bless you. That must be so frustrating. But through all of that hard times, through all of that frustration, she took the time to call Spirit FM and said, you know what? Card got compromised. Would you mind updating this? And I'm telling you, we can do it in like 30 seconds. It's so quick. So if your card got compromised, if it expired and you have a monthly partnership with Spirit FM, make sure you call the office line, ask for me. I'm Francesca, and we'll get that updated.

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1: In the name of the Father, and of the Son, and of the Holy Spirit.
2: Amen.
1: I believe in God, the Father Almighty, maker of heaven and earth. I believe in Jesus Christ, his only Son, our Lord, who was conceived by the Holy Spirit, born of the Virgin Mary, suffered under Pontius Pilate, was crucified, died, and was buried. He descended to the dead. On the third day he rose again from the dead. He ascended into heaven, seated at the right hand of God, the Father Almighty. From thence he shall come to judge the living and the dead.
2: I believe in the Holy Spirit, the Holy Catholic Church, the communion of saints, the forgiveness of sins, the resurrection of the body, and life everlasting. Amen.
1: Our Father, who art in heaven, hallowed be thy name. Thy kingdom come, thy will be done, on earth as it is in heaven.
2: Give us this day our daily bread, and forgive us our trespasses, as we forgive those who trespass against us. And lead us not into temptation, but deliver us from evil. Amen. Hail Mary, full of grace, the Lord is with thee. Blessed art thou among women, and blessed is the fruit of thy womb, Jesus.
1: Holy Mary, Mother of God, pray for us sinners, now and at the hour of our death. Amen.
2: Hail Mary, full of grace, the Lord is with thee. Blessed art thou among women, and blessed is the fruit of thy womb, Jesus.
1: Holy Mary, Mother of God, pray for us sinners, now and at the hour of our death. Amen.
2: Hail Mary, full of grace, the Lord is with thee. Blessed art thou among women, and blessed is the fruit of thy womb, Jesus.
1: Holy Mary, Mother of God, pray for us sinners, now and at the hour of our death. Amen. Glory be to the Father, and to the Son, and to the Holy Spirit.
2: As it was in the beginning, is now, and ever shall be, world without end. Amen.
1: The first glorious mystery, the resurrection. Our Father who art in heaven, hallowed be thy name. Thy kingdom come, thy will be done, on earth as it is in heaven.
2: Give us this day our daily bread, and forgive us our trespasses, as we forgive those who trespass against us. And lead us not into temptation, but deliver us from evil. Amen.
1: Amen, amen, I say to you. You will weep and mourn, while the world rejoices. You will grieve, but your grief will become joy.
2: Hail Mary, full of grace, the Lord is with thee. Blessed art thou among women, and blessed is the fruit of thy womb, Jesus.
1: Holy Mary, Mother of God, pray for us sinners, now and at the hour of our death. Amen. So you also are now in anguish, but I will see you again, and your hearts will rejoice, and no one will take your joy away from you.
2: Hail Mary, full of grace, the Lord is with thee. Blessed art thou among women, and blessed is the fruit of thy womb, Jesus.
1: Holy Mary, Mother of God, pray for us sinners, now and at the hour of our death. Amen. But at daybreak on the first day of the week, they took the spices they had prepared and went to the tomb.
2: Hail Mary, full of grace, the Lord is with thee. Blessed art thou among women, and blessed is the fruit of thy womb, Jesus.
1: Holy Mary, Mother of God, pray for us sinners, now and at the hour of our death. Amen. And behold, there was a great earthquake, for an angel of the Lord descended from heaven, approached, rolled back the stone, and sat upon it.
2: Hail Mary, full of grace, the Lord is with thee. Blessed art thou among women, and blessed is the fruit of thy womb, Jesus.
1: Holy Mary, Mother of God, pray for us sinners, now and at the hour of our death. Amen. Then the angel said to the women in reply, "Do not be afraid. I know that you are seeking Jesus the crucified. He is not here."
2: Hail Mary, full of grace, the Lord is with thee. Blessed art thou among women, and blessed is the fruit of thy womb, Jesus.
1: Holy Mary, Mother of God, pray for us sinners, now and at the hour of our death. Amen. For he has been raised just as he said. Come and see the place where he lay.
2: Hail Mary, full of grace, the Lord is with thee. Blessed art thou among women, and blessed is the fruit of thy womb, Jesus.
1: Holy Mary, Mother of God, pray for us sinners, now and at the hour of our death. Amen. Then go quickly and tell his disciples, he has been raised from the dead, and he is going before you to Galilee. There you will see him. Behold, I have told you.
2: Hail Mary, full of grace, the Lord is with thee. Blessed art thou among women, and blessed is the fruit of thy womb, Jesus.
1: Holy Mary, Mother of God, Pray for us sinners, now and at the hour of our death. Amen. Then they went away quickly from the tomb, fearful yet overjoyed, and ran to announce this to his disciples.
2: Hail Mary, full of grace, the Lord is with thee. Blessed art thou among women, and blessed is the fruit of thy womb, Jesus.
1: Holy Mary, Mother of God, pray for us sinners, now and at the hour of our death. Amen. I am the resurrection and the life. Whoever believes in me, even if he dies, will live.
2: Hail Mary, full of grace, the Lord is with thee. Blessed art thou among women, and blessed is the fruit of thy womb, Jesus.
1: Holy Mary, Mother of God, pray for us sinners, now and at the hour of our death. Amen. And everyone who lives and believes in me will never die.
2: Hail Mary, full of grace, the Lord is with thee. Blessed art thou among women, and blessed is the fruit of thy womb, Jesus.
1: Holy Mary, Mother of God, pray for us sinners, now and at the hour of our death. Amen. Glory be to the Father, and to the Son, and to the Holy Spirit.
2: As it was in the beginning, is now, and ever shall be, world without end. Amen.
3: O my Jesus, forgive us our sins, save us from the fires of hell. Lead all souls to heaven, especially those in most need of thy mercy.
1: The second glorious mystery, the Ascension. Our Father who art in heaven, hallowed be thy name. Thy kingdom come, thy will be done, on earth as it is in heaven.
2: Give us this day our daily bread, and forgive us our trespasses, as we forgive those who trespass against us. And lead us not into temptation, but deliver us from evil. Amen.
1: Then he led them out as far as Bethany, raised his hands, and blessed them.
2: Hail Mary, full of grace, the Lord is with thee. Blessed art thou among women, and blessed is the fruit of thy womb, Jesus.
1: Holy Mary, Mother of God, pray for us sinners, now and at the hour of our death. Amen. Then Jesus approached and said to them, All power in heaven and on earth has been given to me.
2: Hail Mary, full of grace, the Lord is with thee. Blessed art thou among women, and blessed is the fruit of thy womb, Jesus.
1: Holy Mary, Mother of God, pray for us sinners, now and at the hour of our death. Amen. Go, therefore, and make disciples of all nations.
2: Hail Mary, full of grace, the Lord is with thee. Blessed art thou among women, and blessed is the fruit of thy womb, Jesus.
1: Holy Mary, Mother of God, pray for us sinners, now and at the hour of our death. Amen. Baptizing them in the name of the Father, and of the Son, and of the Holy Spirit.
2: Hail Mary, full of grace, the Lord is with thee. Blessed art thou among women, and blessed is the fruit of thy womb, Jesus.
1: Holy Mary, Mother of God, pray for us sinners, now and at the hour of our death. Amen. Teaching them to observe all that I have commanded you.
2: Hail Mary, full of grace, the Lord is with thee. Blessed art thou among women, and blessed is the fruit of thy womb, Jesus.
1: Holy Mary, Mother of God, pray for us sinners, now and at the hour of our death. Amen. Whoever believes and is baptized will be saved.
2: Hail Mary, full of grace, the Lord is with thee. Blessed art thou among women, and blessed is the fruit of thy womb, Jesus.
1: Holy Mary, Mother of God, pray for us sinners, now and at the hour of our death. Amen. Whoever does not believe will be condemned.
2: Hail Mary, full of grace, the Lord is with thee. Blessed art thou among women, and blessed is the fruit of thy womb, Jesus.
1: Holy Mary, Mother of God, pray for us sinners, now and at the hour of our death. Amen. And behold, I am with you always, until the end of the age.
2: Hail Mary, full of grace, the Lord is with thee. Blessed art thou among women, and blessed is the fruit of thy womb, Jesus.
1: Holy Mary, Mother of God, pray for us sinners, now and at the hour of our death. Amen. When he had said this, as they were looking on, he was lifted up, and a cloud took him from their sight.
2: Hail Mary, full of grace, the Lord is with thee. Blessed art thou among women, and blessed is the fruit of thy womb, Jesus.
1: Holy Mary, Mother of God, pray for us sinners, now and at the hour of our death. Amen. So then the Lord Jesus, after he spoke to them, was taken up into heaven, and took his seat at the right hand of God.
2: Hail Mary, full of grace, the Lord is with thee. Blessed art thou among women, and blessed is the fruit of thy womb, Jesus.
1: Holy Mary, Mother of God, pray for us sinners, now and at the hour of our death. Amen. Glory be to the Father, and to the Son, and to the Holy Spirit.
2: As it was in the beginning, is now, and ever shall be, world without end. Amen.
3: O my Jesus, forgive us our sins, save us from the fires of hell. lead all souls to heaven, especially those in most need of thy mercy.
1: The third glorious mystery, the descent of the Holy Spirit. Our Father who art in heaven, hallowed be thy name. Thy kingdom come, thy will be done, on earth as it is in heaven.
2: Give us this day our daily bread, and forgive us our trespasses, as we forgive those who trespass against us. And lead us not into temptation, but deliver us from evil. Amen.
1: When the time for Pentecost was fulfilled, they were all in one place together.
2: Hail Mary, full of grace, the Lord is with thee. Blessed art thou among women, and blessed is the fruit of thy womb, Jesus.
1: Holy Mary, Mother of God, pray for us sinners, now and at the hour of our death. Amen. And suddenly there came from the sky a noise like a strong driving wind, and it filled the entire house in which they were.
2: Hail Mary, full of grace, the Lord is with thee. Blessed art thou among women, and blessed is the fruit of thy womb, Jesus.
1: Holy Mary, Mother of God, pray for us sinners, now and at the hour of our death. Amen. Then there appeared to them tongues as of fire, which parted and came to rest on each one of them.
2: Hail Mary, full of grace, the Lord is with thee. Blessed art thou among women, and blessed is the fruit of thy womb, Jesus.
1: Holy Mary, Mother of God, pray for us sinners, now and at the hour of our death. Amen. And they were all filled with the Holy Spirit, and began to speak in different tongues, as the Spirit enabled them to proclaim.
2: Hail Mary, full of grace, the Lord is with thee. Blessed art thou among women, and blessed is the fruit of thy womb, Jesus.
1: Holy Mary, Mother of God, pray for us sinners, now and at the hour of our death. Amen. Now there were devout Jews from every nation under heaven staying in Jerusalem.
2: Hail Mary, full of grace, the Lord is with thee. Blessed art thou among women, and blessed is the fruit of thy womb, Jesus.
1: Holy Mary, Mother of God, pray for us sinners, now and at the hour of our death. Amen. Then Peter stood up with the 11, raised his voice, and proclaimed to them, "You who are Jews, indeed all of you staying in Jerusalem, let this be known to you, and listen to my words.
2: Hail Mary, full of grace, the Lord is with thee. Blessed art thou among women, and blessed is the fruit of thy womb, Jesus.
1: Holy Mary, Mother of God, pray for us sinners, now and at the hour of our death. Amen. Peter said to them, "Repent and be baptized, every one of you, in the name of Jesus Christ for the forgiveness of your sins, and you will receive the gift of the Holy Spirit."
2: Hail Mary, full of grace, the Lord is with thee. Blessed art thou among women, and blessed is the fruit of thy womb, Jesus.
1: Holy Mary, Mother of God, pray for us sinners, now and at the hour of our death. Amen. Those who accepted his message were baptized, and about 3,000 persons were added that day.
2: Hail Mary, full of grace, the Lord is with thee. Blessed art thou among women, and blessed is the fruit of thy womb, Jesus.
1: Holy Mary, Mother of God, pray for us sinners, now and at the hour of our death. Amen. Send forth thy Spirit, and they shall be created, and you shall renew the face of the earth.
2: Hail Mary, full of grace, the Lord is with thee. Blessed art thou among women, and blessed is the fruit of thy womb, Jesus.
1: Holy Mary, Mother of God, pray for us sinners, now and at the hour of our death. Amen. Come, Holy Spirit, and fill the hearts of thy faithful, and kindle in them the fire of your love.
2: Hail Mary, full of grace, the Lord is with thee. Blessed art thou among women, and blessed is the fruit of thy womb, Jesus.
1: Holy Mary, Mother of God, pray for us sinners, now and at the hour of our death. Amen. Glory be to the Father, and to the Son, and to the Holy Spirit.
2: As it was in the beginning, is now, and ever shall be, world without end. Amen.
3: O my Jesus, forgive us our sins, save us from the fires of hell, lead all souls to heaven, especially those in most need of thy mercy.
1: The fourth glorious mystery, the Assumption of Mary. Our Father who art in heaven, hallowed be thy name. Thy kingdom come, thy will be done, on earth as it is in heaven.
2: Give us this day our daily bread, and forgive us our trespasses, as we forgive those who trespass against us. And lead us not into temptation, but deliver us from evil. Amen.
1: My lover speaks, he says to me, "Arise, my beloved, my beautiful one, and come."
2: Hail Mary, full of grace, the Lord is with thee. Blessed art thou among women, and blessed is the fruit of thy womb, Jesus.
1: Holy Mary, Mother of God, pray for us sinners, now and at the hour of our death. Amen. For see, the winter is past, the rains are over and gone, the flowers appear on the earth, the time of pruning the vines has come, and the song of the dove is heard in our land.
2: Hail Mary, full of grace, the Lord is with thee. Blessed art thou among women, and blessed is the fruit of thy womb, Jesus.
1: Holy Mary, Mother of God, pray for us sinners, now and at the hour of our death. Amen. The fig tree puts forth its figs, and the vines in bloom give forth fragrance. Arise, my beloved, my beautiful one, and come. O my dove in the clefts of the rock, in the secret recesses of the cliff, let me see you, let me hear your voice, for your voice is sweet, and you are lovely.
2: Hail Mary, full of grace, the Lord is with thee. Blessed art thou among women, and blessed is the fruit of thy womb, Jesus.
1: Holy Mary, Mother of God, pray for us sinners, now and at the hour of our death. Amen. Then God's temple in heaven was opened, and the ark of his covenant could be seen in the temple. There were flashes of lightning, rumblings and peals of thunder, an earthquake, and a violent hailstorm.
2: Hail Mary, full of grace, the Lord is with thee. Blessed art thou among women, and blessed is the fruit of thy womb, Jesus.
1: Holy Mary, Mother of God, pray for us sinners, now and at the hour of our death. Amen. A great sign appeared in the sky, a woman clothed with the sun.
2: Hail Mary, full of grace, the Lord is with thee. Blessed art thou among women, and blessed is the fruit of thy womb, Jesus.
1: Holy Mary, Mother of God, pray for us sinners, now and at the hour of our death. Amen. With the moon under her feet, and on her head a crown of 12 stars.
2: Hail Mary, full of grace, the Lord is with thee. Blessed art thou among women, and blessed is the fruit of thy womb, Jesus.
1: Holy Mary, Mother of God, pray for us sinners, now and at the hour of our death. Amen. You are beautiful, my beloved. You are beautiful. Your eyes are doves behind your veil. All glorious is the King's daughter as she enters, her raiment threaded with gold. In embroidered apparel she is led to the King.
2: Hail Mary, full of grace, the Lord is with thee. Blessed art thou among women, and blessed is the fruit of thy womb, Jesus.
1: Holy Mary, Mother of God, pray for us sinners, now and at the hour of our death. Amen. Blessed are they who wash their robes so as to have the right to the tree of life and enter the city through its gates.
2: Hail Mary, full of grace, the Lord is with thee. Blessed art thou among women, and blessed is the fruit of thy womb, Jesus.
1: Holy Mary, Mother of God, pray for us sinners, now and at the hour of our death. Amen. Blessed are you who believe that what was spoken to you by the Lord would be fulfilled. And Mary said, my soul proclaims the greatness of the Lord. My spirit rejoices in God my Savior.
2: Hail Mary, full of grace, the Lord is with thee. Blessed art thou among women, and blessed is the fruit of thy womb, Jesus.
1: Holy Mary, Mother of God, pray for us sinners, now and at the hour of our death. Amen. For he has looked upon his handmaid's lowliness. Behold, from now on will all ages call me blessed. The Mighty One has done great things for me, and holy is his name.
2: Hail Mary, full of grace, the Lord is with thee. Blessed art thou among women, and blessed is the fruit of thy womb, Jesus.
1: Holy Mary, Mother of God, pray for us sinners, now and at the hour of our death. Amen. Glory be to the Father, and to the Son, and to the Holy Spirit.
2: As it was in the beginning, is now, and ever shall be, world without end. Amen.
3: O my Jesus, forgive us our sins, save us from the fires of hell, lead all souls to heaven, especially those in most need of thy mercy.
1: The fifth glorious mystery, the coronation of Mary. Our Father who art in heaven, hallowed be thy name. Thy kingdom come, thy will be done, on earth as it is in heaven.
2: Give us this day our daily bread, and forgive us our trespasses, as we forgive those who trespass against us. And lead us not into temptation, but deliver us from evil. Amen.
1: Who is this that comes forth like the dawn, as beautiful as the moon, as resplendent as the sun?
2: Hail Mary, full of grace, the Lord is with thee. Blessed art thou among women, and blessed is the fruit of thy womb, Jesus.
1: Holy Mary, Mother of God, pray for us sinners, now and at the hour of our death. Amen. Like a star shining among the clouds, like the full moon at the holy day season, like the sun shining upon the temple, like the rainbow appearing in the cloudy sky, like the blossoms on branches in springtime, like a lily on the banks of a stream.
2: Hail Mary, full of grace, the Lord is with thee. Blessed art thou among women, and blessed is the fruit of thy womb, Jesus.
1: Holy Mary, Mother of God, pray for us sinners, now and at the hour of our death. Amen. I am the rose of Sharon, a lily of the valley.
2: Hail Mary, full of grace, the Lord is with thee. Blessed art thou among women, and blessed is the fruit of thy womb, Jesus.
1: Holy Mary, Mother of God, pray for us sinners, now and at the hour of our death. Amen. From the mouth of the Most High I came forth, and mist-like covered the earth.
2: Hail Mary, full of grace, the Lord is with thee. Blessed art thou among women, and blessed is the fruit of thy womb, Jesus.
1: Holy Mary, Mother of God, pray for us sinners, now and at the hour of our death. Amen. In the highest heavens did I dwell, my throne on a pillar of cloud.
2: Hail Mary, full of grace, the Lord is with thee. Blessed art thou among women, and blessed is the fruit of thy womb, Jesus.
1: Holy Mary, Mother of God, pray for us sinners, now and at the hour of our death. Amen. I bud forth delights like the vine, my blossoms become fruit fair and rich.
2: Hail Mary, full of grace, the Lord is with thee. Blessed art thou among women, and blessed is the fruit of thy womb, Jesus.
1: Holy Mary, Mother of God, pray for us sinners, now and at the hour of our death. Amen. Come to me, all you that yearn for me, and be filled with my fruits. You will remember me as sweeter than honey.
2: Hail Mary, full of grace, the Lord is with thee. Blessed art thou among women, and blessed is the fruit of thy womb, Jesus.
1: Holy Mary, Mother of God, pray for us sinners, now and at the hour of our death. Amen. So now, O children, listen to me. Instruction and wisdom do not reject. Happy the man who obeys me.
2: Hail Mary, full of grace, the Lord is with thee. Blessed art thou among women, and blessed is the fruit of thy womb, Jesus.
1: Holy Mary, Mother of God, pray for us sinners, now and at the hour of our death. Amen. And happy those who keep my ways. Happy the man watching daily at my gates. For he who finds me finds life, and wins favor from the Lord.
2: Hail Mary, full of grace, the Lord is with thee. Blessed art thou among women, and blessed is the fruit of thy womb, Jesus.
1: Holy Mary, Mother of God, pray for us sinners, now and at the hour of our death. Amen. Hail, Queen of Mercy, protect us from the enemy. Receive us at the hour of death.
2: Hail Mary, full of grace, the Lord is with thee. Blessed art thou among women, and blessed is the fruit of thy womb, Jesus.
1: Holy Mary, Mother of God, pray for us sinners, now and at the hour of our death. Amen. Glory be to the Father, and to the Son, and to the Holy Spirit.
2: As it was in the beginning, is now, and ever shall be, world without end. Amen.
3: O my Jesus, forgive us our sins, save us from the fires of hell. Lead all souls to heaven, especially those in most need of thy mercy.
2: Hail, Holy Queen. Hail our life, our sweetness, and our hope. To thee do we cry, poor banished children of Eve. To thee do we send up our sighs, mourning and weeping in this valley of tears. Turn then, most gracious advocate, thine eyes of mercy upon us, and after this our exile, show unto us the blessed fruit of thy womb, Jesus. O clement, O loving, O sweet Virgin Mary.
1: Pray for us, O Holy Mother of God,
2: that we may be made worthy of the promises of Christ.
1: In the name of the Father, and of the Son, and of the Holy Spirit.
2: Amen.

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0: The following universal prayer is attributed to Pope Clement the 11th. In the name of the Father, and of the Son, and of the Holy Spirit. Amen. Lord, I believe in you. Increase my faith. I trust in you. Strengthen my trust. I love you. Let me love you more and more. I am sorry for my sins. Deepen my sorrow. I worship you as my first beginning. I long for you as my last end. I praise you as my constant helper and call on you as my loving protector. Guide me by your wisdom. Correct me with your justice. Comfort me with your mercy. Protect me with your power. I offer you, Lord, my thoughts to be fixed on you, my words to have you for their theme, my actions to reflect my love for you, my sufferings to be endured for your greater glory. I want to do what you ask of me in the way you ask, for as long as you ask, because you ask it. Lord, enlighten my understanding, strengthen my will, purify my heart and make me holy. Help me to repent of my past sins and to resist temptation in the future. Help me to rise above my human weaknesses and to grow stronger as a Christian. Let me love you, my Lord and my God, and see myself as I really am, a pilgrim in this world, a Christian, called to respect and love all those whose lives I touch, those in authority over me, or those under my authority, my friends and my enemies. Help me to conquer anger with gentleness, greed by generosity, apathy by fervor. Help me to forget myself and reach out towards others. Make me prudent in planning, courageous in taking risks. Make me patient in suffering, unassuming in prosperity. Keep me, Lord, attentive in prayer, temperate in food and drink, diligent in my work, firm in my good intentions. Let my conscience be clear, my conduct without fault, my speech blameless, my life well ordered. Put me on guard against my human weaknesses. Let me cherish your love for me, keep your law, and come at last to your salvation. Teach me to realize that this world is passing, that my true future is the happiness of heaven, that life on earth is short, and the life to come eternal. Help me to prepare for death with a proper fear of judgment, but a greater trust in your goodness. Lead me safely through death to the endless joy of heaven. Grant this through Christ our Lord. Amen. In the name of the Father, and of the Son, and of the Holy Spirit. Amen.
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2: Good morning, everyone. Today's Mass intention is for the repose of the soul of Jean Vidal. In the name of the Father, and of the Son, and of the Holy Spirit, the Lord be with you. So that we might prepare to celebrate the sacred mysteries, we begin by taking a moment to ask God's forgiveness for our sins.

0: To the Galatians. Brothers and sisters, if you are guided by the Spirit, you are not under the law. Now, the works of the flesh are obvious: immorality, impurity, licentiousness, idolatry, sorcery, hatreds, rivalry, jealousy, outbursts of fury, acts of selfishness, dissensions, factions, occasions of envy, drinking bouts, orgies, and the like. I warn you, as I warned you before, that those who do such things will not inherit the kingdom of God. In contrast, the fruit of the Spirit is love, joy, peace, patience, kindness, generosity, faithfulness, gentleness, self-control. Against such, there is no law. Now those who belong to Christ Jesus have crucified their flesh with its passions and desires. If we live in the Spirit, let us also follow the Spirit. The word of the Lord.
1: Thanks be to God.
0: The responsorial psalm: those who follow you, Lord, will have the light of life.
2: Those who follow you, Lord, will have the light of life.
0: Blessed the man who follows not the counsel of the wicked, nor walks in the way of sinners, nor sits in the company of the insolent, but delights in the law of the Lord and meditates on his law day and night. Those who follow you, Lord, will have the light of life. He is like a tree planted near running water that yields its fruit in due season and whose leaves never fade. Whatever he does prospers. Those who follow you, Lord, will have the light of life.
1: The Lord be with you. A reading from the Holy Gospel according to Luke. The Lord said, "Woe to you, Pharisees! You pay tithes on mint and of rue, of every garden herb, but you pay no attention to judgment and to the love of God. These you should have done without overlooking the others. Woe to you, Pharisees! You love the seat of honor in synagogues and greetings in marketplaces. Woe to you! You are like unseen graves over which people unknowingly walk." Then one of the scholars of the law said to him in reply, "Teacher, by saying this, you're insulting us too." And he said, "Woe also to you, scholars of the law! You impose on people burdens hard to carry, but you yourselves do not lift one finger to touch them." The Gospel of the Lord. Jesus continues his struggle with the Pharisees in the Gospel today. We've heard this happening before. And he has particular reasons, perhaps, that we might consider this morning. You see, our behaviors are, the best way to describe or to discern what is right is to, I think, to ask that question of conversion and discernment. The question is, we know it's from God if it lifts people up. In other words, we should always be evaluating the choices we make, the decisions we make, the ways we act, by that yardstick. If it's from God, it will lift people up. If it does anything else, if it pushes people down, if it's treating people with disrespect, if it's prejudiced against a certain group, or however it is we treat one another, all the way into how we treat even our environment, God's gift of creation. We know it's from God if it lifts people up. So we might evaluate our ways of living by just simply using that one yardstick. Am I doing the will of God? If I am, it has to be lifting other people up.

0: And so today Jesus is challenging the Pharisees because what they're doing is not lifting people up. And so he has these woes. And of course, what he means by woe to you, he means pay attention. Get with it. Woe to you. This is important. And so he speaks about three ways in which they're showing disrespect for God's will. And one is by burdening the people. You see, they have these strict rules and a harsh way of living. They observe the tiniest regulations of the law, which causes great stress in the community. And then he says, woe to you, for you seek status. What people think about you is more important than who you really are and how you live. Sometimes we slip into that. We're concerned more about what people are thinking about us than what God is thinking about us. And we see that here in this particular gospel. Jesus points out to the Pharisees, the leaders of the religious community of his day, and he says, you seek status. You expect people to look up to you. You seek after special honors. You want front seats in the synagogues. You want respect and respectful greetings, special greetings when you're walking in the streets. Then he speaks about something we might not understand at first. He speaks about graves. Seems confusing at least. But see, Jesus is speaking about a custom of the Jewish people. You see, if you went to a graveyard or wherever a body was buried, the stone or the marker would be painted in white. They'd be what scholars call whitewashed tombs, whitewashed. So you could see the marker from a distance. And that painting of white sometimes was accomplished by using lime. But they were bright white for people a reason, so people would see the white and avoid contact. They'd walk over them or they'd avoid them totally because they had this rule that, well, that it was part of their tradition that if anyone came in contact with or even near a dead body, they were no longer considered to be spiritually clean. So they would be, well, they would be pushed out of the religious community until they were able to go to a rabbi and go through a special purifying ceremony. So Jesus is saying today that the Pharisees are like these unmarked graves. He's telling people they are to be avoided as if they were dead because they are pious looking on the outside, but they hold sinfulness on the inside. And then finally, Jesus encounters what the scripture says today is a scholar of the law, otherwise known as a scribe. So one of the scribes, one of the scholars of the law, says to Jesus, teacher, by saying what you've just said about the Pharisees, you're insulting us too. The scribe, well, Jesus says, woe to you as well. You deserve criticism too. Because the scribes were the ones who recorded the laws. And they added more regulations, more notations. So that eventually the interpretations of the law that they wrote down from the book of the Old Testament, Moses, and the books in the Old Testament, the laws were recorded, and they were meant to record them, but they added more regulations and rules. And so they burdened people with more things that were not necessary to living a good life. And they did nothing to support their people. They just made it hard for them. And oftentimes they found ways that they themselves could get around the laws. So what does this mean? It means for us to think about how we treat each other. Bishops and priests, they must remember that it's not all about rules and regulations. It's about mercy and love. Bishops, priests are human beings. They must remember, they must lead people to a deeper love of Christ and each other. Parents have this responsibility. They too must live an honest life. They can't live by double standards. One rule for themselves, another rule for their children. We see this in our workplaces. We see it among employers and employees, or teachers and students. They may exhibit the approach, do as I say, but don't do as I do. So today, let us evaluate our own way of living, because if it's from God, it must lift people up. So let's lift each other up. Please stand. We continue our prayers for Pope Leo and his speedy recovery. Let us pray to the Lord. Let's pray for our civil leaders, that they might lift their people up, that lawmakers and other leaders will make decisions that are caring for the best interests, for the common good of their people. Let us pray to the Lord, that we might be sincere in our desire, in all humility, to admit when we fail and to make choices to lift people up. Let us pray to the Lord. And take a moment for our own intentions. Let us pray to the Lord. And we pray today for the repose of the soul of Jean Vidal, for all who have died. Let us pray to the Lord. And we make all these prayers through Christ our Lord.
1: Blessed are you, Lord God of all creation, for through your goodness receive the bread we offer you, fruit of the earth and work of human hands. It'll become for us the bread of life. Blessed are you, Lord God of all creation, for through your goodness receive the wine we offer you, fruit of the vine and work of human hands. It'll become for us our spiritual drink. Please pray with me now that this my sacrifice and yours will be acceptable to God, the Almighty Father. Accept, O Lord, the prayers of your faithful with the sacrificial offerings, that through these acts of devotedness we may pass over to the glory of heaven through Christ our Lord. Amen. The Lord be with you. Lift up your hearts. Let us give thanks to the Lord our God. It is truly right and just, our duty and our salvation, always and everywhere to give you thanks, Lord, Holy Father, Almighty and Eternal God, through Christ our Lord. His death we celebrate in love, his resurrection we confess with living faith, and his coming in glory we await with unwavering hope. And so with all the angels and saints we praise you, as without end we acclaim, Holy, holy, holy, God of hosts, heaven and earth are full of your glory. Hosanna in the highest. Blessed is he who comes in the name of the Lord. Hosanna in the highest. You are indeed holy, O Lord, the fount of all holiness. Make holy, therefore, these gifts, we pray, by sending down your Spirit upon them like the dewfall, so that they may become for us the body and blood of your Son, our Lord, Jesus Christ. At the time he was betrayed and entered willingly into his passion, he took bread and, giving thanks, broke it and gave it to his disciples, saying, Take this, all of you, and eat of it, for this is my body, which will be given up for you. In a similar way, when supper was ended, he took the chalice, and once more giving thanks, he gave it to his disciples, saying, Take this, all of you, and drink from it, for this is the chalice of my blood, the blood of the new and eternal covenant, which will be poured out for you and for many for the forgiveness of sins. Do this in memory of me. The mystery of faith. When we eat this bread and drink this cup, we proclaim your death, O Lord, until you come again. Therefore, as we celebrate the memorial of his death and resurrection, we offer you, Lord, the bread of life and the chalice of salvation, giving thanks that you've held us worthy to be in your presence and minister to you. Humbly we pray that partaking of the body and blood of Christ, we may be gathered into one by the Holy Spirit. Remember, Lord, your church spread throughout the world and bring her to the fullness of charity, together with Leo, our Pope, Gregory, our Bishop, and all the clergy. Remember also our brothers and sisters who have fallen asleep in the hope of the resurrection, and all who have died in your mercy. Welcome them into the light of your face. Have mercy on us all, we pray, that with the Blessed Virgin Mary, Mother of God, with Blessed Joseph, her spouse, with the blessed apostles and all the saints who have pleased you throughout the ages, we pray that we may merit to be co-heirs to eternal life and may praise and glorify you through your Son, Jesus Christ. Through him and with him and in him, O God, Almighty Father, in the unity of the Holy Spirit, all glory and honor is yours forever and ever. At the Savior's command, informed by divine teaching, we dare to say, Our Father, who art in heaven, hallowed be thy name. Thy kingdom come, thy will be done, on earth as it is in heaven. Give us this day our daily bread, and forgive us our trespasses, as we forgive those who trespass against us. And lead us not into temptation, but deliver us from evil. Deliver us, Lord, we pray, from every evil. Graciously grant peace in our days, that by the help of your mercy we may be always free from sin and safe from all distress as we await the blessed hope and the coming of our Savior, Jesus Christ. For the kingdom, the power, and the glory are yours, now and forever. Lord Jesus Christ, who said to your apostles, Peace I leave you, my peace I give you, look not on our sins, but on the faith of your church, and graciously grant her peace and unity in accordance with your will, who live and reign forever and ever. The peace of the Lord be with you always. Let us take a moment now to share a sign of peace. Lamb of God, you take away the sins of the world. Have mercy on us. Lamb of God, you take away the sins of the world. Have mercy on us. Lamb of God, you take away the sins of the world, grant us peace. Behold the Lamb of God, behold him who takes away the sins of the world. Blessed are those called to the supper of the Lamb. Lord, I am not worthy that you should enter under my roof, but only say the word, and my soul shall be healed.

My Jesus, I believe that you are really present in the most blessed sacrament. I love you above all things, and I desire you to come into my soul. As I cannot now receive you sacramentally, come spiritually into my heart. I embrace you and unite myself wholly to you. 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Look down upon me, good and gentle Jesus, while before your face I humbly kneel. With burning soul and prayer, I beseech you to fix in my heart lively sentiments of faith, hope, and charity, true contrition for my sins, and a firm purpose of amendment. 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They have pierced my hands and my feet. They have numbered all my bones.

0: Let us pray. We entreat your majesty, most humbly, O Lord, that as you feed us with the nourishment which comes through the most holy body and blood of your Son, you so may make us sharers of his divine nature, who lives and reigns forever and ever. The Lord be with you. May Almighty God bless you, the Father, the Son, and the Holy Spirit. Let's go in peace now to love and serve the Lord.
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1: Adam researched and said red light therapy is a good thing to do. 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
1: With red bulbs. 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

0: 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October is the month when the church celebrates the Rosary with special prayers and devotion. The history of Our Lady of the Rosary goes back to the 1500s at the Battle of Lepanto. 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Since WBVM was named in honor of Mary, the BVM standing for Blessed Virgin Mary, we've aired the Rosary every day since we began broadcasting 40 years ago. 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

Chandler Moore coming up. Also, Jay King. As we're winding down the week here, awesome sauce. I've been a bachelor all week. And I start the week out, like, really stoked about that. My wife is amazing. Five amazing kids. But, you know, having the house to myself again, I'm like, it's kind of, like, it's a little shell-shocked, perhaps. Going from absolute loudness and chaos most of the time to, like, silence. So, like, I start the week off strong, and I'm like, sweet, this is awesome. But then very quickly, Dad, you know this. Very quickly, it all, like, starts spiraling. Depression sinks in. You start missing them. Start walking in their room and flipping on the light just to start the little shoes and all the mess that you were mad about just a few days ago. Now you're like, oh, they're so cute. Look at their little toys laying everywhere. You know, cry myself to sleep at night. I'm joking. But yeah, I'm looking forward to having them back this weekend. So almost there, a couple more days.

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The Light the Night Glow in the Dark Skate Party happening on October 31st at United Skates of America. Now, listen, my kids are like, but, does that mean we're not going trick or treating? I'm like, listen, imagine getting a bunch of candy and having some really good times without having to do all the walking around. Like, think, that was one of my selling points. Because, listen, I mean, you can't really compete with the Light the Night Glow in the Dark Skate Party at United Skates of America. But, you know, trick-or-treating would be a close runner-up. But when you sweeten the pot a little bit, say, hey, listen, you're still going to get lots of candy. There will still be pizza and other delicious food. Except you're just going to be skating around in the dark and going in the dark, listening to awesome music like Ryan Stevenson and Jeremy Camp. 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
1: Man, lots of stuff going on, including the 15th annual Tampa Pig Jam, Friday from 1 until 10, celebrating 15 years of Tampa Bay's premier philanthropic festival at Tampa. 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
9: Three brothers in a fire, willing to die for their faith. But you were with them in the fire, and they walked out the next day. And Daniel met a lion, because he chose to pray. But you shut the mouth of that lion, and he walked out the next day.

Switchfoot coming up. We are messengers on the way. My name is Jamie. So, when we think about, you know, our life and being truly fulfilled, you know, what's like the first thing that pops in your mind? Like, probably, you know, like family, right? Your wife and your dreams and like your kids, like, ooh, you got to set up a future for them, right? Things that have been with you. You know, I have, it's both a blessing and a curse. I have hobbies that I've done since I was a little kid, like we all do, right? But I mean, I'm a waterman, like an all-around waterman, fishing, surfing, sailing, boating, you name it. And these are things that are core to who I am, second to my faith in Jesus Christ, of course. But now that we mentioned that, you know, when we think about true fulfillment in life, let us always remember that without Christ, we will never find that stuff. Not that any of that other stuff is important, but Jesus is important. He is our ultimate fulfillment, our source. He is the source and the summit to the beautiful life.

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1: 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I go in, I turn the light on, and it blinds me with red light. And I'm like, what happened to my room? 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
1: honey,
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What if I told you? What if I told you? Helping you live with Spirit. I'm sorry.

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How good God is. Brandon Light coming up. It's Jamie. I was talking to my wife the other day, and she's just coming off our fifth pregnancy. Little Alexander doing great, by the way. Over 2 months old now, gaining weight, doing awesome, all the good things. She's starting to feel better, more energy. Postpartum is starting to wane. And, man, it feels so good. It's, you know, pregnancy is such a roller coaster ride. And I know you ladies are like, yeah, like, tell me about it, right? You're not the one that carries a child. Like, so not taking anything away, but, and it, you know, from the moment of excitement at the very beginning when you find out, you know, through the sickness and all the things and the preparation and then the delivery and post, I mean, it's just, and then here where we are right now, we're like, that roller coaster is going back up the hill, you know, and that getting back up to the top of sort of my wife being whole again and our family dynamic, everything coming back into even keel. And just the foundation of it all is God and knowing that He carries us through it all. Like we were freaking out and then 9 months or a year of like, just like, feels like chaos, but it's not chaos. It's the plan of God in my family's life. And we could trust in Him, you know, how good God is.

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1: This is Keith from Seminole, Florida. A friend of mine originally had Spirit FM pray for me, and I was in stage 4 cancer, and it went into remission. And then I had Spirit FM pray for a friend of mine, and he was having brain cancer, going to surgery almost every week for like 4 consecutive weeks. And you prayed for him, and in 4 weeks since then, he hasn't had to go to surgery at all. So, you know, I think I'm a walking miracle because I just believe in God's word. But Spirit FM brings that word to our hearts so deeply and so richly. And I don't think the listeners of Spirit FM really realize how powerful your ministry is in healing people, because God's word heals, and you share God's word in such a passionate way that it does heal. And I'm a living testimony of that. So thank you.

0: What's your vocation? What vocation are you praying for? Hey, it's Jamie. Well, if it is that you are a husband or a wife, or you are praying for the sacrament of matrimony, Psalm 127, 3 through 5, children are a heritage from the Lord, offspring a reward from him, like arrows in the hands of a warrior. Blessed is the man whose quiver is full of them. This is one that has personally sustained my family. Recently coming off our fifth pregnancy, high risk, NICU stay, the whole thing, people questioning whether we should continue to have kids, on top of which birth rates are historically low and people aren't getting married and having kids anymore. Let us hear that scripture and be encouraged. Remember, you're made in the image of God. You have everything that you need for the task.
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And don't worry, there'll be candy for the kids. You ain't got to worry about that. Candy. My kids are like, that's all they talk about. They want candy. Trick-or-treating Halloween. And I don't mind the candy, especially on Halloween, right? My wife, on the other hand, not happy with it. So we've reached a compromise after 11 years of marriage that they can go gangbusters on Halloween night. And then the few days after, just let them have it. Just let them have it. And then my wife slowly starts making it disappear. They don't really notice. And then it's just suddenly gone, and it's as if it never happened. They don't go asking. It's just really weird. Like, just a couple days ago, you had this giant bag of candy, and now it's gone. They're somehow just okay with it. It's weird. She's some sort of Jedi.

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The 30-day challenge is one of those practices, listening to only Spirit FM music for 30 days and prayerfully expecting that relationship to grow.

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2: Torrin Wells' new live worship album, Here Comes the Church, is officially out, featuring collaborations with Tasha Cobbs-Leonard, Naomi Raine, Abby Gamboa, and more. Chris Tomlin was recently recognized for having more than 8 billion career streams. Time magazine has called him the most often sung artist in the world. Francesca Battistelli recently released her first song in 8 years called He Will, and just dropped her second new song called Won't Miss a Moment. And finally, Megan Woods has released her self-titled debut album, which includes songs like The Truth and I Believe You. My name's Francesca. 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
0: Well, that was quick, wasn't it? 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

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Want to invite you to church, friend. If you ever want to come to a Catholic Mass, you are always welcome. No secret handshake. Nothing special you need to know. Other than we love and worship Jesus Christ. He is the source and the summit of our life. And we want you to be a part of that. 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
1: Adam researched and said red light therapy is a good thing to do. 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
1: in
2: red bulbs?
1: With red bulbs. I go in, I turn the light on, and it blinds me with red light. 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
1: honey,
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1: This is Keith from Seminole, Florida. A friend of mine originally had Spirit FM pray for me, and I was in stage 4 cancer, and it went into remission. And then I had Spirit FM pray for a friend of mine, and he was having brain cancer, going to surgery almost every week for like 4 consecutive weeks. And you prayed for him, and in 4 weeks since then, he hasn't had to go to surgery at all. So, you know, I think I'm a walking miracle because I just believe in God's word. 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And I don't think the listeners of Spirit FM really realize how powerful your ministry is in healing people, because God's word heals, and you share God's word in such a passionate way that it does heal. And I'm a living testimony of that. So thank you.
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0: It's the glow in the dark, light the night skate party on Halloween night at United Skates of America. My name is Jamie, and we want to invite you to be a part of the fun where we will glow in the dark and roller skate and listen to extremely loud music with our mouth stuffed with candy. That kind of sounds like my wife's worst nightmare. Oh my gosh, can't give anything to the kids without some sort of lecture about choking. Now, I love her for it. She's looking after him, so I'm not complaining about it, but I mean, every little thing. So, roller skates, my kids will be on the sideline taking candy breaks and then back to the roller skate, light the night, glow in the dark action. Join us. It's going to be a lot of fun for the entire family on Halloween night at United Skates of America in Armenia, on Armenia in Tampa.
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All right, let's take a minute for prayer. And today we're taking a look at Ephesians 1, 7. In Christ we have redemption by his blood, the forgiveness of transgressions, in accord with the riches of his grace that he lavished upon us. O Jesus, through the Immaculate Heart of Mary, we offer you our prayers, works, joys, and sufferings of this day, for all the intentions of your Sacred Heart, in union of the Holy with the Holy Sacrifice of the Mass throughout the world, the salvation of souls, the reparation of sins, the reunion of all Christians, and for the intentions of the Holy Father this month. We offer all the prayers of those who are with us at this moment. And all that were called and emailed into Spirit FM this week. Our Father who art in heaven, hallowed be thy name. Thy kingdom come, thy will be done on earth as it is in heaven. Give us this day our daily bread, and forgive us our trespasses, as we forgive those who trespass against us. And lead us not into temptation, but deliver us from evil. Hail Mary, full of grace, the Lord is with thee. Blessed art thou among women, and blessed is the fruit of thy womb, Jesus. Holy Mary, Mother of God, pray for our sinners now and at the hour of our death. And glory be to the Father, and to the Son, and to the Holy Spirit, as it was in the beginning, is now, and ever shall be, world without end. Amen.

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0: Tampa Bay. One day you walk out the door, boots on, cozy sweater, pumpkin spice latte in hand, and it almost feels like fall. All the autumn vibes, minus the crunchy leaves. But then, the very next morning you step outside. 100% humidity smacks you in the face. Boots? Nope. Sweater? Forget it. Pumpkin spice latte? More like iced coffee season again. The Florida seasons may be confused, but one thing you can always count on is your Spirit FM. Whether it feels like fall or Florida summer part two, Spirit FM brings you encouragement, hope, and the reminder that God is with you in every season. So grab your PSL, hot or iced, and keep your Spirit FM playing, because no matter what the weather does, you can always wear that sweater with a pair of shorts.
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That's going to do it for me. Davis and Maria coming up on the Spirit FM Morning Show, as well as Megan Woods. Going to leave you with Chandler Moore. And just a reminder today that in your prayers and your meditation, to pray for the entire body of Christ, for the entire church. Not just your church, all right? I mean, all of it. We're all the body of Christ, right? That we may put on the armor of God, carry the shield of faith into our day, to be game changers in this world, and to let that light of Christ shine. Let's do that today. Let's do it every day.

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0: In the name of the Father, and of the Son, and of the Holy Spirit, amen. Our Father, who art in heaven, hallowed be thy name. Thy kingdom come, thy will be done, on earth as it is in heaven.
1: Give us this day our daily bread, and forgive us our trespasses, as we forgive those who trespass against us. And lead us not into temptation, but deliver us from evil. Amen.
0: Hail Mary, full of grace, the Lord is with thee. Blessed art thou among women, and blessed is the fruit of thy womb, Jesus.
1: Holy Mary, Mother of God, pray for us sinners, now and at the hour of our death. Amen.
0: I believe in God, the Father Almighty, creator of heaven and earth, and in Jesus Christ, his only Son, our Lord, who was conceived by the Holy Spirit, born of the Virgin Mary, suffered under Pontius Pilate, was crucified, died, and was buried. He descended into hell. On the third day he rose again from the dead. He ascended into heaven and is seated at the right hand of God the Father Almighty. From there he will come to judge the living and the dead.
1: I believe in the Holy Spirit, the Holy Catholic Church, the communion of saints, the forgiveness of sins, the resurrection of the body, and life everlasting. Amen.
0: Eternal Father, I offer you the body and blood, soul and divinity, of your dearly beloved Son, our Lord Jesus Christ,
1: in atonement for our sins and those of the whole world.
0: For the sake of his sorrowful passion,
1: have mercy on us and on the whole world.
0: For the sake of his sorrowful passion,
1: have mercy on us and on the whole world.
0: For the sake of his sorrowful passion,
1: have mercy on us and on the whole world.
0: For the sake of his sorrowful passion,
1: have mercy on us and on the whole world.
0: For the sake of his sorrowful passion,
1: have mercy on us and on the whole world.
0: For the sake of his sorrowful passion,
1: have mercy on us and on the whole world.
0: For the sake of his sorrowful passion,
1: have mercy on us and on the whole world.
0: For the sake of his sorrowful passion,
1: have mercy on us and on the whole world.
0: For the sake of his sorrowful passion,
1: have mercy on us and on the whole world.
0: For the sake of his sorrowful passion,
1: have mercy on us and on the whole world.
0: Eternal Father, I offer you the body and blood, soul and divinity of your dearly beloved Son, our Lord Jesus Christ,
1: in atonement for our sins and those of the whole world.
0: For the sake of his sorrowful passion,
1: have mercy on us and on the whole world.
0: For the sake of his sorrowful passion,
1: have mercy on us and on the whole world.
0: For the sake of his sorrowful passion,
1: have mercy on us and on the whole world.
0: For the sake of his sorrowful passion,
1: have mercy on us and on the whole world.
0: For the sake of his sorrowful passion,
1: have mercy on us and on the whole world.
0: For the sake of his sorrowful passion,
1: have mercy on us and on the whole world.
0: For the sake of his sorrowful passion,
1: have mercy on us and on the whole world.
0: For the sake of his sorrowful passion,
1: have mercy on us and on the whole world.
0: For the sake of his sorrowful passion,
1: have mercy on us and on the whole world.
0: For the sake of his sorrowful passion,
1: have mercy on us and on the whole world.
0: Eternal Father, I offer you the body and blood, soul and divinity of your dearly beloved Son, our Lord Jesus Christ,
1: in atonement for our sins and those of the whole world.
0: For the sake of his sorrowful passion,
1: have mercy on us and on the whole world.
0: For the sake of his sorrowful passion,
1: have mercy on us and on the whole world.
0: For the sake of his sorrowful passion,
1: have mercy on us and on the whole world.
0: For the sake of his sorrowful passion,
1: have mercy on us and on the whole world.
0: For the sake of his sorrowful passion,
1: have mercy on us and on the whole world.
0: For the sake of his sorrowful passion,
1: have mercy on us and on the whole world.
0: For the sake of his sorrowful passion,
1: have mercy on us and on the whole world.
0: For the sake of his sorrowful passion,
1: have mercy on us and on the whole world.
0: For the sake of his sorrowful passion,
1: have mercy on us and on the whole world.
0: For the sake of his sorrowful passion,
1: have mercy on us and on the whole world.
0: Eternal Father, I offer you the body and blood, soul and divinity of your dearly beloved Son, our Lord Jesus Christ,
1: in atonement for our sins and those of the whole world.
0: For the sake of his sorrowful passion,
1: have mercy on us and on the whole world.
0: For the sake of his sorrowful passion,
1: have mercy on us and on the whole world.
0: For the sake of his sorrowful passion,
1: have mercy on us and on the whole world.
0: For the sake of his sorrowful passion,
1: have mercy on us and on the whole world.
0: For the sake of his sorrowful passion,
1: have mercy on us and on the whole world.
0: For the sake of his sorrowful passion,
1: have mercy on us and on the whole world.
0: For the sake of his sorrowful passion,
1: have mercy on us and on the whole world.
0: For the sake of his sorrowful passion,
1: have mercy on us and on the whole world.
0: For the sake of his sorrowful passion,
1: have mercy on us and on the whole world.
0: For the sake of his sorrowful passion,
1: have mercy on us and on the whole world.
0: Eternal Father, I offer you the body and blood, soul and divinity of your dearly beloved Son, our Lord Jesus Christ,
1: in atonement for our sins and those of the whole world.
0: For the sake of his sorrowful passion,
1: have mercy on us and on the whole world.
0: For the sake of his sorrowful passion,
1: have mercy on us and on the whole world.
0: For the sake of his sorrowful passion,
1: have mercy on us and on the whole world.
0: For the sake of his sorrowful passion,
1: have mercy on us and on the whole world.
0: For the sake of his sorrowful passion,
1: have mercy on us and on the whole world.
0: For the sake of his sorrowful passion,
1: have mercy on us and on the whole world.
0: For the sake of his sorrowful passion,
1: have mercy on us and on the whole world.
0: For the sake of his sorrowful passion,
1: have mercy on us and on the whole world.
0: For the sake of his sorrowful passion,
1: have mercy on us and on the whole world.
0: For the sake of his sorrowful passion,
1: have mercy on us and on the whole world.
0: Holy God, Holy Mighty One, Holy Immortal One,
1: have mercy on us and on the whole world.
0: Holy God, Holy Mighty One, Holy Immortal One,
1: have mercy on us and on the whole world.
0: Holy God, Holy Mighty One, Holy Immortal One,
1: have mercy on us and on the whole world.
0: Eternal God, in whom mercy is endless, and the treasury of compassion inexhaustible,
1: look kindly upon us and increase your mercy in us, that in difficult moments we might not despair nor become despondent, but with great confidence submit ourselves to your holy will, which is

0: love.
1: This is Franciscan Media's Saint of the Day for October 15th. Today we celebrate Saint Teresa of Avila. As a woman, Teresa stood on her own two feet. Even in the man's world of her time, the 16th century, she entered the Carmelites despite strong opposition from her father. She was also a mystery of paradoxes, wise, yet practical, intelligent, yet much in tune with her experiences, a mystic, yet an energetic reformer. Teresa's heart belonged fully to God, and yet her love affair with God was an arduous, lifelong struggle involving ongoing purification and suffering. She clung to God in life and in prayer. Her writings on prayer and contemplation are powerful, practical, and graceful. Teresa spent much of her time and energy seeking to reform herself and the Carmelites, leading them back to the full observance of their rule. She traveled, wrote, and fought, always to renew and to reform. In response, she was often misunderstood, misjudged, and opposed. Still, she founded over a half dozen new monasteries before her death in 1582. Canonized in 1622, Teresa received the title of Doctor of the Church in 1970. There's more about the saints, along with inspiration and Catholic resources, at our website, saintoftheday.org. From Franciscan Media, this has been Saint of the Day.
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1: In the name of the Father, and of the Son, and of the Holy Spirit.
2: Amen.
1: I believe in God, the Father Almighty, Creator of heaven and earth, and in Jesus Christ, His only Son, our Lord. He was conceived by the power of the Holy Spirit and born of the Virgin Mary. He suffered under Pontius Pilate, was crucified, died, and was buried. He descended to the dead. On the third day, He arose again. He ascended into heaven and is seated at the right hand of the Father. He will come again to judge the living and the dead.
2: I believe in the Holy Spirit, the Holy Catholic Church, the communion of saints, the forgiveness of sins, the resurrection of the body, and life everlasting. Amen.
1: Our Father, who art in heaven, hallowed be thy name. Thy kingdom come, thy will be done, on earth as it is in heaven.
2: Give us this day our daily bread, and forgive us our trespasses, as we forgive those who trespass against us. And lead us not into temptation, but deliver us from evil. Amen. Hail Mary, full of grace, the Lord is with thee. Blessed art thou among women, and blessed is the fruit of thy womb, Jesus.
1: Holy Mary, Mother of God, pray for us sinners, now and at the hour of our death. Amen.
2: Hail Mary, full of grace, the Lord is with thee. Blessed art thou among women, and blessed is the fruit of thy womb, Jesus.
1: Holy Mary, Mother of God, pray for us sinners, now and at the hour of our death. Amen.
2: Hail Mary, full of grace, the Lord is with thee. Blessed art thou among women, and blessed is the fruit of thy womb, Jesus.
1: Holy Mary, Mother of God, pray for us sinners, now and at the hour of our death. Amen. Glory be to the Father, and to the Son, and to the Holy Spirit.
2: As it was in the beginning, is now, and ever shall be, world without end. Amen.
1: The first luminous mystery, the baptism in the Jordan. Our Father, who art in heaven, hallowed be thy name. Thy kingdom come, thy will be done, on earth as it is in heaven.
2: Give us this day our daily bread, and forgive us our trespasses, as we forgive those who trespass against us. And lead us not into temptation, but deliver us from evil. Amen.
1: Then Jesus came from Galilee to John at the Jordan to be baptized by him.
2: Hail Mary, full of grace, the Lord is with thee. Blessed art thou among women, and blessed is the fruit of thy womb, Jesus.
1: Holy Mary, Mother of God, pray for us sinners, now and at the hour of our death. Amen. John tried to prevent him, saying, I need to be baptized by you, and yet you are coming to me.
2: Hail Mary, full of grace, the Lord is with thee. Blessed art thou among women, and blessed is the fruit of thy womb, Jesus.
1: Holy Mary, Mother of God, pray for us sinners, now and at the hour of our death. Amen. Jesus said to him in reply, Allow it now.
2: Hail Mary, full of grace, the Lord is with thee. Blessed art thou among women, and blessed is the fruit of thy womb, Jesus.
1: Holy Mary, Mother of God, pray for us sinners, now and at the hour of our death. Amen. For thus it is fitting for us to fulfill all righteousness. Then he allowed him.
2: Hail Mary, full of grace, the Lord is with thee. Blessed art thou among women, and blessed is the fruit of thy womb, Jesus.
1: Holy Mary, Mother of God, pray for us sinners, now and at the hour of our death. Amen. After Jesus was baptized, he came up from the water.
2: Hail Mary, full of grace, the Lord is with thee. Blessed art thou among women, and blessed is the fruit of thy womb, Jesus.
1: Holy Mary, Mother of God, pray for us sinners, now and at the hour of our death. Amen. And behold, the heavens were opened for him.
2: Hail Mary, full of grace, the Lord is with thee. Blessed art thou among women, and blessed is the fruit of thy womb, Jesus.
1: Holy Mary, Mother of God, pray for us sinners, now and at the hour of our death. Amen. And he saw the Spirit of God descending like a dove and coming upon him.
2: Hail Mary, full of grace, the Lord is with thee. Blessed art thou among women, and blessed is the fruit of thy womb, Jesus.
1: Holy Mary, Mother of God, pray for us sinners, now and at the hour of our death. Amen. And a voice came from the heavens, saying,
2: Hail Mary, full of grace, the Lord is with thee. Blessed art thou among women, and blessed is the fruit of thy womb, Jesus.
1: Holy Mary, Mother of God, pray for us sinners, now and at the hour of our death. Amen. This is my beloved Son.
2: Hail Mary, full of grace, the Lord is with thee. Blessed art thou among women, and blessed is the fruit of thy womb, Jesus.
1: Holy Mary, Mother of God, pray for us sinners, now and at the hour of our death. Amen. With whom I am well pleased.
2: Hail Mary, full of grace, the Lord is with thee. Blessed art thou among women, and blessed is the fruit of thy womb, Jesus.
1: Holy Mary, Mother of God, pray for us sinners, now and at the hour of our death. Amen. Glory be to the Father, and to the Son, and to the Holy Spirit.
2: As it was in the beginning, is now, and ever shall be, world without end. Amen.
3: O my Jesus, forgive us our sins, save us from the fires of hell. Lead all souls into heaven, especially those in most need of thy mercy.
1: The second luminous mystery, the wedding of Cana. Our Father, who art in heaven, hallowed be thy name. Thy kingdom come, thy will be done, on earth as it is in heaven.
2: Give us this day our daily bread, and forgive us our trespasses, as we forgive those who trespass against us. And lead us not into temptation, but deliver us from evil. Amen.
1: On the third day there was a wedding in Cana in Galilee, and the mother of Jesus was there. Jesus and his disciples were also invited to the wedding.
2: Hail Mary, full of grace, the Lord is with thee. Blessed art thou among women, and blessed is the fruit of thy womb, Jesus.
1: Holy Mary, Mother of God, pray for us sinners, now and at the hour of our death. Amen. When the wine ran short, the mother of Jesus said to him, "They have no wine." And Jesus said to her, "Woman, how does your concern affect me? My hour has not yet come."
2: Hail Mary, full of grace, the Lord is with thee. Blessed art thou among women, and blessed is the fruit of thy womb, Jesus.
1: Holy Mary, Mother of God, pray for us sinners, now and at the hour of our death. Amen. His mother said to the servers, "Do whatever he tells you."
2: Hail Mary, full of grace, the Lord is with thee. Blessed art thou among women, and blessed is the fruit of thy womb, Jesus.
1: Holy Mary, Mother of God, pray for us sinners, now and at the hour of our death. Amen. Now there were 6 stone water jars there for Jewish ceremonial washings, each holding 20 to 30 gallons. Jesus told them, "Fill the jars with water." So they filled them to the brim.
2: Hail Mary, full of grace, the Lord is with thee. Blessed art thou among women, and blessed is the fruit of thy womb, Jesus.
1: Holy Mary, Mother of God, pray for us sinners, now and at the hour of our death. Amen. Then he told them, "Draw some out now and take it to the head waiter." So they took it.
2: Hail Mary, full of grace, the Lord is with thee. Blessed art thou among women, and blessed is the fruit of thy womb, Jesus.
1: Holy Mary, Mother of God, pray for us sinners, now and at the hour of our death. Amen. And when the head waiter tasted the water that had become wine, without knowing where it came from, although the servers who had drawn the water knew, the head waiter called the bridegroom.
2: Hail Mary, full of grace, the Lord is with thee. Blessed art thou among women, and blessed is the fruit of thy womb, Jesus.
1: Holy Mary, Mother of God, pray for us sinners, now and at the hour of our death. Amen. He said to him, "Everyone serves good wine first, and then when people have drunk freely, an inferior one, but you have kept the good wine until now."
2: Hail Mary, full of grace, the Lord is with thee. Blessed art thou among women, and blessed is the fruit of thy womb, Jesus.
1: Holy Mary, Mother of God, pray for us sinners, now and at the hour of our death. Amen. Jesus did this as the beginning of his signs in Cana in Galilee, and so revealed his glory.
2: Hail Mary, full of grace, the Lord is with thee. Blessed art thou among women, and blessed is the fruit of thy womb, Jesus.
1: Holy Mary, Mother of God, pray for us sinners, now and at the hour of our death. Amen. And his disciples began to believe in him.
2: Hail Mary, full of grace, the Lord is with thee. Blessed art thou among women, and blessed is the fruit of thy womb, Jesus.
1: Holy Mary, Mother of God, pray for us sinners, now and at the hour of our death. Amen. After this, he and his mother, his brothers, and his disciples went down to Capernaum and stayed there only a few days.
2: Hail Mary, full of grace, the Lord is with thee. Blessed art thou among women, and blessed is the fruit of thy womb, Jesus.
1: Holy Mary, Mother of God, pray for us sinners, now and at the hour of our death. Amen. Glory be to the Father, and to the Son, and to the Holy Spirit.
2: As it was in the beginning, is now, and ever shall be, world without end. Amen.
3: O my Jesus, forgive us our sins, save us from the fires of hell, lead all souls into heaven, especially those in most need of thy mercy.
1: The third luminous mystery, the proclamation of the kingdom of God. Our Father, who art in heaven, hallowed be thy name. Thy kingdom come, thy will be done, on earth as it is in heaven.
2: Give us this day our daily bread, and forgive us our trespasses, as we forgive those who trespass against us. And lead us not into temptation, but deliver us from evil. Amen.
1: This is the time of fulfillment. The kingdom of God is at hand. Repent and believe in the gospel.
2: Hail Mary, full of grace, the Lord is with thee. Blessed art thou among women, and blessed is the fruit of thy womb, Jesus.
1: Holy Mary, Mother of God, pray for us sinners, now and at the hour of our death. Amen. They came bringing to him a paralytic carried by four men. Unable to get near Jesus because of the crowd, they opened up the roof above him. After they had broken through, they let down the mat on which the paralytic was lying.
2: Hail Mary, full of grace, the Lord is with thee. Blessed art thou among women, and blessed is the fruit of thy womb, Jesus.
1: Holy Mary, Mother of God, pray for us sinners, now and at the hour of our death. Amen. When Jesus saw their faith, he said to the paralytic, Child, your sins are forgiven.
2: Hail Mary, full of grace, the Lord is with thee. Blessed art thou among women, and blessed is the fruit of thy womb, Jesus.
1: Holy Mary, Mother of God, pray for us sinners, now and at the hour of our death. Amen. Now some of the scribes were sitting there asking themselves, Why does this man speak that way? He is blaspheming. Who but God alone can forgive sins?
2: Hail Mary, full of grace, the Lord is with thee. Blessed art thou among women, and blessed is the fruit of thy womb, Jesus.
1: Holy Mary, Mother of God, pray for us sinners, now and at the hour of our death. Amen. Jesus immediately knew in his mind what they were thinking to themselves, so he said, Why are you thinking such things in your hearts? Which is easier to say to the paralytic, Your sins are forgiven, or to say, Rise, pick up your mat, and walk?
2: Hail Mary, full of grace, the Lord is with thee. Blessed art thou among women, and blessed is the fruit of thy womb, Jesus.
1: Holy Mary, Mother of God, pray for us sinners, now and at the hour of our death. Amen. But that you may know that the Son of Man has authority to forgive sins on earth, he said to the paralytic, I say to you, rise, pick up your mat, and go home.
2: Hail Mary, full of grace, the Lord is with thee. Blessed art thou among women, and blessed is the fruit of thy womb, Jesus.
1: Holy Mary, Mother of God, pray for us sinners, now and at the hour of our death. Amen. He rose, picked up his mat at once, and went away in the sight of everyone. They were all astounded and glorified God, saying, We have never seen anything like this.
2: Hail Mary, full of grace, the Lord is with thee. Blessed art thou among women, and blessed is the fruit of thy womb, Jesus.
1: Holy Mary, Mother of God, pray for us sinners, now and at the hour of our death. Amen. Once again he went out along the sea. All the crowd came to him, and he taught them.
2: Hail Mary, full of grace, the Lord is with thee. Blessed art thou among women, and blessed is the fruit of thy womb, Jesus.
1: Holy Mary, Mother of God, pray for us sinners, now and at the hour of our death. Amen. So I tell you, her many sins have been forgiven hence. She has shown great love. But the one to whom little is forgiven loves little. He said to her, Your sins are forgiven.
2: Hail Mary, full of grace, the Lord is with thee. Blessed art thou among women, and blessed is the fruit of thy womb, Jesus.
1: Holy Mary, Mother of God, pray for us sinners, now and at the hour of our death. Amen. And when he had said this, he breathed on them and said to them, Receive the Holy Spirit. Whose sins you forgive are forgiven them, and whose sins you retain are retained.
2: Hail Mary, full of grace, the Lord is with thee. Blessed art thou among women, and blessed is the fruit of thy womb, Jesus.
1: Holy Mary, Mother of God, pray for us sinners, now and at the hour of our death. Amen. Glory be to the Father, and to the Son, and to the Holy Spirit.
2: As it was in the beginning, is now, and ever shall be, world without end. Amen.
3: O my Jesus, forgive us our sins, save us from the fires of hell. Lead all souls into heaven, especially those in most need of thy mercy.
1: The fourth luminous mystery, the Transfiguration. Our Father, who art in heaven, hallowed be thy name. Thy kingdom come, thy will be done, on earth as it is in heaven.
2: Give us this day our daily bread, and forgive us our trespasses, as we forgive those who trespass against us. And lead us not into temptation, but deliver us from evil. Amen.
1: While he was still speaking,
2: Hail Mary, full of grace, the Lord is with thee. Blessed art thou among women, and blessed is the fruit of thy womb, Jesus.
1: Holy Mary, Mother of God, pray for us sinners, now and at the hour of our death. Amen. A cloud came.
2: Hail Mary, full of grace, the Lord is with thee. Blessed art thou among women, and blessed is the fruit of thy womb, Jesus.
1: Holy Mary, Mother of God, pray for us sinners, now and at the hour of our death. Amen. And cast a shadow over them.
2: Hail Mary, full of grace, the Lord is with thee. Blessed art thou among women, and blessed is the fruit of thy womb, Jesus.
1: Holy Mary, Mother of God, pray for us sinners, now and at the hour of our death. Amen. And they became frightened when they entered the cloud.
2: Hail Mary, full of grace, the Lord is with thee. Blessed art thou among women, and blessed is the fruit of thy womb, Jesus.
1: Holy Mary, Mother of God, pray for us sinners, now and at the hour of our death. Amen. Then from the cloud came a voice that said,
2: Hail Mary, full of grace, the Lord is with thee. Blessed art thou among women, and blessed is the fruit of thy womb, Jesus.
1: Holy Mary, Mother of God, pray for us sinners, now and at the hour of our death. Amen. This is my chosen Son.
2: Hail Mary, full of grace, the Lord is with thee. Blessed art thou among women, and blessed is the fruit of thy womb, Jesus.
1: Holy Mary, Mother of God, pray for us sinners, now and at the hour of our death. Amen. Listen to him.
2: Hail Mary, full of grace, the Lord is with thee. Blessed art thou among women, and blessed is the fruit of thy womb, Jesus.
1: Holy Mary, Mother of God, pray for us sinners, now and at the hour of our death. Amen. After the voice had spoken, Jesus was found alone.
2: Hail Mary, full of grace, the Lord is with thee. Blessed art thou among women, and blessed is the fruit of thy womb, Jesus.
1: Holy Mary, Mother of God, pray for us sinners, now and at the hour of our death. Amen. They fell silent.
2: Hail Mary, full of grace, the Lord is with thee. Blessed art thou among women, and blessed is the fruit of thy womb, Jesus.
1: Holy Mary, Mother of God, pray for us sinners, now and at the hour of our death. Amen. And did not at that time tell anyone what they had seen.
2: Hail Mary, full of grace, the Lord is with thee. Blessed art thou among women, and blessed is the fruit of thy womb, Jesus.
1: Holy Mary, Mother of God, pray for us sinners, now and at the hour of our death. Amen. Glory be to the Father, and to the Son, and to the Holy Spirit.
2: As it was in the beginning, is now, and ever shall be, world without end. Amen.
3: O my Jesus, forgive us our sins, save us from the fires of hell. Lead all souls into heaven, especially those in most need of thy mercy.
1: The fifth luminous mystery, the institution of the Eucharist. While they were eating, he took bread, said the blessing, broke it, and gave it to them, and said, Take it, this is my body. Then he took a cup, gave thanks, and gave it to them, and they all drank from it. He said to them, This is my blood of the covenant, which will be shed for many. Amen, I say to you, I shall not drink again the fruit of the vine until the day when I drink it new in the kingdom of God. Then after singing a hymn, they went out to the Mount of Olives. Our Father, who art in heaven, hallowed be thy name. Thy kingdom come, thy will be done on earth as it is in heaven.
2: Give us this day our daily bread, and forgive us our trespasses, as we forgive those who trespass against us. And lead us not into temptation, but deliver us from evil. Amen.
1: Before the feast of Passover, Jesus knew that his hour had come to pass from this world to the Father. He loved his own in the world, and he loved them to the end.
2: Hail Mary, full of grace, the Lord is with thee. Blessed art thou among women, and blessed is the fruit of thy womb, Jesus.
1: Holy Mary, Mother of God, pray for us sinners, now and at the hour of our death. Amen. The devil had already induced Judas, son of Simon the Iscariot, to hand him over. So during supper, fully aware that the Father had put everything into his power, and that he had come from God and was returning to God, he rose from supper and took off his outer garments. He took a towel and tied it around his waist. Then he poured water into a basin and began to wash the disciples' feet and dry them with the towel around his waist. He came to Simon Peter, who said to him, Master, are you going to wash my feet? Jesus answered and said to him, What I am doing, you do not understand now, but you will understand later. Peter said to him, You will never wash my feet. Jesus answered him, Unless I wash you, you will have no inheritance with me. Simon Peter said to him, Master, then not only my feet, but my hands and my head as well.
2: Hail Mary, full of grace, the Lord is with thee. Blessed art thou among women, and blessed is the fruit of thy womb, Jesus.
1: Holy Mary, Mother of God, pray for us sinners, now and at the hour of our death. Amen. Jesus said to him, Whoever has bathed has no need except to have his feet washed, for he is clean all over. So you are clean, but not all. For he knew who would betray him. For this reason he said, Not all of you are clean. So when he had washed their feet, and put his garments back on, and reclined at table again, he said to them, Do you realize what I have done for you? You call me teacher and master, and rightly so, for indeed I am. If I, therefore, the master and teacher, have washed your feet, you ought to wash one another's feet. I have given you a model to follow, so that as I have done for you, you should also do.
2: Hail Mary, full of grace, the Lord is with thee. Blessed art thou among women, and blessed is the fruit of thy womb, Jesus.
1: Holy Mary, Mother of God, pray for us sinners, now and at the hour of our death. Amen. Amen, amen, I say to you, no slave is greater than his master, nor any messenger greater than the one who sent him. If you understand this, blessed are you if you do it. I am not speaking of all of you. I know those whom I have chosen, but so that the scripture might be fulfilled, the one who ate my food has raised his heel against me.
2: Hail Mary, full of grace, the Lord is with thee. Blessed art thou among women, and blessed is the fruit of thy womb, Jesus.
1: Holy Mary, Mother of God, pray for us sinners, now and at the hour of our death. Amen. From now on, I am telling you before it happens, so that when it happens, you may believe that I am. Amen, amen, I say to you, whoever receives the one I send receives me, and whoever receives me receives the one who sent me.
2: Hail Mary, full of grace, the Lord is with thee. Blessed art thou among women, and blessed is the fruit of thy womb, Jesus.
1: Holy Mary, Mother of God, pray for us sinners, now and at the hour of our death. Amen. When he had said this, Jesus was deeply troubled and testified, Amen, amen, I say to you, one of you will betray me. The disciples looked at one another, at a loss as to whom he meant. One of his disciples, the one whom Jesus loved, was reclining at Jesus' side. So Simon Peter nodded to him to find out whom he meant. He leaned back against Jesus' chest and said to him, Master, who is it?
2: Hail Mary, full of grace, the Lord is with thee. Blessed art thou among women, and blessed is the fruit of thy womb, Jesus.
1: Holy Mary, Mother of God, pray for us sinners, now and at the hour of our death. Amen. Jesus answered, It is the one to whom I hand the morsel after I have dipped it. So he dipped the morsel and took it and handed it to Judas, son of Simon the Iscariot. After he took the morsel, Satan entered him. So Jesus said to him, What you are going to do, do quickly. Now none of those reclining at table realized why he had said this to him. Some thought that since Judas kept the money bag, Jesus had told him, Buy what we need for the feast, or to give something to the poor. So he took the morsel and left at once, and it was night.
2: Hail Mary, full of grace, the Lord is with thee. Blessed art thou among women, and blessed is the fruit of thy womb, Jesus.
1: Holy Mary, Mother of God, pray for us sinners, now and at the hour of our death. Amen. When he had left, Jesus said, Now is the Son of Man glorified, and God is glorified in him. If God is glorified in him, God will also glorify him in himself, and he will glorify him at once. My children, I will be with you only a little while longer. You will look for me, and as I told the Jews, where I go you cannot come, so now I say it to you.
2: Hail Mary, full of grace, the Lord is with thee. Blessed art thou among women, and blessed is the fruit of thy womb, Jesus.
1: Holy Mary, Mother of God, pray for us sinners, now and at the hour of our death. Amen. I give you a new commandment, love one another. As I have loved you, so you also should love one another. This is how all will know that you are my disciples, if you have love for one another. Simon Peter said to him, Master, where are you going? Jesus answered him, Where I am going, you cannot follow me now, though you will follow later.
2: Hail Mary, full of grace, the Lord is with thee. Blessed art thou among women, and blessed is the fruit of thy womb, Jesus.
1: Holy Mary, Mother of God, pray for us sinners, now and at the hour of our death. Amen. Peter said to him, Master, why can't I follow you now? I will lay down my life for you. Jesus answered, Will you lay down your life for me? Amen, amen, I say to you, the cock will not crow before you deny me three times.
2: Hail Mary, full of grace, the Lord is with thee. Blessed art thou among women, and blessed is the fruit of thy womb, Jesus.
1: Holy Mary, Mother of God, pray for us sinners, now and at the hour of our death. Amen. Glory be to the Father, and to the Son, and to the Holy Spirit.
2: As it was in the beginning, is now, and ever shall be, world without end. Amen.
3: O my Jesus, forgive us our sins, save us from the fires of hell. 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
2: Hail, Holy Queen, Mother of Mercy, our life, our sweetness, and our hope. 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Turn then, most gracious Advocate, thine eyes of mercy upon us, and after this our exile, show unto us the blessed fruit of thy womb, Jesus. O clement, O loving, O sweet Virgin Mary,
1: pray for us, O Holy Mother of God,
2: that we may be made worthy of the promises of Christ.
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0: 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Before he and his army enter a battle, they stop and pray. They offer their battle and its outcome to the Lord. We may not be fighting a literal war, but do we remember to offer our battles to God?
1: Hi, my name is Father Mike Schmitz, and you're listening to the Bible in a Year, where we encounter God's voice and live life through the lens of Scripture. Using the Great Adventure Bible timeline, we'll read all the way from Genesis to Revelation, discovering how the story of salvation unfolds and how we fit into that story today. The Great Adventure Bible timeline was developed by Jeff Cavins and is provided by Ascension, who produced and funded this program. It is day 288. We're reading the first book of Maccabees, chapter 7, Sirach 19, 20 and 21, Proverbs 22, verses 22 through 25. The first book of Maccabees, chapter 7, Expedition of Bacchides and Alcmaeon. In the 151st year, Demetrius, the son of Seleucus, set forth from Rome, sailed with a few men to a city by the sea, and there began to reign. As he was entering the royal palace of his fathers, the army seized Antiochus and Lysias to bring them to him. But when this act became known to him, he said, "Do not let me see their faces." So the army killed them, and Demetrius took his seat upon the throne of his kingdom. Then there came to him all the lawless and ungodly men of Israel. They were led by Alcmaeon, who wanted to be high priest. And they brought to the king this accusation against the people: "Judas and his brothers have destroyed all your friends and have driven us out of our land. Now then, send a man whom you trust. Let him go and see all the ruin which Judas has brought upon us and upon the land of the king. And let him punish them and all who helped them." So the king chose Bacchides, one of the king's friends, governor of the province beyond the river. He was a great man in the kingdom and was faithful to the king. And he sent him, and with him the ungodly Alcmaeon, whom he made high priest. And he commanded him to take vengeance on the sons of Israel. So they marched away and came with a large force into the land of Judah, and he sent messengers to Judas and his brothers with peaceable but treacherous words. But they paid no attention to their words, for they saw that they had come with a large force. Then a group of scribes appeared in a body before Alcmaeon and Bacchides to ask for just terms. The Hasadeans were first among the sons of Israel to seek peace from them, for they said, "A priest of the line of Aaron has come with the army, and he will not harm us." And he spoke peaceable words to them and swore this oath to them: "We will not seek to injure you or your friends." So they trusted him. But he seized 60 of them and killed them in one day, in accordance with the word which was written: "The flesh of your saints and their blood they poured out round about Jerusalem, and there was none to bury them." Then the fear and dread of them fell upon all the people, for they said, "There is no truth or justice in them, for they have violated the agreement and the oath which they swore." Then Bacchides departed from Jerusalem and encamped in Bet-Zaith. And he sent and seized many of the men who had deserted to him and some of the people and killed them and threw them into the great pit. He placed Alcmaeon in charge of the country and left with him a force to help him. Then Bacchides went back to the king. Alcmaeon strove for the high priesthood, and all who were troubling their people joined him. They gained control of the land of Judah and did great damage in Israel. And Judas saw all the evil that Alcmaeon and those with him had done among the sons of Israel. It was more than the Gentiles had done. So Judas went out into all the surrounding parts of Judea and took vengeance on the men who had deserted, and he prevented those in the city from going out into the country. When Alcmaeon saw that Judas and those with him had grown strong and realized that he could not withstand them, he returned to the king and brought wicked charges against them. Nicanor in Judea. Then the king sent Nicanor, one of his honored princes, who hated and detested Israel, and he commanded him to destroy the people. So Nicanor came to Jerusalem with a large force and treacherously sent to Judas and his brothers this peaceable message: "Let there be no fighting between me and you. I shall come with a few men to see you face to face in peace." So he came to Judas, and they greeted one another peaceably. But the enemy were ready to seize Judas. It became known to Judas that Nicanor had come to him with treacherous intent, and he was afraid of him and would not meet him again. When Nicanor learned that his plan had been disclosed, he went out to meet Judas in battle near Kfar Salamah. About 500 men of the army of Nicanor fell, and the rest fled into the city of David. Nicanor threatens the temple. After these events, Nicanor went up to Mount Zion. Some of the priests came out of the sanctuary and some of the elders of the people to greet him peaceably and to show him the burnt offering that was being offered for the king. But he mocked them and derided them and defiled them and spoke arrogantly. And in anger, he swore this oath: "Unless Judas and his army are delivered into my hands this time, then if I return safely, I will burn up this house." And he went out in great anger. Then the priests went in and stood before the altar and the temple, and they wept and said, "You chose this house to be called by your name, and to be for your people a house of prayer and supplication. Take vengeance on this man and on his army, and let them fall by the sword. Remember their blasphemies, and let them live no longer." The death of Nicanor. Now Nicanor went out from Jerusalem and encamped in Beth Horon, and the Syrian army joined him. And Judas encamped in Adassa with 3,000 men. Then Judas prayed and said, "When the messengers from the king spoke blasphemy, your angel went forth and struck down 185,000 of the Assyrians. So also crush this army before us today. Let the rest learn that Nicanor has spoken wickedly against your sanctuary, and judge him according to this wickedness." So the armies met in battle on the 13th day of the month of Adar. The army of Nicanor was crushed, and he himself was the first to fall in battle. When his army saw that Nicanor had fallen, they threw down their arms and fled. The Jews pursued them a day's journey from Adassa as far as Gazara, and as they followed, kept sounding the battle call on the trumpets. And the men came out of all the villages of Judea round about, and they outflanked the enemy and drove them back to their pursuers, so that they all fell by the sword. Not even one of them was left. Then the Jews seized the spoils and the plunder, and they cut off Nicanor's head and the right hand, which he

and one who sins does wrong to himself. One who rejoices in wickedness will be condemned, and for one who hates gossip, evil is lessened. Never repeat a conversation, and you will lose nothing at all. With friend or foe, do not report it, and unless it would be a sin for you, do not disclose it. For someone has heard you and watched you, and when the time comes, he will hate you. Have you heard a word? Let it die with you. Be brave. It will not make you burst. With such a word, a fool will suffer pangs like a woman in labor with a child. Like an arrow stuck in the flesh of the thigh, so is a word inside a fool. Question a friend. Perhaps he did not do it. But if he did anything, so that he may do it no more. Question a neighbor. Perhaps he did not say it. But if he did say it, so that he may not say it again. Question a friend, for often it is slander. So do not believe everything you hear. A person may make a slip without intending it. Who has never sinned with his tongue? Question your neighbor before you threaten him, and let the law of the Most High take its course. All wisdom is the fear of the Lord, and in all wisdom there is the fulfillment of the law. But the knowledge of wickedness is not wisdom, nor is there prudence where sinners take counsel. There is a cleverness which is abominable, but there is a fool who merely lacks wisdom. Better is the God-fearing man who lacks intelligence than the highly prudent man who transgresses the law. There is a cleverness which is scrupulous but unjust, and there are people who distort kindness to gain a verdict. There is a rascal bowed down in mourning, but inwardly he is full of deceit. He hides his face and pretends not to hear, but where no one notices, he will forestall you. And if by lack of strength he is prevented from sinning, he will do evil when he finds an opportunity. A man is known by his appearance, and a sensible man is known by his face when you meet him. A man's attire and open-mouthed laughter, and a man's manner of walking, show what he is. Chapter 20, On Silence and Speech. There is a reproof which is not timely, and there is a man who keeps silent but is wise. How much better it is to reprove than to stay angry, and the one who confesses his fault will be kept from loss. Like a eunuch's desire to violate a maiden is a man who executes judgments by violence. There is one who by keeping silent is found wise, while another is detested for being too talkative. There is one who keeps silent because he has no answer, while another keeps silent because he knows when to speak. A wise man will be silent until the right moment, but a braggart and fool goes beyond the right moment. Whoever uses too many words will be loathed, and whoever usurps the right to speak will be hated. There may be good fortune for a man in adversity, and a windfall may result in a loss. There is a gift that profits you nothing, and there is a gift that brings a double return. There are losses because of glory, and there are men who have raised their heads from humble circumstances. There is a man who buys much for a little, but pays for it seven times over. The wise man makes himself beloved through his words, but the courtesies of fools are wasted. A fool's gift will profit you nothing, for he has many eyes instead of one. He gives little and upbraids much. He opens his mouth like a herald. Today he lends, and tomorrow he asks it back. Such a one is a hateful man. A fool will say, I have no friend, and there is no gratitude for my good deeds. Those who eat my bread speak unkindly. How many will ridicule him, and how often? A slip on the pavement is better than a slip of the tongue, so the downfall of the wicked will occur speedily. An ungracious man is like a story told at the wrong time, which is continually on the lips of the ignorant. A proverb from a fool's lips will be rejected, for he does not tell it at its proper time. A man may be prevented from sinning by his poverty, so when he rests he feels no remorse. A man may lose his life through shame or lose it because of his foolish look. A man may for shame make promises to a friend and needlessly make him an enemy. A lie is an ugly blot on a man. It is continually on the lips of the ignorant. A thief is preferable to a habitual liar, but the lot of both is ruin. The disposition of a liar brings disgrace, and his shame is ever with him. He who speaks wisely will advance himself, and a sensible man will please great men. Whoever cultivates the soil will heap up his harvest, and whoever pleases great men will atone for injustice. Presents and gifts blind the eyes of the wise. Like a muzzle on the mouth, they avert reproofs. Hidden wisdom and unseen treasure, what advantage is there in either of them?

Better is the man who hides his folly than the man who hides his wisdom. Chapter 21. Various Sins and Foolishness. Have you sinned, my son? Do so no more, but pray about your former sins. Flee from sin as from a snake, for if you approach sin, it will bite you. Its teeth are lion's teeth, and destroy the souls of men. All lawlessness is like a two-edged sword. There is no healing for its wound. Terror and violence will lay waste riches. Thus the house of the proud will be laid waste. The prayer of a poor man goes from his lips to the ears of God, and his judgment comes speedily. Whoever hates reproof walks in the steps of the sinner, but he that fears the Lord will repent in his heart. He who is mighty in speech is known from afar, but the sensible man, when he slips, is aware of it. A man who builds his house with other people's money is like one who gathers stones for his burial mound. An assembly of the wicked is like tow gathered together, and their end is a flame of fire. The way of sinners is smoothly paved with stones, but at its end is the pit of Hades. Whoever keeps the law controls his thoughts, and wisdom is the fulfillment of the fear of the Lord. He who is not clever cannot be taught, but there is a cleverness which increases bitterness. The knowledge of a wise man will increase like a flood, and his counsel like a flowing spring. The mind of a fool is like a broken jar. It will hold no knowledge. When a man of understanding hears a wise saying, he will praise it and add to it. When a reveler hears it, he dislikes it and casts it behind his back. A fool's narration is like a burden on a journey, but delight will be found in the speech of the intelligent. The utterance of a sensible man will be sought in the assembly, and they will ponder his words in their minds. Like a house that has vanished, so is wisdom to a fool, and the knowledge of the ignorant is unexamined talk. To a senseless man, education is chains on his feet and like manacles on his right hand. A fool raises his voice when he laughs, but a clever man smiles quietly. To a sensible man, education is like a golden ornament and like a bracelet on the right arm. The foot of a fool rushes into a house, but a man of experience stands respectfully before it. A boor peers into the house from the door, but a cultivated man remains outside. It is ill-mannered for a man to listen at a door, and a discreet man is grieved by the disgrace. The lips of strangers will speak of these things, but the words of the prudent will be weighed in the balance. The mind of fools is in their mouth, but the mouth of wise men is in their mind. When an ungodly man curses his adversary, he curses his own soul. A whisperer defiles his own soul and is hated in his neighborhood. The book of Proverbs, chapter 22, verses 22 through 25. Do not rob the poor because he is poor, or crush the afflicted at the gate. For the Lord will plead their cause and despoil of life those who despoil them. Make no friendship with a man given to anger, nor go with a wrathful man, lest you learn his ways and entangle yourself in a snare. Father in heaven, we give you praise and we offer you our thanksgiving today. Thank you for continuing to direct us the right way to walk. We ask you to help us not only to know the right way to walk, but to choose it. Not only to know the right way to live, but to actually live that way. Without your grace, Lord God, we can know, but we can't do. We can be aware of, but we can't act. So please help us not only to know your law, to know your will, to know your wisdom, but to be wise and to walk in your law and to walk in your will this day and every day. In Jesus' name we pray, amen. In the name of the Father and of the Son and of the Holy Spirit, amen. So, wow, what we have in the first book of Maccabees, as happened last time, I mean, whenever we read any of the books of Chronicles, the books of the Kings, the books of Joshua, the book of Judges, is that, you know, one king rises and then falls. Another king rises and another falls. We have all of this rising and falling, and yet, here are the Jewish people. They continue to fight. We had now the rise of Demetrius, the son of Seleucus, right? The Seleucid Empire is a kind of a big deal, came after Alexander the Great. And Demetrius is now waging war against the Israelites as well, right? He killed Antiochus and Lysias, and he sends Bacchides. Never know how to say these names. We went from Jewish names, no problem, Hebrew names, to Greek names, and it's all, what do you say? It's all Greek to me. So we just kind of pick away and we go move forward with it. But what we have is once again, the witness of Judas Maccabeus and the men of Israel. And what are they doing? They go into battle, but they always pray
ahead of time. Now, there is a great wisdom here. And the great wisdom that is offered to us is what we have learned so many times before. You and I are called to battle, right? Our battle, as I've said 1,000 times, is not with flesh and blood. It's with principalities and powers. But what do? As Christians, we have to pray and say, Lord, the battle belongs to you. Lord God, the victory belongs to you. And so what we need to do is we need to call upon the name of the Lord whenever we enter into battle. Because, you know, this is the translation into the spiritual battle that we all experience in the book of Sirach, chapter 19. Gosh, how incredible is this? The spiritual battle of true wisdom contrasted to cleverness and evil. And man, so good. For example, never repeat a conversation. How about that? How about that for a piece of wisdom? Never repeat a conversation and you will lose nothing at all. Right before this is chapter 19, in verse 4, one who trusts others too quickly is light-minded. Wow. Again, we already talked about what it is to having to test a friend before we trust a friend. But here, the one who trusts others too quickly is light-minded. How about this? One who rejoices in wickedness will be condemned. And for one who hates gossip, evil is lessened. So one who rejoices in wickedness will be condemned. You know, sometimes we rejoice in wickedness in terms of we might be happy when someone has sinned. Other times, we are happy when someone's sin is found out. You know, someone that we don't like is what I'm saying. Not just a matter of justice, but in a matter of vengeance, right? Where it turns out that, oh, so-and-so is not as good as we thought. Hooray. That kind of that personal little enjoyment inside. And yet, man, here's the scripture. One who rejoices in wickedness will be condemned. Never repeat a conversation. Goes on to say, with friend or foe, do not report it. And unless it will be a sin for you, do not disclose it. For someone has heard you and watched you. And when the time comes, he will hate you. I love this. Have you heard a word? Again, a word of gossip. Let it die with you. You guys, if you struggle with gossip, this is, okay, Sirach chapter 19 is going to be your friend. Have you heard a word? Let it die with you. Be brave. It will not make you burst. Oh, man. I just have to say it. You guys, I just have to say this, right? That's what we say. Be brave. It will not make you burst. With such a word, a fool will suffer pangs like a woman in labor with child, like an arrow stuck in the flesh of the thigh. So is a word inside a fool. Man, so good. Because we can be tempted. Always. I just have to say this. You know what? Okay, don't repeat this, but here's the thing, right? How many times have we said something like that? It goes on. Question a friend. Maybe you didn't do it. Question your neighbor. Maybe they didn't say it. Question a friend. Maybe it's slander against them. And that sense of, gosh, give people the benefit of the doubt. You know, there's a teaching in one of the rules of living for monastery, you know, monk people are monks living in monasteries. And one of those rules is always assume the goodwill of your brother or your sister, which I think is a great wisdom and a great guideline for us, no matter where we live, whether it be a convent or a monastery or just in our house with our family, always assume the goodwill of your brother or of your sister. And so this is what's happening here in Sirach, is that sense of being able to say, hey, before you make a judgment, question the friend. Maybe they didn't do it. Maybe they didn't mean it like that. Okay, you guys, there is so much wisdom here. I think that we just have to highlight one last piece, because I think going through Sirach, it's worth turning these jewels of wisdom over and over in our minds and writing them down, maybe writing them on little postcards or maybe in your notebook. We have an insight journal if you want to write that down there and be able to say, okay, I'm capturing this piece of wisdom for myself or for my child or for my niece or nephew, whoever that person is. But to write that down and capture it. One last note, and it comes from the end of chapter 20. There's something about wisdom and wise speech. So he goes on to say in chapter 20, verse 19, an ungracious man is like a story told at the wrong time, which is continually on the lips of the ignorant. I mean, how often are we like this? A proverb from a fool's lips will be rejected, for he does not tell it at its proper time. There's something in this, because the author of Sirach goes on to mention this a couple times. This ill-placed, misplaced piece of wisdom ceases to be wise, right? That here's a story that could be helpful, story that could contribute at some point, but not at this point. And there is the gift of prudence, right? The gift of prudence is doing the right thing at the right time in the right way. And this is one of the reasons why wisdom is so practical. Prudence is so practical, doing the right thing at the right time in the right way. And going back to this,
An ungracious man is like a story told at the wrong time, which is continually on the lips of the ignorant. A proverb from a fool's lips will be rejected, for he does not tell it at its proper time. I just go back to that again, that gift of prudence, that spirit of prudence, that ability to know, okay, I can do the right thing at the right time in the right way. I can say the right thing at the right time in the right way. To have that gift it's a gift, not only a gift to yourself, it's a gift to the people around us. But our time of speaking is over now, because we have the word of God in our hearts and in our ears, shaping the way we see, and hopefully shaping the way we speak, the way we look, the way we live, and the way we love each other and the Lord. I am praying for you. Please pray for me. My name is Father Mike. I cannot wait to see you tomorrow. God bless.

0: That was day 288 of Bible in a Year with Father Mike Schmitz. And now we'd like to share audio from a video called The Greatest Surprise, Jesus' Second Coming, with Father Mike from the Ascension Presents YouTube channel.
1: My name is Father Mike Schmitz, and this is Ascension Presents. So I was watching on social media the other day this fantastic practical joke video where there were these two guys, and one was dressed in all white, kind of like a butcher's uniform, and this apron. He had this big bushy beard and this crazy hair with a chainsaw. And his buddy, his accomplice in this practical joke, had no legs, and he had only one arm. And so they dressed up that guy. They kind of did some makeup stuff so it looked like he was, like, had just gotten his legs and arm cut off. So he's bloody. I'm so sorry. This is pretty gross. But they were in a parking garage, and people pull into the parking spot, and they get out of the car, and then he'd pick up the chainsaw, and this guy would try to be crawling away, looking like he just got his body hurt, you know? And it was so hilarious. Like, the reaction of people, just, I was laughing out loud. I literally LOL. I was thinking about this, and I love watching people get surprised. I mean, it's hilarious. Those videos are hilarious. I love watching people get surprised. I hate being surprised. Like, it is it's so uncomfortable. And I was thinking about this. And again, there's a Bible connection here. In the Bible, Jesus, St. Paul later on, the scripture talks about how the day of the Lord is going to come. The day of the Lord is going to come like a thief in the night. St. Paul, in his first letter to the Thessalonians, chapter 5, he talks about this. He says, listen, live in the light, not in the dark, because like a thief in the night, the Lord's going to come like labor pains upon a woman. Boom. It's going to come out of nowhere. And you got to be awake. You got to be aware. It's going to be a surprise. You know, this crazy thing. What's going to make the difference between that being a good surprise and a bad surprise? There's good surprises and there's bad surprises. What's going to make the difference between the Lord's coming being a great thing? Finally, this is incredible. Or a terrible thing. Something like someone surprising you in a parking garage with a chainsaw. I think it's this. I was thinking about those videos. And if someone had told the people pulling into the parking garage, when you get there, there are going to be some people who are there playing a practical joke, that would kill the surprise, right? That would kill the bad part of the surprise. It might still be gross and all that kind of stuff, but it wouldn't be as disturbing. People wouldn't be as disturbed as they actually were in the video. Why? Because they were expecting it. Because they were walking into the whole thing like, no, this is what's going to happen. I think one of the things that preserves Christians from being terribly surprised, the bad surprise when it comes to Christ's coming, when it comes to Christ's return, is not just living like we expect it. I think it's something deeper. It's living with him now. If there's anything that will take the Lord's coming from a bad surprise, make it an incredibly good surprise, it's this reality. Do I live every day as if Jesus truly is with me already? Because Christ's presence is truly here. I mean, if you have the Holy Spirit, if you've been baptized, you have the Holy Spirit within you. And when one person of the Trinity is, the other two persons of the Trinity are always present as well. And if you have the Holy Spirit with you, then the Father and the Son are also with you. Do we live in the presence of Jesus? This is just the big question. And if we live in the presence of Jesus, if we live as if it's truly true, and it really is, and he's with us, then when he comes in glory, yes, that is a shock probably. That is a new thing. That will be astounding. But it won't be a bad surprise because I'm living, as St. Paul said, I'm living in the light. I'm living in the day and I'm sober. I'm living in his presence. The last thing St. Paul says here when it comes to this coming of the Lord, a way to prepare, is in, again, chapter 5. After he talks about that Jesus is going to come, he says the word therefore. And Bible tip for you, whenever you see the word therefore, you always need to ask the question, oh, what is that therefore? You know what I did there? What's it there for? After saying Jesus is going to come in a surprise, therefore, encourage one another and build one another up as indeed you do. So it's one thing to live in the presence of Jesus, but there's also another thing. The people around me, do I actually intentionally build them up? Do I encourage them? St. Paul says, if you're going to live sober and alert, ready for the coming of our Lord because you live in his presence now, how do you treat the people around you? Do you tear them down? Do Do you simply leave them alone or do you build them up? Here's my invitation today. To live in the presence of Jesus Christ, but also to see him in others to such a degree that you are a source of encouragement, that you, your words and your actions, your dealings with them, actually build them up. I think if we do this, I'm sure if we do this, when Christ does come in his glory at the end of time, which might be this afternoon, it will be a great surprise and nothing like a bad surprise. From all of us here at Ascension Presents, my name is Father Mike. God bless.
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3: Welcome to the penultimate day of the week.
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3: Trunk or treat Thursday.
4: Oh, you have that later?
3: Yes, Nativity Catholic Church is going to be hosting their trunk or treat. We do it out on what we call the Novemberfest field, which is the big athletic field right next to the school. So the tent will be up, but we can't do anything in the tent.
4: No.
3: Last year, we didn't have our certificate of occupancy, but people were in the tent.
4: Oops.
3: That was an oopsie poopsie.
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4: Oh, that guy that waves.
3: He's the guy that waves.
4: It's kind of like a roundabout wave.
3: Yeah, he's big, and he circles his arm like this. Just, can you see it?
4: Yes, it's just they can picture it.
3: Circle, circle, yep. Circle, circle. It's fun. If you stand there and get a video of you doing the circles right next to him doing the circles, it's a really cool thing. But anyway, so yeah, I'll be at Nativity's Trunk or Treat. It's in Brandon if you want to come by and say hello. But other than that, it is the penultimate day of the week, which means just two more work days to get through, and then you've got another weekend.
4: Let's do it.
3: Can we do a weekend?
4: Yes.
3: Let's make it a long weekend and not come back until Wednesday of next week. Can we do that?
4: Let's do it.
3: Okay, cool.
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0: Tampa Bay. One day you walk out the door, boots on, cozy sweater, pumpkin spice latte in hand, and it almost feels like fall. All the autumn vibes, minus the crunchy leaves. But then, the very next morning you step outside. 100% humidity smacks you in the face. Boots? Nope. Sweater? Forget it. Pumpkin spice latte? More like iced coffee season again. The Florida seasons may be confused, but one thing you can always count on is your Spirit FM. 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So grab your PSL, hot or iced, and keep your Spirit FM playing, because no matter what the weather does, you can always wear that sweater with a pair of shorts.
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1: Okay, Maria, you have friends.
2: Yes, I do.
1: Which is really nice. So in your friend group, are you the one that gives advice or are you the one that gets advice for the most part?
2: Okay, depends on what we're talking about.
1: Let's talk finances.
2: I'm the one that gets it. You know this about me.
1: I saw this recent study shows that about a third of Americans say that when they've got a friend in their friend group who is financially savvy,
2: yeah,
1: they believe that friend saves them up to about $500 a year.
2: Wow.
1: I know.
2: That's awesome. So I'm definitely the friend that is on the receiving end of the advice.
1: Yeah.
2: And as I think about this and see this kind of study come out, I'm like, okay, yeah, this does make sense. So in our friends group that we have, we started a couples group where we meet once a month and we talk about life and kids and family and finances has finally gotten brought up in the group. And I think a lot of times it's a hush-hush topic. You don't really want to talk about your finances,
1: right?
2: Because sometimes it's not a good topic to talk about.
1: Yeah.
2: But Adam and I, so we have chosen a word per family for the year, and our word is actually stewardship. And so it was a good kind of leeway into a financial discussion within our friends group, which then led us to meeting with our financial advisor, and he is now setting us up on a really good track of understanding our finances and getting towards retirement, which is down the road, but something to think about, especially at our age right now.
1: Yeah, I think this is really what stands out to me about this. I've been in both situations in my life. I've been in situations in my life where I was just scraping by, and now I'm in a better situation in my life, a different situation in my life. A lot of that comes with age.
2: Yeah.
1: A lot of that comes with learning the ropes. And I think it's easier if you've got somebody that can help guide you through those ropes. So yes, there are a lot of young people that are savvy, but it's also not a bad idea to maybe have an older couple, a couple that's maybe 10, 15 years ahead of you in your friend group, so that you can have that person to bounce some ideas off, to talk about things with. I know that when Abby and I got together and we got a financial advisor, and that person really kind of helped us dial a bunch of things in. And I've used some of that advice that we got from our financial advisor with our friends. And now they've tied in with him and they're like, oh, that's a really smart thing to do. I mean, things like if you've got liquid assets, keep them in a high yield savings account, not the one that pays you 2 cents a month.
2: Right.
1: I mean, it's just simple things like that that you don't think about unless you've got that person in your life. But it's always good to have that friend. And I would just encourage anyone who is in that position in life where they're a little more well off, don't be afraid if you're, you know, having, if you've got this friend group, don't be afraid to talk finances every now and then, because you never know when somebody could need a little extra hand, a little extra advice.
2: Absolutely.
1: Like where to get that really cute dress that has pockets for really, really cheap.
2: Not from Amazon.
3: Making well with my soul. Don't let me face this loneliness alone. Making well with my soul.

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1: I do not.
2: Your shirt's inside out.
1: Okay, maybe I do.

0: You know you want one because all the cool kids have them. You see them out there on the road, on the back of their cars. Maybe if the back of their car is not magnetic, it's stuck on the side of the car. And you think, that's cool. How do I get one of those?
1: Are you talking about our Spirit FM car magnet?
0: Of course I am, because they're the coolest. And everybody wants one.
1: You know what's even cooler?
0: What?
1: They're free.
0: They are.
1: Yeah.
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0: Limited supplies. 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
1: Are they limited?
0: No, we've got lots of them.
1: Okay.
0: But just, yeah, I want an urgency.
1: Okay.
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0: 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We pray as one family.
1: You're such a strength and support to so many people, and God really works through you and your prayers. They were just so right now. Thank you, Maria. You and Davis really lifted me up with your prayers.
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1: I should have looked for it.
2: Looked for what?
1: Ocean sounds.
2: Oh, yeah.
1: I don't have one.
2: Oh, man. Oh, almost. Okay.
1: That's the sound of waves.
2: They were coming in quickly.
1: Yeah, they were.
2: Rolling in
1: choppy
2: quickly.
1: Out there. So, a little choppy.
2: Okay, so the reason why we're talking about this right now is pretty cool research that just came out about why our bodies need to be around water.
1: TLDR.
2: What?
1: There's too much here. I didn't read it all. But I believe it.
2: Can I read one of the slides to you?
1: This is from Good Neuroscience. These are smart
2: people. Very smart people.
1: Like, some of these words are big.
2: The first thing that happens when we get around a body of water, it's a shift in our autonomic nervous system. And this system controls the sympathetic and parasympathetic systems.
1: See, big words.
2: Sympathetic.
1: Yeah.
2: Controls like activation and stress and stuff like that.
1: Okay.
2: The parasympathetic is more for calming and restorative features.
1: Okay.
2: So what that does is when you get too near a body of water, it pushes your brain towards that parasympathetic.
1: Oh, okay.
2: And I can relate to this and I can attest to this because every time I think we take it for granted that we live in an area where people come to get near the water.
1: Right.
2: We take it for granted so much. But every single time I drive across the Gandy Bridge, I am mesmerized by the water.
1: Just don't get too mesmerized.
2: No. When Adam's
1: the Gandy
2: driving.
1: Bridge.
2: When
1: okay,
2: Adam's
1: good.
2: Driving.
1: Good.
2: And I get to
1: when
2: be in the passenger.
1: Ride across.
2: Yes.
1: Okay, good. That's good. Just
2: mesmerized
1: checking.
2: By it. And then also when I'm doing a lot of my deep breathing exercises because I'm trying to like calm my nervous system down, I have water noise, ambient water
1: noise
2: in the background.
1: Yeah, you can put that ocean noise on.
2: That's what I'm drawn to.
1: Yeah, even if you go into your like iPhone, you can just go into the settings in there and put on the water noise.
2: Yeah.
1: I like that. As I was scrolling through these many, many slides, it said something about the third mechanism that helps it, that water helps with, is the DMN, the default mode network. And that's what helps you focus on a task. And it actually resets that. And I thought, it's just like kind of, have you tried
2: hard
1: turning
2: reset,
1: it off and
2: yes.
1: on again?
2: Yeah.
1: It's a hard reset. But it is, it's really interesting. They say you don't need a large body. You don't have to go to the ocean.
2: Yeah.
1: A pond, a lake, a river, a stream, even a fountain.
2: Mm-hmm.
1: And as it kind of explains why in the big cities, the fountains we're kind of drawn to these. And it really does kind of help. I've found that even if I'm like going through something really hard and I just need a break, a step away for a second, I step into my backyard and we're blessed enough to have a pool.
2: Yeah.
1: And I can just watch the pump and the ripples and it helps reset things. So, you don't have to go far, especially here in the Tampa Bay area. Maybe just a little drive down to the bay, hang out there on, Bayshore Boulevard?
2: Yes.
1: Maybe take a walk along Bayshore Boulevard, reset the nervous system. God has given us the beauty of that flowing water to help reset us.

0: That church event coming up? The one that's been in the works for months?
1: I'm so excited.
0: The volunteers are lined up. The details are set. But here's the question. Who's coming?
1: Good question.
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1: So what you're telling me is those teenagers with thick brains are really going to be okay. It's all good.
2: Absolutely. And how would we know that?
1: Well, I mean, you just told me that teenagers who walk more yes. show a greater thickness in what were the two brain regions?
2: So one related to movement and one related to managing conflicting information.
1: There you go. See, I would think a thick brain in a teenager was an issue, but it's not. It's better for them.
2: You took it there.
1: I did.
2: I'm trying to follow you there.
1: I know. Good luck.
2: This was a study that came out, and I thought it was so interesting that, one, it showed improvement in the brain just mm-hmm. based on step count. But then also, it was a really good way to combat mental health issues because, yeah. you know, our teens go through a lot of mental changes in their adolescent years.
1: Oh, so many.
2: My kids are not at that point yet, but I remember being in that point, and I remember being frustrated a lot.
1: Yeah.
2: And then I remember the point of coming out of that and being like, wow, Mom and Dad, I'm sorry.
1: I'm so sorry.
2: I'm so sorry.
1: It's nice when the apologies come.
2: But it's a good reminder for us all that why movement for our body is important.
1: Yeah, I do love this study. I think in my day and age, I want to say back when I was a kid, we used to walk all over. But we did. I walked
2: yeah.
1: around the neighborhood a lot. We spent a lot more time outside doing
2: mm-hmm.
1: things and walking. And yeah, while we did have our struggles, I don't think that in the overall, the grand scheme of things, teenagers in my day had to deal with a lot of mental health issues.
2: Right.
1: We got them all later when we hit our 20s and 30s, but that's a whole side point. So I think this study really shows that connection between a healthy brain, healthy heart, healthy body, and a healthy mental health.
2: Yeah, and what's really good is it's as simple as after dinner, inviting your teen to go on a walk with you.
1: Mm-hmm.
2: My family, we've been trying to do that after dinner, and it really does help us connect with one another. And then also, I'm finishing my step counts. They don't
1: right.
2: know that, but I know that. And so it's a good family bonding activity to do.
1: Yeah, I think what are the kids saying these days? Get up off the couch and touch grass.
2: Touch grass, yeah.

0: Saying thank you to our day sponsor today, Corinne Hodel, sponsoring today for her incredible mother, Ana Lucia Abuelita. Our family is so thankful for you as you have given us faith, the faith growing up, and we wish you a feliz cumpleaños.
1: Corinne goes on to say, even though you have dementia, John, Corinne, Gabriella, and John are all very grateful every day for your prayers and happy to have you in our lives to offer abundant hugs. You may not understand much, but you understand love, and that's what we can always give and receive. Aw, she says, love never fails. Keep your joy always, and happy birthday, Mommy / Abuelita. Thank you so much, Corinne, for believing this ministry and for sponsoring today here on Your Spirit FM.

0: Have you ever had someone do something really nice for you and you almost feel bad accepting it? You're thinking, you really didn't need to do that. I wonder if sometimes we do that with God. We know He loves us, but we have a hard time believing He could love us that much, especially when we mess up. Our thought for the day comes from Ephesians chapter 1, verse 7. In Christ, we have redemption by His blood, the forgiveness of transgressions, in accord with riches of His grace that He is lavished upon us. I love this word, lavished. He lavished His grace upon us. That means that God's not holding back His love or making us earn forgiveness. Through Jesus, we get the chance to start again, even when we have fallen short. So my friend, today, if you're beating yourself up over something or feeling like you're not good enough, remember that God's grace is a gift. You don't have to earn it. Just receive it and let Him help you begin again.
1: Let's pray together. In the name of the Father, and of the Son, and of the Holy Spirit, dear Heavenly Father, give us the strength to receive Your grace today. God, we lift up in prayer all who have entrusted their prayers to us, those who are struggling financially, those who are battling illness. Lord, we lift up Pope Leo as he recovers from surgery and begins to undergo cancer treatment. God, we pray for Rush's marriage. We lift up Laura's husband and her son. We pray for Roger and Dahlia for their health. Lord, we lift up Tracy and Donna and Andy to You. God, I do thank You for taking Madeline home. I lift my son Ethan up to You as he continues to fight cystic fibrosis. I thank You, God, for new beginnings and for the family that You have entrusted me with. And Lord, we lift up this ministry. May everything done here lead others to relationship with You. And for all these things, we pray in the powerful name of the Father, and of the Son, and of the Holy Spirit. Amen. Thanks for praying with us.

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1: Welcome, friend, to the penultimate day of the week.
2: That is today.
1: And you know what day that is, right?
2: Thursday.
1: It is Trunk or Treat Thursday. Bow, bow,
2: bow. Oh, it gets a whole air horn.
1: I don't know.
2: Are you excited for this?
1: It'll be fun. So, Nativity Catholic Church, my home parish Brandon, right there on Highway 60 and Bryan Road, is having our Trunk or Treat this evening. So, all the kiddos can come out and walk around the backs of cars and have people throw candy at them.
2: That sounds fun.
1: Yeah, I'm going to bring the Spirit FM vehicle.
2: Okay.
1: And so that's how we're dressing up as in Spirit. Abby and I are going to dress up as Spirit FM employees.
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1: Check. And a big blow radio
2: guy.
1: Wavy guy, check. And his arm just goes in a circle.
2: Love
1: so
2: that.
1: So if you take your right arm and you put your elbow out at a 90-degree angle and then you just circle at the elbow,
2: you look just
1: that's
2: like
1: what he
2: him.
1: Looks like.
2: Yep.
1: Yeah, you look. I see all the kids trying it in the car right now on the way to
2: watch
1: school.
2: Watch out for your brother.
1: Watch, smack. Oh, sorry. good time. So if you're in the Brandon area, come by the Trunk or Treat. We'd love to see you. We'll have Spirit FM goodies out there as well. And coming up, we're going to find out if the Spirit FM listening fam prefers triangle or rectangle shaped pizza. You get three corners or four corners.
2: That's it.
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2: Torrin Wells' new live worship album, Here Comes the Church, is officially out, featuring collaborations with Tasha Cobbs-Leonard, Naomi Raine, Abby Gamboa, and more. Chris Tomlin was recently recognized for having more than 8 billion career streams. Time magazine has called him the most often sung artist in the world. Francesca Battistelli recently released her first song in 8 years called He Will, and just dropped her second new song called Won't Miss a Moment. And finally, Megan Woods has released her self-titled debut album, which includes songs like The Truth and I Believe You. My name's Francesca. 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
1: You know, it's really hard trying to figure out when it's time for something to end, especially something that has been going on for 30 years.
2: Yes.
1: I know you and I have different algorithms, but I don't think anybody in Tampa has not heard about this yet. But in case you haven't, the Chick-fil-A on Waters Avenue that has that huge Christmas light display every single year has become like a staple in Tampa, and so many families go visit it each and every year. Made the sad announcement, the Dittman family who owns it, made the sad announcement that due to some family circumstances this year, they're not going to be able to do the light display.
2: So I, yes, this did get fed to my news feed, and I'm like, this is AI. This doesn't look real. No way, because I mean, this Chick-fil-A has done this for so many years. I grew up with it. Now my kids are growing up with it. And what's cool is the statement that Jason Dittman put out. He said, while our restaurant may not shine quite as bright on the outside this year, the warmth inside remains the same. So they're still celebrating the holiday season there. They're still inviting everybody into their Chick-fil-A. It's just because of the season that his family is in right now. He is having to step away. And I think it's a good reminder for us all that we are all going through different seasons. And if you are feeling a call towards something, it is important to pray about that and take that step wherever God is taking you.
1: Yeah. Yeah. And one of the things I love about the Chick-fil-A model, their franchise model, they really encourage individual ownership of stores. I don't think there's a Chick-fil-A in Tampa that has more than an owner of a Chick-fil-A in Tampa that has more than two stores.
2: I mean,
1: they all like are very hands-on. They're all very present. And this store has been owned by the Dittmans for 30 plus years.
2: Yeah.
1: It's a family business, basically, right here in the Tampa Bay area. And it was interesting looking into the comments section, seeing all these different local family businesses. I mean, contractors offering their guys to volunteer to come out and set it up, and businesses offering to make donations to help pay for it to get set up, and different things, people coming together. They actually had to make another statement the next day saying, thank you for the offers. It's just too complex and complicated.
2: Yeah.
1: And Jason Dittman, the owner's dad, is going through a really hard time right now. So he said, the best you could do, the best thing you could do for our family is to keep us in your prayers.
2: Yeah.
1: And so we're definitely praying for the Dittmans. And thanks for the 30 years of twinkly lights. Maybe they'll be in a season to bring the twinkly lights back one day. We're not sure, but we know that we will be praying for that local business and Tampa Bay a little bit darker because of it. I did see a number of people say, let's decorate our cars and bring them there.
2: Aww.
1: And maybe they'll work that out a couple of times, which I think would be really cool.
2: Yeah.
1: And would really kind of make the Dittman's day.

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2: Already had two.
1: I can tell.
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0: All right, continuing to give you the answers to the really hard questions.
1: Are they really hard?
0: Really hard. Okay. This week's tough decision was, you're eating Friday pizza. Do you want three corners or four corners on it? Are you going with like a square or rectangle-shaped pizza? Or are you taking that circle and making it into triangles?
1: Mm-hmm.
0: Maria and I were both for the triangle.
1: Yes, we are.
0: I like the fold and bite.
1: Just the OG.
0: I love pepperoni pizza. You fold it in half. You eat it on the go.
1: Yep.
0: Just while you're walking, a slice on the street. I want to go to New York and have pizza now.
1: But there were several people that did like a squared pizza.
0: How close was it?
1: It was pretty close.
0: Sounded pretty close with the phone calls.
1: But it went towards the triangle pizza.
0: All right. Three corners played out. Three corners won. So if you voted for a triangle slice of pizza, well, we've got a compliment for you. Giovanni's family texted in their vote. Giovanni's family, you are the extra cheese of the pizza world. You make an already great thing even better. And nobody has ever looked at a pizza and said, you know what this needs? Less Giovanni family
1: energy.
0: No
1: one has said that.
0: Nobody. They're always like, more Giovanni family energy.
1: Yes.
0: You're the kind of people who make every gathering feel like somebody ordered the large instead of the medium. Oh, that's the smart play every time. And that is a blessing.
1: Yes, it is.
0: Good job, Giovanni family.
1: Tina at 929 Tina over on Instagram. You are the perfectly distributed toppings on a pizza.
0: Ooh.
1: No sad empty bites. No one lonely pepperoni hanging out in the corner because, you know, you have to move that to the center.
0: Yeah, you got to get that in there.
1: You make sure everybody gets a little something good, and that kind of thoughtfulness deserves its own pizza party.
0: Good job, 929 Tina on Instagram. And the Lynch family called in. Lynch fam, you are the pizza that arrives 5 minutes earlier than expected.
1: That's
0: unexpected joy.
1: The best.
0: So good. Immediate excitement. Suddenly, everybody's day is better. You bring the kind of happiness that makes people abandon whatever they're doing and gather around the kitchen counter like it's the most important meeting of the week.
1: That Friday night pizza meeting is the best.
0: It's so good.
1: You look forward to that meeting.
0: Every single week. Hey, thanks, fam, for voting. Had a great time. Of course, we will vote on another very important topic again next week for This or That, right here on the Spirit FM Morning Show.

0: Hi, I'm Greg Schutte, Director of Marriage Works Ohio, Catholic therapist and author of the Building a Eucharistic Marriage Catholic Marriage Course. 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
1: Hi, I'm attorney Dean Bernetti. In Mark 10, verse 15, Jesus said, "Anyone who doesn't receive the kingdom of God like a child will never enter it." 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Today, know God as a faithful Father. Feel joy in the moment. He loves you as you are His wonderful child.
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0: All right, let's be real. Parenting is beautiful, exhausting, hilarious, sometimes confusing, and all that before 9 a.m. That's why we're calling in an expert, someone who's seen it all and studied it too.
1: Dr. Kendall is a clinical psychologist who helps families, parents, and kids navigate the big stuff and the everyday with honesty, wisdom, and a whole lot of grace.
0: Every week, we'll bring you a real-life topic to the table so she can help us feel a little more equipped, encouraged, and maybe even entertained.
2: Dr. Kendall, can we talk?
0: All right, Dr. Kendall, I would like to say that I'm never in a funk, but I find myself in a funk more often than I would like to be. When we have those days when we're just feeling, you know, blah, how can we tell the difference between having a bad day and being actually stuck in a rut? And what can we do to get ourselves moving again?
3: Well, you'll know when you're just having a bad day, because after 24 to 48

0: nature? And do you have something fun or relaxing planned to look forward to? That's a big one.
1: Mm.
0: So again, pick one of these, find someone to keep you accountable, and do something different. Because that one little change is all you need to focus on. It will lead you to the next until you're out of this rut.
1: This is absolutely true. I mean, obviously, because you are the expert in it. But I have been trying to focus on my health, nutrition, and sleep, and also water intake. And all of those things, I have felt not only a physical change, but also my energy has been so much better too.
2: Yeah, I've found that if I'm starting to feel down, if I start working on our next family vacation, even if it's not until next summer, it like immediately brings me out of that funk. And then the rest of my day, even when I stop trying to plan it, is going great.
0: Oh, that's awesome. If I might add, if we're looking at months, get some blood work done. Go to the doctor. Sometimes there can be some things off in our blood work in our body, for example, vitamin D or something like that, that if we adjust it, can make some changes.
2: I have noticed when I go to my general practitioner, they're asking more questions about my mental state and my mental health, and they're really being proactive on that. So yeah, if you're experiencing this for a long period of time, definitely seek professional help. Thanks, Dr. Kendall.
0: You're welcome.

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1: Yes.
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1: I mean, we all have needs. AC, mm-hmm. pets. Oh, yesterday I accidentally shut Louie in the front door.
0: Oh, no.
1: It was like a tap. It was a tap. So I make things way worse than what it needs. I think I broke his rib. I did not break his rib in the slightest.
0: Good.
1: But maybe I would have needed a veterinarian.
0: You'd go to Park Animal Hospital.
1: So we've got all your needs here. 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

0: Have you ever had someone do something really nice for you and you almost feel bad accepting it? You're thinking, you really didn't need to do that. I wonder if sometimes we do that with God. We know He loves us, but we have a hard time believing He could love us that much, especially when we mess up. Our thought for the day comes from Ephesians chapter 1, verse 7. In Christ, we have redemption by His blood, the forgiveness of transgressions, in accord with riches of His grace that He is lavished upon us. I love this word, lavished. He lavished His grace upon us. That means that God's not holding back His love or making us earn forgiveness. Through Jesus, we get the chance to start again, even when we have fallen short. So my friend today, if you're beating yourself up over something or feeling like you're not good enough, remember that God's grace is a gift. You don't have to earn it. Just receive it and let Him help you begin again.
1: Let's pray together. In the name of the Father, and of the Son, and of the Holy Spirit, dear Heavenly Father, give us the strength to receive Your grace today. God, we lift up in prayer all who have entrusted their prayers to us, those who are struggling financially, those who are battling illness. Lord, we lift up Pope Leo as he recovers from surgery and begins to undergo cancer treatment. God, we pray for Rush's marriage. We lift up Laura's husband and her son. We pray for Roger and Dahlia for their health. Lord, we lift up Tracy and Donna and Andy to You. God, I do thank You for taking Madeline home. I lift my son Ethan up to You as he continues to fight cystic fibrosis. I thank You, God, for new beginnings and for the family that You have entrusted me with. And Lord, we lift up this ministry. May everything done here lead others to relationship with You. And for all these things, we pray in the powerful name of the Father, and of the Son, and of the Holy Spirit. Amen. Thanks for praying with us.

0: 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We pray as one family.
1: You're such a strength and support to so many people, and God really works through you and your prayers. They were just so right now. Thank you, Maria. You and Davis really lifted me up with your prayers.
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2: Why is it tropical?
1: It's not really Tropical Thursday.
2: Because your shirt.
1: Actually, my shirt is kind of tropical
2: today,
1: isn't it?
2: Yes.
1: I do like that. But no, today is Trunk or Treat Thursday.
2: Another T word.
1: Yes.
2: Okay.
1: We're having Trunk or Treat at Nativity Catholic Church in Brandon, our home parish. And we're going to take the spirit. My wife decided that we were going to do a trunk this year. I'm like, oh, that's great. How are we going to decorate it? And then she's like, could you bring the Spirit FM blow up radio guy?
2: Perfect.
1: And I'm like, yeah, I could bring the blow up radio guy. No big deal. She's like, can you get the Spirit FM station vehicle? I'm like, yeah, I could get the Spirit FM station. So we're going to go as Spirit FM employees.
2: That sounds great. I mean, easy.
1: You know, when you don't want to dress up for Halloween, you just come as you are.
2: That's right.
1: And that's who I are.
2: That's
1: who I am. Yeah. Anyway, but if you are in the Brandon area, swing by the Trunk or Treat. We'll have the cool Spirit FM bracelets and other goodies. And of course, lots of candy.
2: Even better.
1: Trunk or Treat. I hope people brought. So we have like the parishioners donate candy all for like a couple, like a month leading into Trunk or Treat. So we've got lots to give out. I really hope we've got Butterfingers.
2: Those are good.
1: I love Butterfingers.
2: Same.
1: They're like my favorite. Anyway, so if you're in the Brandon area, come on out. I don't know what time it starts or anything. I just do what my wife says. So
2: okay.
1: I'll get there when I get there.
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0: What's your vocation? What vocation are you praying for? Hey, it's Jamie. Well, if it is that you are a husband or a wife, or you are praying for the sacrament of matrimony, Psalm 127, 3 through 5, children are a heritage from the Lord, offspring a reward from him, like arrows in the hands of a warrior. Blessed is the man whose quiver is full of them. This is one that has personally sustained my family. Recently coming off our fifth pregnancy, high risk, NICU stay, the whole thing, people questioning whether we should continue to have kids, on top of which birth rates are historically low and people aren't getting married and having kids anymore. Let us hear that scripture and be encouraged. Remember, you're made in the image of God. You have everything that you need for the task.
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0: with Davis and Maria.
1: I wish I would have seen this 5 months ago.
2: I wish I had seen it 10 years ago.
1: So this OT shared how she helps some of her clients learn how to tie their shoes.
2: What's an OT? OT.
1: Occupational therapist.
2: Oh, okay. That's smart.
1: So you need pipe cleaners is what you need.
2: Easy peasy.
1: Two different colors. And what you're going to do is you're going to put one through the, you know how you have that upper
2: the top hole.
1: Yep. You put one through and the other one through, and then you're going to first tie it.
2: Yeah.
1: Then you're going to create that bunny ear. And what happens is that pipe cleaner is going to keep the bunny ear up and not flop. So it's easier for the kid to see the two separate bunny ears and then practice that eye-hand coordination.
2: I love this.
1: I do too.
2: It's a very smart hack.
1: So Brett is six and he is in the process of wanting to be independently tying his shoes.
2: Right.
1: And it has been a struggle because I did not learn the bunny ear, two bunny ear way. I learned just the one bunny ear and then you loop it around and pull it through. So I'm trying, and it seems like he likes the two bunny ears. So as a mom, I'm trying to teach him a way that I didn't learn. This would have been genius.
2: Yeah, it looks very smart. And I think this is what the internet is good for.
1: Right.
2: Little hacks like this.
1: Yes.
2: There are so many bad things happening on the internet. It's good to see something like this, these little hacks that can help us as parents, as people. And of course, at the end of this fun little hack for our parents, you can always make a fuzzy caterpillar.
1: Oh, yeah. Those are so fun, too.

0: 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Thank you for bringing it. 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
1: Mm-hmm.
0: A triangle slice of pizza or a square rectangly slice of pizza.
1: So it was a lot closer than I thought it would be, actually.
0: I thought it was going to be a blowout.
1: Same.
0: It wasn't quite a blowout.
1: No, but
0: a lot of people like deep dish pizza.
1: Yes.
0: But the triangle prevailed.
1: Triangle is the winner.
0: Yeah, we like a slice. I like to fold the slice and stuff the slice in my pie hole.
1: Wow.
0: And it's pizza pie, so it works.
1: So it definitely does. Or you can just take a normal bite, you know, one at a time.
0: Nah, stuff in your pie hole.
1: Okay.
0: Nom, nom, nom, nom, nom.
1: Wow. Let's give some free compliments away now.
0: All right. I love free compliments. Ty, you texted in your vote. Ty, you are the crispy crust on the bottom of a really good pizza. You might not always get the attention that the cheese and the toppings get, but you're holding the whole operation together. A pizza without a crust, by the way, terrible.
1: That would be horrible.
0: Terrible. We used to do keto and did that all the time.
1: That's awful.
0: Anyway, back to your compliment, Ty. Ty, you are dependable, essential, and frankly, the pizza would be a disaster without you. I can attest to that.
1: Yep.
0: That, my friend, is leadership.
1: Nicely done, Ty. And then Betty over on Instagram, betty.cr11, you are the perfect pizza cheese pull.
0: Oh.
1: You bring people together.
0: Oh.
1: You make everything a little more exciting and somehow make it impossible for anyone to walk away without smiling.
0: Oh, that pull.
1: Right there.
0: Just dribbles down your face. Oh, I'm so hungry right now. All right, the Dickinson family called in your vote. Dickinson family, you are the last slice of pizza at the party. Everybody wants you. Nobody wants to admit how badly. And suddenly the room gets very quiet when somebody asks, who wants the last slice?
1: That is a hard question.
0: You are clearly a family worth fighting over and in the most loving pizza-related way possible.
1: Obviously.
0: Yeah, sometimes you got to just take the pizza cutter and slice that last one into fourth.
1: Yeah. Sharing is caring.
0: Sharing is caring. That's mm-hmm. true. Can we go get pizza now?
1: Let's do it.
0: All right, thanks for voting. We will play this or that again next Wednesday right here on the Spirit FM Morning Show.
1: Y'all right?
0: I can't breathe. You can't breathe. I don't know what's going on here.

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1: This is Keith from Seminole, Florida. 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And you prayed for him, and in 4 weeks since then, he hasn't had to go to surgery at all. 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

0: All right, let's be real. Parenting is beautiful, exhausting, hilarious, sometimes confusing, and all that before 9 a.m. That's why we're calling in an expert, someone who's seen it all and studied it too.
1: Dr. Kendall is a clinical psychologist who helps families, parents, and kids navigate the big stuff and the everyday with honesty, wisdom, and a whole lot of grace.
0: Every week, we'll bring you a real-life topic to the table so she can help us feel a little more equipped, encouraged, and maybe even entertained.
2: Dr. Kendall, can we talk?
3: All right, Dr. Kendall, I would like to say that I'm never in a funk, but I find myself in a funk more often than I would like to be. When we have those days and we're just feeling, blah, how can we tell the difference between having a bad day and being actually

0: Are you exercising? Are you spending enough time with supportive family or friends? Are you spending enough time in quiet and nature? And do you have something fun or relaxing planned to look forward to? That's a big one. So again, pick one of these, find someone to keep you accountable, and do something different. Because that one little change is all you need to focus on. It will lead you to the next until you're out of this rut.
1: This is absolutely true. I mean, obviously, because you are the expert in it, but I have been trying to focus on my health, nutrition, and sleep, and also water intake. And all of those things, I have felt not only a physical change, but also my energy has been so much better too.
2: Yeah, I've found that if I'm starting to feel down, if I start working on our next family vacation, even if it's not until next summer, it like immediately brings me out of that funk. And then the rest of my day, even when I stop trying to plan it, is going great.
0: Oh, that's awesome. If I might add, if we're looking at months, get some blood work done. Go to the doctor. Sometimes there can be some things off in our blood work in our body, for example, vitamin D or something like that, that if we adjust it, can make some changes.
2: I have noticed when I go to my general practitioner, they're asking more questions about my mental state and my mental health, and they're really being proactive on that. So yeah, if you're experiencing this for a long period of time, definitely seek professional help. Thanks, Dr. Kendall.
0: You're welcome.
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0: Saying thank you to our day sponsor today, Corinne Hodel, sponsoring today for her incredible mother, Ana Lucia Abuelita. Our family is so thankful for you as you have given us the faith growing up, and we wish you a feliz cumpleaños.
1: Corinne goes on to say, even though you have dementia, John, Corinne, Gabriella, and John are all very grateful every day for your prayers and happy to have you in our lives to offer abundant hugs. You may not understand much, but you understand love, and that's what we can always give and receive. Aw, she says, love never fails. Keep your joy always, and happy birthday, mommy/abuelita. Thank you so much, Corinne, for believing in this ministry and for sponsoring today here on Your Spirit FM.

0: Have you ever had someone do something really nice for you and you almost feel bad accepting it? You're thinking, you really didn't need to do that. I wonder if sometimes we do that with God. We know He loves us, but we have a hard time believing He could love us that much, especially when we mess up. Our thought for the day comes from Ephesians chapter 1, verse 7. In Christ, we have redemption by His blood, the forgiveness of transgressions, in accord with riches of His grace that He is lavished upon us. I love this word, lavished. He lavished His grace upon us. That means that God's not holding back His love or making us earn forgiveness. Through Jesus, we get the chance to start again, even when we have fallen short. So my friend, today, if you're beating yourself up over something or feeling like you're not good enough, remember that God's grace is a gift. You don't have to earn it. Just receive it and let Him help you begin again.
1: Let's pray together. In the name of the Father and of the Son and of the Holy Spirit, dear Heavenly Father, give us the strength to receive Your grace today. God, we lift up in prayer all who have entrusted their prayers to us, those who are struggling financially, those who are battling illness. Lord, we lift up Pope Leo as he recovers from surgery and begins to undergo cancer treatment. God, we pray for Rush's marriage. We lift up Laura's husband and her son. We pray for Roger and Dahlia for their health. Lord, we lift up Tracy and Donna and Andy to You. God, I do thank You for taking Madeline home. I lift my son Ethan up to You as he continues to fight cystic fibrosis. I thank You, God, for new beginnings and for the family that You have entrusted me with. And Lord, we lift up this ministry. May everything done here lead others to relationship with You. And for all these things, we pray in the powerful name of the Father and of the Son and of the Holy Spirit. Amen. Thanks for praying with us.

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2: That is what today is.
1: It is also Tropical Thursday.
2: Why tropical?
1: Because I'm wearing a tropical shirt.
2: Okay, now I see it.
1: But it is also,
2: Oh, wow.
1: Trunk or Treat Thursday.
2: Wow, another T.
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2: That's funny.
1: Abby's like, hey, let's do a trunk for Trunk or Treat this year. I'm like, oh, that's a great idea. That'll be fun to decorate a trunk and stuff. Then
2: yeah.
1: She's like, well, you should probably bring out the Spirit FM radio guy, the big blow-up thing.
2: Yeah.
1: Because everybody loved that last year. I'm like, oh, yeah, that's great. We'll do that. And then she's like, oh, and could you bring the Spirit FM vehicle? And I'm like,
2: full send.
1: Oh, so we're just going to dress up like Spirit FM employees.
2: Check, check, and check.
1: Anyway, if you are in the Brandon area, come by the Trunk or Treat. We'll have lots of Spirit FM goodies for you.

0: I have found something that you cannot not laugh with.
1: Okay.
0: It is a baby laughing.
1: Oh, well, of course. I love this. You sent this video to me.
0: Yes.
1: A mom telling, reading a bedtime story to a seven-month-old. And the seven-month-old got the giggles.
2: Soon, Jack found himself outside, standing in a puddle. What was he meant to do out here?
0: Oh, my goodness.
2: His football was flat and there was no one to play with.
1: I think we all need laughter on our phone.
0: Yes.
1: That we could just pull up in time of need.
0: Right.
1: And just press the button.
0: I mean, she's just reading a story and he's dying laughing. And it brings me back. What it does is it brings me back to when my kids were little.
1: Yeah.
0: When they were babies and they their first belly laugh. Mm-hmm. And you will never forget that moment because it is pure joy that is just exploding out of them. And I'm like, God is so good.
1: Yeah.
0: Because he knows what we need and he knows that laughter is just what our soul needs sometimes.
1: Yeah, I think I'm going to need to take this little audio clip and cut out the mom.
0: Yeah,
1: I mean, sorry, mom.
0: Yeah, mom, we love you.
1: Love you, mom. But just get the baby laughter. He's just so cute.
2: His football was flat and there was no one to play with.
0: I mean, you cannot help but laugh and smile right along with him.
1: Yeah, if you don't have a smile on your face right now, please call us and let us know how we can pray for you.

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1: 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Lewis is fun for the whole family, featuring trapdoors, sound effects, lighting, and a beaver house constructed entirely of sticks. Bishop production of The Lion, the Witch, and the Wardrobe is one of the most ambitious to hit its stage. Oh my goodness. This is going to be so good. They're going to have the entire cast and crew. And of course, you don't want to miss out on the beavers.
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1: How do you decide when it's time to end something?
2: That's a hard thing to do.
1: It's a hard thing to do, especially when that something has been going on for 30 years.
2: I know.
1: I don't know if there's anybody in the Tampa Bay area that did not see this on social media already. You and I have very different algorithms, and we both saw it.
2: Yes, the Chick-fil-A on Waters Avenue that does their Christmas display is not going to do it anymore after a 30-year tradition.
1: Yeah, the owner, Jason Dittman. Sorry about that. The owner, Jason, posted this note on social media saying that, you know, with his kids grown up and moving away and doing their thing as adults and his dad going through some health issues,
2: yeah,
1: they made the very hard decision after 30 years of setting up one of the biggest Christmas-like displays in the Tampa Bay area. They made the really tough decision to not do it this year. And the community's response to this has just been huge.
2: I mean, lots of businesses stepping up and saying, hey, like, we'll help you. What can we do? We want to provide whatever we can provide.
1: Yeah.
2: And I also loved how Jason said, while a restaurant may not shine as quite as bright on the outside, the warmth still remains on the inside.
1: Absolutely.
2: It shows the heart of the owner,
1: yeah,
2: right? Like, he did this tradition for the Tampa Bay community because he knew it brought that tradition for so many. I mean, I grew up with it. My kids now grew up with it.
1: Yeah.
2: So, it is cool to see the response from the community.
1: Yeah, and if you're not familiar with the business model of Chick-fil-A, they really believe in selling their franchises to individual business owners.
2: Yeah.
1: So most of the Chick-fil-A's are individually owned. I don't think in the Tampa Bay area there are any that are owned that an owner owns more than two of them.
2: Yeah.
1: It's not like somebody owning 50 chain stores. And so the Dittmans have been owning and operating this Chick-fil-A for more than 30 years now. Huge response. A lot of people saying, hey, man, we can help you make this happen. So they did post about 15 hours ago a response to that.
2: Yeah.
1: They said, thank you very much for all of the offers. Due to the complexity of it and the way it's been put together, this is not something we could really have volunteers come in and do.
2: Yeah.
1: And going through the stuff that they're going through, they said, really, the best thing the community can do for them right now is just to pray for their family while they're walking through this with their dad. So shout out to the Dittmans and their legacy here in the Tampa Bay area and those light shows on Waters Avenue. We will definitely remember it with fondness in our hearts.
2: For sure.
1: And continue to pray for and support the Dittman family as they continue to operate that Chick-fil-A with dignity and warmth in their hearts.

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3: 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And the squirrel runs by, says, hey, Davis. And then,
1: or at least trying.
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1: Okay, so anniversaries come every single year.
2: Yes, they do.
1: And I don't know about you, I'm a very good gift giver.
2: You are a really good gift giver.
1: I love giving gifts, so I'm good at it.

0: It said, you know, flowers say, I was thinking of you today. Jewelry says, I wanted to give you something beautiful. But replacing something your partner has quietly struggled with for 6 months says, I've been paying attention to your ordinary Tuesdays.
1: Yes.
0: And I think that's the important part here. You know, just paying attention to one another's needs and just quietly meeting those needs.
1: So this reminds me of Adam seeing my need of trying to wind down at bedtime. And
0: okay.
1: It was a struggle for me because waking up so early, we've got to start winding down at like 8:15, 8:30.
0: Right.
1: And he researched and said, red light therapy is a good thing to do. So instead of telling me what he was doing,
0: okay,
1: he switched out the light bulbs in the nightstands, the lamps, and I go
0: with
1: in
0: red bulbs.
1: With red bulbs. I go in, I turn the light on, and it blinds me with red light. And I'm like, what happened to my room? I said, no.
0: You should have told me this before we turned on the microphones. That's too funny. Oh, Adam, God bless you, brother. Oh,
1: I said,
0: so
1: honey,
0: sweet.
1: Honey. Thank you for seeing me. I love you very much. Switch it back.
0: When you said red light therapy, I thought you were going to say he bought you one of those masks.
1: The mask.
0: And
1: oh, no.
0: Immediately you thought, oh, what am I, a hag?
1: Yeah. Nope. Nope. Switched out the whole bedroom.
0: In the bedroom. That's genius.
1: Is it?
0: Oh, that's hilarious.
1: I love my husband so much.
0: It works for me. Adam, you are just, that's great. Oh, my goodness. Anyway, I do love this idea of just kind of paying attention to each other's needs. It's really an important way of saying I love you, especially in a marriage relationship. Just don't change the light bulbs to red randomly.

0: That church event coming up? The one that's been in the works for months?
1: I'm so excited.
0: The volunteers are lined up. The details are set. But here's the question. Who's coming?
1: Good question.
0: Imagine thousands of people in the Tampa Bay area hearing about it. 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
1: Well, thank you for hanging out with us on the penultimate day of the week.
2: Beautiful penultimate day of the week it is. And our thought for the day comes from Ephesians 1, chapter 1, verse 7. There you go. I'll get this right one day. In Christ, we have redemption by his blood, the forgiveness of transgressions, in accord with the riches of his grace that he lavished upon us.
1: Sometimes I think we struggle to accept God's love because we know where we've fallen short. But today's reading reminds us that God lavishes his grace upon us. We don't have to earn his forgiveness. We just have to receive it and trust him to help us to begin again. So thanks for hanging out with us here on the Spirit FM Morning Show. 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

0: 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One day you walk out the door, boots on, cozy sweater, pumpkin spice latte in hand, and it almost feels like fall. All the autumn vibes, minus the crunchy leaves. But then, the very next morning you step outside. 100% humidity smacks you in the face. Boots? Nope. Sweater? Forget it. Pumpkin spice latte? More like iced coffee season again. The Florida seasons may be confused, but one thing you can always count on is your Spirit FM. 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

Everyone in my house, the boys, that is, not my husband, they are obsessed with Spider-Man right now. I guess because of the new movie, even though none of them have even seen the movie. But something about Spider-Man, and I guess, you know, the struggle of the story is just really appealing to them right now at 16, 12, 11, and 4. And I thought this was hilarious. This coming out of New York City, actually NYC, did this, and they tried to set the current world record, break a world record from Guinness World Book of Records for the most amount of Spider-Men that have been in a room together. Now, the number to break was 685, and they got to 649 people. Ah, man. So many people came out, but they're going to try again next year. I'm watching the video here, and it's like there's even a lady that's dressed in like Spider-Man holding a baby that's dressed like Spider-Man. Oh, so cute. Spidey. Yes, there are like webs at my house because of the Spider-Man thing. It's Boy Mom Life. That's me.

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1: Adam researched and said red light therapy is a good thing to do. 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
2: with red bulbs.
1: With red bulbs. I go in, I turn the light on, and it blinds me with red light. And I'm like, what happened to my room? 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I love you very much. Switch it back.
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0: Big thank you to our day sponsor today. That's Corin Hodel. Corin has sponsored this entire day of Spirit FM. And she says, this day is for my incredible mother, Ana Lucia, Abuelita. Our family is so thankful for you as you have given us the faith growing up. And we wish you a feliz cumpleaños, even though you have dementia. John, Karen, Gabriella, and John and I are all very grateful every day for your prayers and happy to have you in our lives to offer abundant hugs. You may not understand much, but you understand love, and that's what we can always give and receive. Love never fails. Keep your joy always. Happy birthday, Mommy, Abuelita. Karen, that is beautiful. Thank you so much for sponsoring this entire day of Spirit FM.
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8: Hi, I'm attorney Dean Bernetti. In Mark 10, verse 15, Jesus said, "Anyone who doesn't receive the kingdom of God like a child will never enter it." 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He loves you as you are His wonderful child.
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Just your love. Ready for your good news today? So imagine stepping onto a softball field to play a game and discovering the girl on the opposing team is actually your sister. This is what happened in Montana. Samantha, who was adopted as a baby, always knew that she had a biological sister somewhere out there. But during a softball tournament, a teammate ran up to her and said, "There is a girl on the other team that looks just like you." Turns out it was 18-year-old Cayenne, who looked just like Samantha. And then then came the clues. The name Cayenne was the name their birth mother had given her. And when the girls' families started talking, they confirmed they shared the same biological mother. So after a lifetime of wondering, these two sisters finally had the chance to meet. And I think it's a reminder to all of us that sometimes, you know, these unexpected moments that can maybe bring a little bit of chaos, right? A little bit of unsurety can bring people together in ways that we could have never planned, but God knew. And God brings that hope, brings healing, brings new beginnings into some surprising places, even on a softball field. And what's even more crazy about this story, the girls actually both played softball, both played volleyball, played the same position, and actually wore the same number on the field. Huh. A little good news right here on your Spirit FM.

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1: In the name of the Father, the Son, and the Holy Spirit, the Lord be with you. Today we honor St. Teresa of Jesus, Virgin and Doctor of the Church. Here in ourselves, the sacred liturgy, we take this time to call to mind our sins.
2: You came to heal the contrite. Lord, have mercy.
1: Lord, have mercy.
2: You came to call sinners. Christ, have mercy.
1: Christ, have mercy.
2: You intercede for us at the right hand of the Father. Lord, have mercy.
1: Lord, have mercy. May Almighty God have mercy on us, forgive us our sins, and bring us to everlasting life.
2: Amen.
1: Let us pray. O God, who through your Spirit raised up St. Teresa of Jesus to show the Church the way to seek perfection, grant that we may always be nourished by the food of her heavenly teaching and fired with longing for true holiness. Through our Lord Jesus Christ, your Son, who lives and reigns with you, in the age of the Holy Spirit, God forever and ever.
3: A reading from the beginning of the letter of St. Paul to the Ephesians. Paul, an apostle of Christ, Jesus by the will of God, to the holy ones who are in Ephesus, and faithful in Christ Jesus, grace to you and peace from God our Father and the Lord Jesus Christ. Blessed be the God and Father of our Lord Jesus Christ, who has blessed us in Christ with every spiritual blessing in the heavens, as he chose us in him before the foundation of the world to be holy and without blemish before him. In love, he destined us for adoption to himself through Jesus Christ, in accord with the favor of his will, for the praise of the glory of his grace that he granted us in the beloved. In Christ, we have redemption by his blood, the forgiveness of transgressions, in accord with the riches of his grace that he lavished upon us. In all wisdom and insight, he has made known to us the mystery of his will in accord with his favor, that he set forth in him as a plan for the fullness of times, to sum up all things in Christ, in heaven and on earth. The word of the Lord. Thanks be to God. Responsorial psalm is, the Lord has made known his salvation. The Lord has made known his salvation. Sing to the Lord a new song, for he has done wondrous deeds. His right hand has won victory for him, his holy arm. The Lord has made known his salvation. The Lord has made his salvation known. In the sight of the nations, he has revealed his justice. He has remembered his kindness and his faithfulness toward the house of Israel. The Lord has made known his salvation. All the ends of the earth have seen the salvation by our God. Sing joyfully to the Lord, all you lands. Break into song, sing praise. The Lord has made known his salvation. Sing praise to the Lord with the harp and melodious song, with trumpets and the sound of the horn. Sing joyfully before the King, the Lord. The Lord has made known his salvation.

0: The Lord be with you.
1: And with your spirit.
0: A reading from the Holy Gospel according to Luke. The Lord said, "Woe to you who build the memorials of the prophets, whom your fathers killed. Consequently, you bear witness and give consent to the deeds of your ancestors, for they killed them, and you do the building. Therefore, the wisdom of God said, 'I will send to them prophets and apostles. Some of them they will kill and persecute, in order that this generation might be charged with the blood of all the prophets, shed since the foundation of the world, from the blood of Abel to the blood of Zechariah, who died between the altar and the temple building. Yes, I tell you, this generation will be charged with their blood. Woe to you, scholars of the law! You have taken away the key of knowledge. You yourselves did not enter, and you stopped those trying to enter." When Jesus left, the scribes and Pharisees began to act with hostility toward him and to interrogate him about many things, for they were plotting to catch him at something he might say. The Gospel of the Lord. Has anyone ever heard of the old Dale Carnegie course, How to Win Friends and Influence People? Okay. Anybody ever attend one? Well, I'm pretty sure that Jesus never did, at least not the How to Win Friends part, because Jesus was not interested in making friends. He was in the business of saving souls. And many times that might appear harsh, because you don't win friends by telling them, "Woe to you." But hopefully you might scare some sense into them. "Woe to you" is a statement which is an oracle of judgment, a calling down of God's judgment on him. In our gospel this morning, Jesus is calling the lawyers, and they were known as the scholars, or the experts of the law. He brought two indictments against them. First, he said, "Woe to you, for you build the tombs of the prophets whom your fathers killed." One Bible commentator stated that the attitude of the lawyers to the prophets was paradoxical. They professed a deep admiration for the prophets, but the only prophets they admired were dead. When they met a living one, they tried to kill him. In other words, their motto seemed to be, "The only good prophet is a dead prophet." Jesus also warned them, "Woe to you scholars, to you lawyers, for you have taken away the key of knowledge. You did not enter yourselves, and you hindered those who are entering." You have taken away the key of knowledge. What is the key of knowledge? The opposite of knowledge is ignorance. To keep people locked in ignorance is to keep them locked up in a deep bondage. And the lawyers were apparently okay with that. When the key of knowledge unlocks ignorance, it opens the door to hope. That's because it is a knowledge of God that gives us the courage to hope in him, to know that he is faithful from age to age, that he will never leave us, he will never forsake us. And all this means, of course, means to trust in him. The key of knowledge is what gives, the key that knowledge is God is with us, is what gives us the hope we need to face the trials in life. People without hope often fall into despair. The key of knowledge actually spares us from that fate. Thanks be to God. And today we celebrate the feast of St. Teresa of Jesus, I think better known as St. Teresa of Avila. And Teresa, she entered the Carmelite convent at the age of 20 in the year 1535. She started off well in her spiritual life, but the cloister at that time was not a place of quiet repose. Many women who had no place else to go wound up in the convent, whether they had a vocation or not. At that time, nuns would arrange their veils very attractively. They would wear jewelry. And prestige in the convents depended not so much on piety, but on money. And there was a steady stream of visitors in the parlor and parties that included young men. What spiritual life there was involved hysteria, weeping, exaggerated penance, nosebleeds, and self-induced visions. And Teresa slowly gave into that. But then she got sick with malaria, and her prayer life ground to a halt. And that halt lasted nearly 20 years. When she finally got back on track, she definitely made up for lost time. She went on to become a mystic and an authority on a prayer, and also a reformer of the Carmelite order. Now, as a reformer, she wanted to return the Carmelites to the contemplative and austere life that they had they had begun with. But that did not sit well with those Carmelites at her time because they enjoyed the laxity of the current state of affairs and they didn't want to change. So things were so difficult that eventually Teresa and her followers had to break off, and they formed a new group called the Discalced Carmelites. Now, there are many stories that surround Teresa and her mystical experiences. One of my favorites took place on a journey where she and her sisters had to cross a swiftly flowing river, and she led the way on foot. But the current was so strong that she lost her footing and was almost carried away by it, at which point she said, "Lord, when are you going to stop putting all these obstacles in our way?" And the Lord responded, "Don't complain, because this is how I treat my friends." To which Teresa responded, "And that's why you have so few." Okay, she can say that to Jesus. But apparently, though, Jesus still had not taken a Dale Carnegie course on how to win friends. And I don't think he's ever going to. Because, again, he's more interested in saving our souls than he is making us feel good about ourselves. And so Teresa, a doctor of the church, she taught us so many things about the spiritual life. One thing I think worth noting this morning is what Teresa said had blocked her prayers all those many years. And she said that there were four things that caused her to do that. One was carelessness about sin. Then second was not avoiding near occasions of sin. Third was self-reliance. And finally, number four was not valuing the grace of God. And those are obstacles that all of us face as well. First of all, we have to take sin seriously, very seriously. Sin will separate us from God, and that is the very essence of death. And so we need to stay away from those near occasions of sin, from those people and those places that will draw us into it. And to do this, we have to put all of our trust, all of our reliance, and all of our confidence in the grace of God. Whether we like it or not, we are not self-sufficient. And I think that knowledge, that is the very key of knowledge, which Jesus is speaking about. And that means to understand our complete and utter dependence on God. To know that without God, we can do nothing. But to also know that with him, there's nothing that we can't do. May God grant us the grace to grab hold of this key and to hold fast to it and never let it go. St. Teresa of Avila, pray for us.
2: Trusting in the providence of our God, we lift our hearts and our voices to him.
0: For all members of the church, may the Holy Spirit guide us in our witness to the saving power of God. Let us pray to the Lord.
3: Lord, hear our prayers.
0: For all who hold elected office, may the Lord guide them in putting the needs of the vulnerable first. Let us pray to the Lord.
3: Lord,
0: for all who suffer from persecution or exploitation, may the Lord console them and give them protection and freedom. Let us pray to the Lord.
3: Lord,
0: for this assembly, may the Holy Spirit increase our openness to his work and our lives. Let us pray to the Lord.
3: Lord,
0: for the faithful departed, may the Lord's perpetual light shine upon them. Let us pray to the Lord.
3: Lord,
0: and for J. Michael Vega, for whom this Mass is offered, let us pray to the Lord. And for the swift and complete recovery of Pope Leo, let us pray to the Lord.
3: Lord,
2: good and gracious God, these are just a few of the prayers that we place before you today. We ask you to hear them all and answer them according to your will. We make them through Christ our Lord.
3: Amen.
2: Blessed are you, Lord God of all creation, for through your goodness we have received the bread we offer you. Fruit of the earth and work of human hands, it will become for us the bread of life. Blessed are you, Lord God of all creation, for through your goodness we receive the wine we offer you. Fruit of the vine and work of human hands, it will become our spiritual drink. Pray, sisters and brothers, that my sacrifice and yours will be acceptable to God, the Almighty Father. It is truly right and just, our duty and our salvation, always and everywhere to give you thanks, Lord, Holy Father, almighty and eternal God, for the saints who consecrated themselves to Christ for the sake of the kingdom of heaven. It is right to celebrate the wonders of your providence, by which you call human nature back to its original holiness and bring it to experience on this earth the gifts you promised to the new world to come. And so, with all the angels and saints, we praise you as without end we acclaim, Holy, holy, holy Lord, God of hosts, heaven and earth are full of your glory. Hosanna in the highest. Blessed is he who comes in the name of the Lord. Hosanna in the highest. You are indeed holy, O Lord, and all you have created rightly gives you praise. For through your Son, our Lord Jesus Christ, by the power and working of the Holy Spirit, you give life to all things and make them holy. And you never cease to gather a people to yourself, so that from the rising of the sun to its setting, a pure sacrifice may be offered to your name. Therefore, O Lord, we humbly implore you, by the same Spirit, graciously make holy these gifts we brought you for consecration, that they may become the body and blood of your Son, our Lord Jesus Christ, at whose command we celebrate these mysteries. For in the night he was betrayed, he himself took bread, and giving you thanks, he said the blessing, broke the bread, and gave it to his disciples, saying, Take this, all of you, and eat of it, for this is my body, which will be given up for you. In a similar way, when supper was ended, he took the chalice, and giving you thanks, he said the blessing, and gave the chalice to his disciples, saying, Take this, all of you, and drink from it, for this is the chalice of my blood, the blood of the new and eternal covenant, which will be poured out for you and for many for the forgiveness of sins. Do this in memory of me. The mystery of faith. Save us, Savior of the world, for by your cross and resurrection you have set us free. Therefore, O Lord, as we celebrate the memorial of the saving passion of your Son, his wondrous resurrection and ascension into heaven, and as we look forward to his second coming, we offer you in thanksgiving this holy and living sacrifice. Look, we pray, upon the oblation of your church, and recognizing the sacrificial victim, by whose death you will to reconcile us to yourself, grant that we, who are nourished by the body and blood of your Son and filled with his Holy Spirit, may become one body, one spirit in Christ. May he make of us eternal offering to you, so that we may obtain an inheritance with your elect, especially with the most blessed Virgin Mary, Mother of God, blessed Joseph, her spouse, with your blessed apostles and glorious martyrs, with St. Teresa of Avila, and with all the saints, on his constant intercession in your presence, we rely for unfailing help. May the sacrifice of our reconciliation, we pray, O Lord, advance the peace and salvation of all the world. Be pleased to confirm in faith and charity your pilgrim church on earth, with your servant, Leo, our Pope, and Gregory, our Bishop, the order of bishops, all the clergy, and the entire people you have gained for your own. Listen graciously to the prayers of this family whom you have summoned before you. In your compassion and merciful Father, gather to yourself all your children scattered throughout the world, to our departed brothers and sisters, and to all who are pleasing to you from their at their passing from this life. Give kind admittance to your kingdom. There we hope and joy forever the fullness of your glory through Christ our Lord, to whom you bestow on the world all that is good. Through him and with him and in him, O God, almighty Father, in the unity of the Holy Spirit, all glory and honor is yours forever and ever. Amen. The Savior's command, informed by divine teaching, we dare to pray, Our Father, who art in heaven, hallowed be thy name. Thy kingdom come, thy will be done, on earth as it is in heaven. Give us this day our daily bread, and forgive us our trespasses, as we forgive those who trespass against us. And lead us not into temptation, but deliver us from evil. Deliver us, Lord, we pray, from every evil. Graciously grant peace in our days, that by the help of your mercy, we may be always free from sin and safe from all distress, as we await the blessed hope and the coming of our Savior, Jesus Christ. Lord Jesus Christ, who said to your apostles, "Peace I leave you, my peace I give you," look not on our sins, but the faith of your church, and graciously grant your peace and unity in accordance with your will, who live and reign forever and ever.
1: Amen.
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Lord, I am not worthy that you should enter into my roof. 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

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I love you above all things, and I desire you to come into my soul. 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I embrace you and unite myself wholly to you. 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With burning soul and prayer, I beseech you to fix in my heart lively sentiments of faith, hope, and charity, true contrition for my sins, and a firm purpose of amendment. 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They have pierced my hands and my feet. They have numbered all my bones.

0: Let us pray. Almighty and merciful God, who brought your mark, grant us, O Lord our God, that your obedient family, whom you have fed with the bread of heaven, may follow the example of Saint Teresa and rejoice to sing of your mercies for all eternity. Through Christ our Lord. Amen. The Lord be with you. May Almighty God bless you always, Father, Son, and Holy Spirit.
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0: What's your vocation? What vocation are you praying for? Hey, it's Jamie. Well, if it is that you are a husband or a wife, or you are praying for the sacrament of matrimony, Psalm 127:3-5, children are a heritage from the Lord, offspring a reward from him, like arrows in the hands of a warrior. Blessed is the man whose quiver is full of them. 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Recently coming off our fifth pregnancy, high risk, NICU stay, the whole thing, people questioning whether we should continue to have kids, on top of which birth rates are historically low and people aren't getting married and having kids anymore. 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
5: So I know that we had the convocation here in our Diocese of St. Petersburg. Some of our daily communicants may have missed some of our priests going to daily mass. You had communion services in substitution for that, but now the priests are back and celebrating. And how was that week?
6: It was a great week. We met at the Bethany Center, which is our diocesan retreat center in Lutz, and started on Monday evening, and we concluded on Thursday with lunch. It's really a time of learning. We usually bring in a presenter or a speaker. This year it was Bishop Austin Vetter, who's the Bishop of Helena, Montana, who spoke to us about priestly identity, and he did a great job. I think the priests really enjoyed it and learned some things. But even maybe more importantly, it's a time of fraternity and friendship, good time for the priests to be together, to socialize and enjoy some good meals together. And of course, we pray together. We have Mass every day, Holy Hour, Rosary, and other spiritual activities as well.
5: Yeah, many times the men don't get to see their fellow priest and certainly their bishop as much as they would this week. So it's important that they come out, even though the rain curtailed some of the events.
6: It sure did. We usually have a few hours off or free time in the afternoon. But this week, past week, as maybe our listeners remember, it was not a good time because it rained every day and it seemed like it rained all day.
5: Right.
6: So it was very, very wet. So that that did curtail some of the outdoor activity, but we were still able to enjoy. Grateful to our parishioners. I know it's a sacrifice not having your priest for almost a week, but it's important time for me as bishop to be with them and for them to be with each other.
5: I believe the theme was like brother, father, and son.
6: Son, that's correct.
5: And what came of that talk? How'd you grow?
6: Bishop Vedder developed that theme by speaking to us about our role as priests and how we are all three of those. You know, we are father to our people, spiritual fathers. We are brothers to each other. And we, of course, are sons. We're children of God, with God as our Father. So we embrace all three of those roles. And I thought he did a very good job of developing that.
5: Also, it's always a tradition, been at least the last 20-plus years, of naming the Louis de Cancer Award winner, Father Eugene, I think.
6: Yeah. So the recipient this year of the Father Louis de Cancer Award for outstanding or exemplary priestly ministry was Father Eugene Gonkars, who's a priest from Poland who served here in our diocese for many, many years.
5: Yes.
6: at various parishes. He actually is back in Poland visiting family there for a while, so he joined us by phone.
5: Oh,
6: which
5: okay.
6: It was a surprise, and he was just so grateful and I think honored and humbled to receive that award. The award is named after Father Louis de Cancer, who was a Spanish missionary who came over here to the New World in the 16th century and actually was martyred here on the shores of Tampa Bay, we believe up by the Safety Harbor area.
5: Okay.
6: So he was a martyr, what we call the proto-martyr, and he is also part of the cause for the canonization of the Florida Martyrs, which is 50-some-odd different martyrs which are being proposed for canonization.
5: You know, speaking of that, I saw, seems like something going on up near that your brother might be involved with in Georgia with some saints or martyrs there too. Is that right?
6: Yeah, so they in the Diocese of Savannah, they were just approved for what they call the Georgia Martyrs, which are five Franciscan priests who will be beatified actually on October 31st in Savannah. Halloween, which seemed like kind of a strange day.
5: Sure.
6: To do it, but I think my brother said that was intentional, that they were really trying to capture the essence of that day in a spiritual way, as mm-hmm. All Hallows Eve, in preparation for All Saints Day, which is the following day.
5: Okay.
6: So Cardinal Leo, who is the Cardinal Archbishop of Toronto, will be coming down to actually lead the beatification mass, but they have a whole series of activities for the Georgia Martyrs.
5: This doesn't seem like it's as big as what we saw with Bishop Sheen recently.
6: No, not as big as Fulton Sheen, now Blessed Fulton Sheen, but still going to be quite large.
5: Sure.
6: And there's bishops coming from all over the United States. And I hear even, I believe Spain, I think there's some who are coming over for this event. So it's be large. It's going to be at their convention center in Savannah. And they're expecting, you know, thousands of people
5: Will
6: to
5: you
6: be
5: go?
6: There. I am expected to go to be there for the beatification mass.
5: Okay, get an idea so when that happens here, you'll know what to expect.
6: Yeah, well, my brother went to Fulton Sheen's beatification.
5: Oh, okay.
6: Up in St. Louis, first of all, to attend, but I think secondly, just to get a preview of what he's going to be dealing with later this month.
5: Sure. So I've got to ask this question because it came up with a group that I was lunching with here a couple of weeks ago. We were talking about the Fulton Sheen beatification. And something that jumped out to a lot of people was the procession in of the relic.
6: Mm.
5: You know what I'm talking about?
6: Yes.
5: The jawbone. And they quipped that, man, you could even see his dental work, that it was odd. And then the question came up, so how can we as a church break up the relics to go to different parts of the world, and yet when we cremate a loved one, we can't put their ashes can't be broken up to different places? And I didn't have an answer.
6: Sure. That's a very good question. And by the way, if any of the listeners want to see what we're talking about, you just can Google or however you search for the relic of Blessed Fulton Sheen. And you'll see it. It was I thought it was kind of gruesome, to be honest.
5: Yeah, that was the consensus around our table.
6: It was kind of shocking because it is definitely his jawbone, and you can see some of his teeth because, of course, he was known as a very eloquent teacher and preacher. So he was known for his speech, and that's why that was chosen as the relic. What I think is even also interesting is that the relic was carried in by a young man. I think he's probably a teenager at this point, who actually was the cause of the first miracle attributed to now Blessed Fulton Sheen. When he was born, I guess he was stillborn or didn't have a
5: heartbeat
6: for like an hour. Somehow they were able to revive him and get his heart going. And to my knowledge, he suffered no brain damage or any other effects.
5: Living a normal life.
6: That and seems to be living a normal life. So that was, I thought, very special to see that. To regard to your question, you probably have heard the expression, you know, everybody wants a piece of him. And I think that's probably the origin of that. It probably has to do with the Catholic Church's practice of obtaining relics from the various saints. Why it's okay to do that, but not to scatter ashes. I think part of it is that relics are obtained for a very specific purpose and for devotional purposes, to promote the faith and devotion among the faithful, whereas scattering of ashes typically is not for devotional purposes. It's more for secular reasons. People love going to the beach, so they want to be scattered on the beach or the mountains or skiing or out in the water or something. So it's not really a sacred purpose, which is why we say that an urn, which contains the cremains, should be kept in a sacred space, preferably interred either in the ground, in a cemetery, or in a what we call a columbarium, which is a like a niche for remains.
5: I have heard, and I may have shared with you in the past about this, that there's some people that aren't of the Catholic tradition that consider sports stadiums as sacred spaces and have had ashes actually sprinkled in secret, like at University of Florida, Florida State. I know that one for a fact.
6: In the end zone or something?
5: Yes. And, yeah, they asked the groundskeeper, and they're like, and the groundskeeper told the person that I spoke with, and they said, you would be surprised at how many people have been, their ashes have been on this field.
6: Well, you know, up in Florida State, of course, they have the
5: Sod Cemetery. So, you think that would at least be a little
6: which
5: more.
6: Which is where pieces of sod from big road games that are located. But yeah, so I can imagine some of our non-Catholic brothers and sisters don't really understand the whole practice of relics. But to the faithful, they're very important. And they are a connection between us and that particular saint. I have a devotion to now St. Carlo Acutis.
5: Right.
6: And I actually here in my office have a relic of his. It's some pieces of his hair, which I'm guessing his mom probably obtained at some point. And it's in what we call a reliquary, which is a specific container in which the relic can be placed and displayed for public devotion.
5: And this, the relics go back to the earliest centuries of our faith, with St. Helen trying to collect pieces of the cross, the crown of thorns, the nails. And I think of the scripture where they say Jesus felt the person just wanted to touch the hem of his garment, and the power that has. And that's people say the same with the relics.
6: Or the, for example, Veronica's veil. You know, the veil or the handkerchief that she used to wipe the face of Jesus, which now has his image on it. But yeah, we've had relics visit here in our diocese. Some of our parishes have large amounts of relics. I think probably the greatest one would be out at Mary Help of Christians Parish in Tampa, has hundreds

0: really, is that really a piece of a cross that was there? How do they know that?
1: Well, that's a good question, is the authenticity. So usually when you obtain a relic from the church, you get a certificate of authenticity, which certifies that this is a true relic. It is a true piece of the body in some way, or hair from the particular saint. So it's a very special thing, and not to be abused, but it can be a very powerful tool for evangelizing, for teaching, and for, again, devotion of the faithful. One thing I would caution the listeners about, and the faithful, is you should never pay money for a relic. Relics should not be sold or bought on the internet or through eBay or through Amazon or wherever else you might be able to get them. And if somebody is trying to sell you a relic, I would be very cautious about that.
0: There's a term that I brought up or wanted to bring up to you, and I'm not familiar with it. Simony, if that's how you say it, or simony?
1: Simony.
0: Simony. That has to do with Simon, a magician or something?
1: So simony, in the church terms, would be defined as the buying or selling of God's grace, of his graces, either through the sacraments or through religious objects, things of that nature. Now, it's fine to buy objects for devotion, but like I said, the buying and selling of relics would not be something that the church would look favorably upon. We also technically don't charge for the sacraments. Generally, we might ask for a donation to help support the church or for the use of the church in the case of a wedding. But really, strictly speaking, we don't charge for the sacraments. That's God's grace, which is given to us freely. It should always be termed as an offering as opposed to a charge.
0: Okay. So let me back up a little bit. When I was in Rome, there were stores everywhere, gift shops and so forth. I had people asking me, can you bring me a rosary that has been blessed by the Holy Father? And I'm like, I'll try. I can't. And the Holy Father turned out he wasn't there. I guess he does a general blessing to everyone who's there, and whatever religious articles that they might have, they can bring back to friends and so forth. So you're not supposed to pay extra for those. You can still buy a rosary set of rosary beads or a cross, but you can't say, okay, this rosary set is $10.99, but it's been blessed by the Holy Father, so we're going to charge you $20.99.
1: No, that would not be permissible, or they should not do that. I'm not going to say that some don't do that. Probably they do, but it's not appropriate to be doing that, to be profiting off of the Holy Father's blessing.
0: Well, and some of this goes back to the early centuries or medieval times, when there was a little more, let's say the church was more political in the sense that, there were a bishop could buy his way into a specific region, or through the good graces of the emperor at the time. There was that kind of thing going on, which led to the big split.
1: Yeah, not a great period in our church's history, that's for sure.
0: Sure. But
1: yeah, same thing with ecclesiastical or church offices or positions. They're not for sale. They should never be for sale. And while that did happen at a certain point in our church's history, it's not something that happens today. But you're right. I mean, very often it was from wealthy families that cardinals were made, or promoted, and things of that nature,
0: right?
1: Or somebody got a nice diocese somewhere. That doesn't happen anymore.
0: Sure.
1: And it's a good thing it doesn't.
0: That's right. So I'll go back to the practicality. I go to my daughter's getting married. I go to the local church and say, what is it going to cost me to have my daughter married in this church? Is there a general price sheet that parishes have? Did you have that when you were in Orlando?
1: I did. At my parish, we had suggested offerings. Again, not prices or cost, but actually just a suggested offering for the use of the church, for the musicians, for sacristan, for the priest or the deacon, whoever might be performing the wedding. But again, these are offerings. They're not. Right. And I would say a church should not, in theory, refuse sacraments to somebody because they can't make an offering. They should still provide the sacrament to people, particularly those who are poor and can't afford it. The reality, though, is, John, that with weddings in particular,

0: What they offer to the church is a small amount relative to the total cost of the wedding.
1: Sure.
0: It's really a drop in the bucket compared to what they're going to pay for the reception, all the flowers, the honeymoon, everything.
1: Sure.
0: So it's not too much to ask on the church's part that they make an offer.
1: Well, and for practical purposes, the musician, it's his time off per se, so he's coming in at a different time. And he's a paid professional, so I get that. The sacristan, same thing. They've got to come in, get the church ready, make sure all the flowers are in the right place and so forth. You're going to have to maybe have some security there, maybe from the cleanup crew that's got to come in if the reception is there at the parish. And now, not necessarily the priest necessarily has to get paid by this, and you said they don't have to, but it is nice to make a gift in appreciation to the officiant for their effort.
0: Well, of course, and I know as a priest, as a pastor, now as a bishop, you know, when I go to a parish to do a confirmation, there's no charge for
1: sure.
0: It, but it's customary for the pastor or the parish to give the bishop a gift or an offering for coming to the parish. And I gratefully accept that and humbly accept it. I always say it's not necessary, but it's appreciated. So,
1: sure.
0: And just to let the faithful know that with weddings or even funerals, it's okay to ask the parish what their suggested offering is or what. Again, most people would say, how much do you charge?
1: But right. Well, right.
0: Technically, it's not not that way. These are suggested offerings.
1: Okay, let me throw this out, a mass stipend. You know, you hear about mass cards, and this mass is being offered, and sometimes the parish is asked for a donation for that. Is that appropriate?
0: It is. Again, it's not. We will do masses without an offering or a donation or a stipend. We should do them. But again, it's appreciated for the support of the church and of the minister, the priest or deacon, whoever will be performing that sacrament or that mass, to receive a little something for it. It's part of our sustenance that we live on,
1: sure.
0: In addition to our salary. So it is appreciated. But a parish should never refuse to celebrate a mass for somebody who's deceased, for example, if the person's unable to give an offering.
1: And it's different also, I think, so my parish is getting ready, and I know St. Peter's is going to be building a church soon. They'll put names. People will make an offertory gift, maybe a sizable one. And in exchange, the parish will put someone's name in honor of, in memory of, and thanksgiving of a name. That's a little bit different.
0: So, yeah, so there's two things. We usually accept one mass intention per mass. So that would be to pray for a particular individual, usually who's deceased, that they've been welcomed into God's kingdom. The mass, of course, is not said for that particular person. The mass is for all people. However, we do have intentions, and typically their name would be read or mentioned either in the Eucharistic prayer or at the time of the intercessions, the prayers of the faithful, asking the faithful present to pray for this particular person. I think what you're referring to is
1: more of a capital campaign.
0: Yeah, when
1: gift.
0: The churches raise money to build a new church or a building of some kind on campus, they do have what we call memorials. Opportunities, which are things that are needed in the new church, for example, that people can contribute to. It's not like dollar for dollar cost basis.
1: Sure.
0: But for example, they might give $10,000 as a gift to help build the church, and they might name, or not name, but they might put somebody's name by a station of the cross or something of that nature,
1: sure.
0: You know, recognizing their generosity to the church.
1: There was a movie. It was called The Bishop's Wife, Cary Grant and Loretta Young, back in the 40s. And the local bishop was trying to, David Niven, played by David Niven, was trying to help the elderly rich benefactor along in making the gift. And she said, I want to give this $100,000 to you, but I want the stained glass in honor of St. George, who the cathedral is named after, but I want him to look like my husband, who is deceased. You ever been in that position?
0: No, I haven't. I never had that request, although I have heard that in the past, particularly I think in maybe medieval or Renaissance times, that wealthy benefactors would commission art, religious art, and they would want their image used for like the face or something like that, or a family member. So, I mean, it does happen. I guess it's okay, but it's not something that I think people really do too much today.
1: Yeah. Speaking of pastors, is this the time of year when you're out and installing new pastors at parishes?
0: It is. My practice as bishop here is when somebody is named a pastor for the first time. So a new pastor, not a pastor who's transferred from one parish to another, but a parochial vicar who is appointed pastor of a parish. I will go to the parish to celebrate Mass. And during the Mass, usually after the homily, we have what's called the rite of installation of a pastor. It's a very, very beautiful rite, actually. The priest renews their priestly promises that they made at their ordination, promises respect and obedience to the bishop, which is always good to hear, and also promises to take care of the people entrusted to their care. And he makes a profession of faith. So all those things happen, and he is welcomed into the parish as their pastor, usually with a sign of support or applause from the people. It's a very joyful occasion.
1: Sure. It's usually, if I recall, anywhere from 6 to maybe 10, depending on what kind of moves that you and the priest personnel board have made the previous spring.
0: Yeah, this year, new pastors, we actually only have two.
1: Okay.
0: Father Joshua Hare, who's named pastor at Corpus Christi Parish, and Father Camillo Samoas, who is pastor at Most Holy Name of Jesus in Gulfport. I actually this past Sunday went to install him. This coming Sunday, I will be at St. John Vianney Parish. Maybe that'll be after this airs, or before this airs, mm-hmm. but I'll be installing Father Joseph Waters. Now, Father Waters has been a pastor before. He was rector of the cathedral, but he asked or requested that I come to install him there, and I'm very, very happy to do that.
1: So he's named pastor at that point?
0: Yes.
1: Okay.
0: Yeah.
1: All right.
0: He's already technically appointed pastor at the time I signed the appointment letter.
1: Okay.
0: But this is just the formal rite where they welcome their new pastor.
1: Which is different than we know a parochial vicar is kind of like the second assistant
0: priest. Yes. Yeah.
1: And then, but there's an administrator that's the level just below the pastor, I think.
0: That's a canonical term. A parish could have an administrator, which is obviously usually a priest, but an administrator would just be for a temporary period of time. So, for example, if one of our priests needed to take a sabbatical for, let's say, 6 months, but they were going to be returning to their parish when they came back, you could appoint an administrator for that six-month period. So it's temporary, generally envisioned to be less than a year. If a priest needs to take a leave of absence, a pastor, again, until a new pastor is permanently named, can appoint an administrator. And they generally have all the rights and responsibilities, technically, I guess, that a pastor would have, but it's a different title.
1: Yeah, yeah. Well, as we close up our time here today, Bishop, would you lead us in a prayer for our priests? Earlier this month, we had our Priesthood Sunday and, convocation, and now new men getting really involved into their new assignments now. And just pray for our priests and that they stay strong in the faith and committed to their lifelong vocation.
0: And let's also pray for our Holy Father, right, for Pope Leo. They found, a nodule, they call it, in his lung, which will be removed. Supposedly it's at a very, very early stage and not expected to cause any concern. But as always, we want to pray for our Holy Father. Let us pray. God, our Father, we thank you and praise you for your many blessings. In a special way today, I lift up to you in prayer the priests of our diocese, asking your blessing upon them, that your Holy Spirit may lead them, guide them, and strengthen them to be the instruments of your love and your mercy to God's people that you have called them to be. And may Almighty God bless you, the Father, the Son, and the Holy Spirit. Amen.
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Friend, our prayer line is always available to you, and we'd love for you to call it. The prayer line number, by the way, is 813-282-1234. And then our prayer time coming up at 12:30. Hope you'll join us for that as well.

0: Hi, I'm Greg Schutte, Director of Marriage Works Ohio, Catholic therapist and author of the Building Eucharistic Marriage Catholic Marriage Course. 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

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Hey, it's Olivia. Thanks for staying with us, praying with us today. You can always call our prayer line anytime and leave your prayer request at 813-282-1234. In the name of the Father, the Son, and the Holy Spirit, amen. Today, reading from Ephesians chapter 1, verse 7. In Christ we have redemption by his blood, the forgiveness of transgressions, in accord with the riches of his grace that he's lavished upon us. Lord God, we come before you on this day. We thank you for the gift of another day today. We pray for Laura's husband and son, for Andy and Donna, for Raphael and Roger, for Shannon's mother who's recovering from surgery and healing from cancer. We continue to lift up Pope Leo as he recovers from his cancer surgery as well, and all of those who have suffered damage during the hurricane a few weeks back. Be with them. Guide them during this difficult time. Lord God, we ask for peace in the world, peace in our country. Pray for a greater respect of all human life. And we lift up this radio ministry to you. Your words be said, your will be done. And Lord God, we ask all of these things in your name. Amen. In the name of the Father, the Son, and the Holy Spirit. Amen. Thanks for praying with us.

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I wanna face that fire,

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3: 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There's a season to lay down, but right now just ain't that time.

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1: This is Keith from Seminole, Florida. A friend of mine originally had Spirit FM pray for me, and I was in stage 4 cancer, and it went into remission. And then I had Spirit FM pray for a friend of mine, and he was having brain cancer, going to surgery almost every week for like 4 consecutive weeks. And you prayed for him, and in 4 weeks since then, he hasn't had to go to surgery at all. So, you know, I think I'm a walking miracle because I just believe in God's word. 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And I don't think the listeners of Spirit FM really realize how powerful your ministry is in healing people, because God's word heals, and you share God's word in such a passionate way that it does heal. And I'm a living testimony of that. So thank you.
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I know there's so many Bible verses that, you know, you can call upon as your help or your encouragement, but there's some that kind of just stick with you, right? And they come back, and I've always had Psalm 23 as one of mine. And of course, most people know it, the Lord is my shepherd. And that whole imagery of that he is leading us and that we are not so smart sheep and we need that shepherd, and that when we're lost, he comes to get us, right? Maybe you're feeling that today. Maybe you're not, figuring out the goal of where you're trying to get to, but maybe that anxiety, maybe that's not needed, because maybe the goal today, let's just talk about today, is staying close to the shepherd, not wandering out into the pasture, but staying close to him and letting him lead you, whether it be hour by hour, minute by minute, or second by second. Maybe the goal isn't figuring out everything. Maybe that goal is staying close to the shepherd. And maybe reading over Psalm 23 today.

Faith isn't about having all the answers. 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
1: 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I go in, I turn the light on, and it blinds me with red light. 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Switch it back.
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1: The African Catholics Ministry invites you to an 8th annual Diocesan African Mass to be celebrated by Bishop Gregory Parks on November 8th at 2 p.m. at the Cathedral of St. Jude the Apostle. 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Again, this is November 8th at the Cathedral of St. Jude the Apostle at 2 p.m.
0: 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Ah, fall in Tampa Bay. One day you walk out the door, boots on, cozy sweater, pumpkin spice latte in hand, and it almost feels like fall. All the autumn vibes, minus the crunchy leaves. But then, the very next morning you step outside, 100% humidity smacks you in the face. Boots? Nope. Sweater? Forget it. Pumpkin spice latte? More like iced coffee season again. The Florida seasons may be confused, but one thing you can always count on is your Spirit FM. 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So grab your PSL, hot or iced, and keep your Spirit FM playing, because no matter what the weather does, you can always wear that sweater with a pair of shorts.
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I had that conversation with my husband the other day. You know, the one that happens when you start thinking about fall? What are we doing for Thanksgiving? Oh, man. You know, we're blessed to have both of our families in the area. So we switch off. And I, for the life of me, can never remember what we did the year before. And it's the same conversation every year. And we're going on almost 18 years now. I have to go into my, this is how bad I am. I have to go into my photos and be like, okay, November, November, November. Okay, okay. Oh, yeah, we were at my aunt's house. Or we were at my brother's house, or we were at your family's house, and that's how I remember. You'd think I'd have some sort of, and it doesn't matter if it's my family or his family. Maybe I need to take some vitamins, I think, because I can never, ever remember. And I cannot believe that we're already having the conversation. You know what I mean? Like, it's the year. Where has it gone? I don't even know. I don't. I wish I had an answer for you. I will tell you this. I was excited, though. I got out finally all my pumpkins, and I got out my little salt and pepper pilgrim people, the dad and the mom, and I also have the kids, and that was like the highlight of my weekend last weekend. My pumpkins and my salt and pepper shakers.

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2: Torrin Wells' new live worship album, Here Comes the Church, is officially out, featuring collaborations with Tasha Cobbs-Leonard, Naomi Raine, Abby Gamboa, and more. Chris Tomlin was recently recognized for having more than 8 billion career streams. 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Francesca Battistelli recently released her first song in 8 years called He Will, and just dropped her second new song called Won't Miss a Moment. And finally, Megan Woods has released her self-titled debut album, which includes songs like The Truth and I Believe You. My name's Francesca. 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

0: People who shower are hypocrites. They think they're cleaner than everybody else. There's so many kinds of soap, I could never decide which one was right. I used to shower, then I stopped. Shower only on special occasions like Christmas and Easter, or I suppose funerals and weddings. None of my friends shower. I'm doing fine without showering. Bathroom is never warm enough in the winter and cool enough in the summer. Those people who make soap, they're just after your money. I get along just fine without showering. Doesn't it sound absurd? It sounds pretty funny. I work hard all week and I'm too tired to take a shower on the weekend. Or the first bar of soap I ever gave me a rash, so I haven't gone near soap since. You see how silly it sounds? When mass is supposed to be a deep part of cleaning your soul and letting God crown you with glory and peace.
1: Wow, those excuses sound pretty lame when you use them that way, don't they? Oh my goodness. So that was a priest talking about what are the reasons he's heard that people have not come back to mass, not come back to church. And when you compare them to like taking a shower, it kind of sounds, it's not a great argument. Not the best. No. Maybe this is your year. Maybe this is a sign. Maybe this is God saying to you, it's time. Like Rafiki on The Lion King, it is time. And he's always waiting, right? God is always waiting like that perfect and loving father to welcome us home.

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0: Hey, this is Micah Tyler with the message of my new song, Perfectly. And somehow you love somebody like me. Don't know how you do it, but you do it perfectly. I want to be perfect. When other people are brave, all I see is fear in my life, and then I remember that it's God's perfect love that casts out that fear. I feel like every time that I make a turn, it is heading down another broken road when I remember that God has a perfect plan for my life. When we throw up our hands and we confess the places that we fall short, that's when God's perfect love shows up and loves us perfectly.
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you ever had someone say something to you that you still remember years later? I think we all have, right? Maybe it was cruel. Maybe it was a comment that you're like, man, ouch. Or maybe it was a few simple words that made you feel loved when you needed it most. Our words have power, and I think sometimes we forget that. But the scriptures, they always remind us, right? They remind us just how much our words have power. In the book of Sirach, it says, a blow from the tongue will break bones. Think about that. Words can leave wounds that we can't see. And we live in a world where it's super easy, right, to fire off a comment, to send a hurtful message, to, you know, have that knee-jerk reaction. But what we have to remember is that person on the other side of the phone, of the computer, of the Facebook page, that they are made in the image of God too. So before we speak, before we post, before we hit send, we've got to pause. We've got to ask ourselves, will these words build someone up or tear them down? Because the honest truth is you don't know what someone is carrying or how much a kind word might mean to them in that moment. So let's use words to bring a little more of God's love into the world. To help someone live with spirit. 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
1: in
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1: With red bulbs. I go in, I turn the light on, and it blinds me with red light. And I'm like, what happened to my room? I said, honey, thank you for seeing me. I love you very much. Switch it back.
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0: Big thank you to our day sponsor today. That's Corin Hodel. Corin has sponsored this day and says, this is for my incredible mother, Ana Lucia, Abuelita. Our family is so thankful for you as you have given us the faith growing up, and we wish you a feliz cumpleaños. Even though you have dementia, John, Karen, Gabriella, and John are all very grateful every day for your prayers and happy to have you in our lives to offer abundant hugs. You may not understand much, but you understand love, and that's what we can always give and receive. Love never fails. Keep your joy always. Happy birthday, Mommy, Abuelita. That's beautiful, Corin, and happy birthday to your mother, Ana Lucia. Many, many more years to her. And thank you, Corin, for being our day sponsor today. If you'd like to be a day sponsor just like Corin, go over to myspiritfm.com. 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

0: 19, Jesus said, "Anyone who doesn't receive the kingdom of God like a child will never enter it." A child hears the promise of their parent and they feel peace, no anxiety. 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If anything, they are full of joy as though life is wonderful. Today, know God as a faithful Father. Feel joy in the moment. He loves you as you are His wonderful child.
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All right, today's the day. I am off to the fall festival. Oh, my boys are so excited. I mentioned this the other day. They don't want to eat. They just want to talk about what they are going to do at the festival. And it starts at 5 today. God willing, hopefully there's no rain. And, you know, these showers, even though we're like in fall, it seems like they just pop up right out of nowhere. And you're like, wait, what? Because that is no fun to have a festival with rain. Oh, my goodness. And then it goes all weekend. We are there basically all weekend. We've got that wristband where you can ride all weekend because that is the only way to go. I mean, if you're going to be there, you got to get your money's worth, right? It's funny because I have one of my boys that he says he likes to ride rides, but I'm like, what ride did you go on today? And he'll be like, I went on one. I'm like, I don't know if the wristband was worth this, but memories, right? That's what they say. I'll see you tomorrow. I'll let you know how it goes.

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1: Hey, welcome to the show. I have a problem. I have a problem. Because this is about the time of year when my wife puts out the glass pumpkin filled with three different kinds of candy corn. And we both love candy corn. But it's funny, there are two in particular that I like from that mix. The pumpkin-shaped candy corn and the classic candy corn. She bought another one that's like chocolate on the end and then orange for the rest of it. That's not bad, but to me, the other ones are better. And which ones are the most scarce right now in that candy bowl? Yes, the ones that I like, because I eat them like I'm some kind of monster. I just devour them one after the other. But it's that time of the year, right? Trick-or-treat time, trunk-or-treat time. So candy's on the brain. But there's so many different kinds of candy. What if you were restricted to giving out one kind of candy for trick-or-treating for the rest of your life? You had to pick one for every year. What candy would you pick? 1-800-223-9286. You could text or call. Here's Mike Donahue.

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1: John, you would not give out Pez. Come on, man. John just texted me and said that he would give out Pez. If you had to pick one candy to give out every year for trick-or-treating or trunk-or-treating, what would it be? Here's the thing about Pez, and everyone knows this to be true. You're probably going to nod your head along with me as I say this. Pez dispensers are objectively awesome with all the different heads, and you can collect them, and they're very cool. But as cool as Pez dispensers are, Pez the candy is bad on the other side of the spectrum as a candy. It's just not good. It's not good. You know, it would be good if you didn't have all these other candy varieties. You know, it's like, I don't know that this is true, but it's like the first kind of candy ever invented. You know, people would have thought it was great. But that's because they haven't had, you know, Jolly Ranchers and Snickers bars and Three Musketeers and all that kind of stuff. So if you have to give out one candy for the rest of your life for trick-or-treating or for trunk-or-treating, what candy would you choose? And maybe I'm wrong. Maybe you'd pick Pez. 1-800-223-9286. You could text me or call me there. It's Jeremy Camp.

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1: What candy would you give out if you could only give out one trick-or-treat candy for the rest of your life? And John texted me and said, Pez. We talked about this earlier. I'm not a big fan of Pez, but John says, best and most resilient candy ever needs to be in every emergency kit. John, the reality is this. If nuclear war ever happens on this planet, you know what's going to survive? Two things. Cockroaches and Pez.
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1: I've never heard of this candy. 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
1: Candy corn. I love candy corn. It's so good. Have you found individually wrapped candy corn?
2: Yeah, I have.
1: Oh, you have? Okay. That's good that they make it, because that's the only thing, like, you know, because it comes loose like that. But if you have it in little baggies, if they give you pre-wrapped, I mean, that's the way to go. Love me some candy
2: corn. Yeah, it is.
1: So if you had to give out one candy for trick-or-treaters and trunk-or-treaters for your entire life, for the rest of your life, what candy are you picking? 1-800-223-9286. You can text or call me there. Here's the Afters.

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1: Adam researched and said red light therapy is a good thing to do. So instead of telling me what he was doing,
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1: he switched out the light bulbs in the lamps and I go
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1: in
2: red bulbs?
1: With red bulbs. I go in, I turn the light on, and it blinds me with red light. And I'm like, what happened to my room? I said,
2: so
1: honey,
2: sweet.
1: Honey, thank you for seeing me. I love you very much. 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
1: How do you feel about giving out money for the trick-or-treaters? Kenny, there was a lady by his house that would have like a cauldron filled with change. He just called just a few minutes ago. And I had to think about how that would make me feel as someone with OCD. When I was little, I didn't have it, though. But if you put Fernando's current brain in like 8-year-old Fernando's body, he would not be touching the change. Just a thing, just a vat, just a literal cauldron full of change, sticking your hands in there. I mean, there is a bacteria parade in that cauldron. I mean, they're just having a party in there.

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1: Torrin Wells' new live worship album, Here Comes the Church, is officially out, featuring collaborations with Tasha Cobbs-Leonard, Naomi Rain, Abby Gamboa, and more. Chris Tomlin was recently recognized for having more than 8 billion career streams. Time magazine has called him the most often sung artist in the world. Francesca Battistelli recently released her first song in 8 years called He Will, and just dropped her second new song called Won't Miss a Moment. And finally, Megan Woods has released her self-titled debut album, which includes songs like The Truth and I Believe You. My name's Francesca. That's your new music flash on Spirit FM.
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I called your name, I still call that name. 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
1: It's one thing to not be good at math and get bad grades in math. It's another thing to be afraid of math. In a way, you could say I was afraid of math. So what happened was I was in school learning my times tables. 7 times 8, 7 times 9, you know, learning all the times tables, memorizing them was part of the curriculum. And I was absolutely terrible at it. Very, very bad. And my dad, being a dutiful father, you know, wanting to help out, wanting me to do better in school, he decided to help me memorize my times tables. And one of the things that he would do is he would quiz me on my times tables. 7 times 8, 7 times 9. And it was uncomfortable, but I think after a while, I was afraid in situations with my dad. Generally, I was just generally afraid when I was around him that he would quiz me at the drop of a hat in the middle of some other activity. Like we're at the store, we're at the Costco or something, and we're going down the aisle, and he's looking at paper towels, and then he looks at me and says, 9 times 8. That was legit my fear. I was afraid of that. Was it silly? Probably a silly thing to be afraid of, but honestly, it took me like a year or 2 years to get over that. As weird as it sounds. Was there something in your childhood that you were afraid of that was maybe a little bit silly, but eventually you got over it? 1-800-223-9286. You could text or call me there. Right now we got Kane, Living Water on your Spirit FM.

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2: Some things when we're younger, we are really afraid of. And then we realize, oh, this is silly. And we kind of grow out of it. You know? That's what happened with me when my dad was trying to teach me the times tables back in the day. I was worried for like a year, 2 years, that he was going to spring that on me and quiz me on my times tables at any moment. Like in the middle of dinner conversation about something completely different. What's 7 times 8? What's 7 times 9? That was a fear of mine. And of course, it's silly. And, you know, it did take me a while to get over it, like a year or 2 years. Actually, maybe even longer than that. But I'm not worried about it now. So at some point, I dropped it. Anyway, what's something that maybe is kind of silly in retrospect that you were afraid of when you were younger, but now, you know, you're over it? 1-800-223-9286. You could text or call me there. Here's Tim Timmons.

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1: What's something that you were afraid of back in the day that now you are not afraid of? I don't want things to get too, like, spooky or whatever, but I just got a call from Clement. Just going to share what he said. He was afraid to go out at night, and part of the reason why is because this is what he said. He saw a ghost. Now, make of that what you will, but, I mean, I feel like if I saw a ghost, I might be scared to this day. I don't know. Anyway, I'll just leave that there. Just wanted to share. But what is something that you were afraid of as a kid that you're not afraid of now? I had someone text and say dogs because they got bit by a dog. And that's kind of impressive, actually. I could see, like, being bit by a dog early in your life and then you not liking dogs for the rest of your life. Like, that's pretty traumatic. But, you know, actually my wife got cut up by a cat, and she's okay with cats now. So I guess maybe I don't know. But what's something that bothered you as a kid or scared you as a kid, and now you're fine with it? And how did you get over it? 1-800-223-9286. You can text or call.

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1: We are talking about the things that we were afraid of as kids that we're not afraid of anymore. But maybe, you know, we look back on and we're like, that was kind of silly. Christopher texted me and said, as a child, I was terrified that a T-Rex would come crashing through the woods and get me. I'm 53 now, even though for a while I thought I was over it, thanks to the Jurassic Park movies. Not sure I'm over it anymore, LOL. Well, I mean, they keep making the Jurassic Park movies, Jurassic World and Jurassic Park and Jurassic this. And at some point, don't they run out of dinosaurs? Anyway, yeah. In Jurassic Park, that scene in Jurassic Park with the T-Rex is enough to initiate a T-Rex fear, a T-Rex childhood fear, I think. Because that was some scary stuff. I mean, I wouldn't classify it as like a scary movie, but it had scary parts, for real. Thanks, Christopher.
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1: We're talking about our silly childhood fears. Now, this is a pretty common childhood fear. The closet at night. Right? You don't know what's in there. You don't know if there's a boogeyman in there. You don't know if Sully from Monsters, Inc. is going to pop out and go, woo, you know, try to scare you. Closets are just creepy. You know what I mean? But they don't need to be creepy because you know what's in there. Just a bunch of clothes. Maybe the creepy thing in the closet is some of the old clothes that you don't like anymore. And it's not so much creepy as cringy. Who knows? Yeah. But Zoe texted me and said, I'm only 14, but when I was 5 to 8 years old, I was terrified that if I left my closet door open at night, evil penguins. Yes, she said, evil penguins would stare at me and watch me sleep. I still close my closet door before I sleep, but it's not because of the penguins, I promise. Evil penguins. And I was thinking, now I'm going to go back here. The millennials are going to know what I'm talking about. But there was a Batman movie. It was the second of the Batman movies where Michael Keaton was the Batman. It was Batman Returns. And if you remember, the Penguin, one of the big villains in that movie, employed penguins from the zoo, like actual penguins from the zoo, and strapped them with rockets and stuff and used them as kind of his army. So that's what I was thinking when I'm thinking, you know, penguins, crazy penguins. But apparently it was the penguins of Madagascar in the movies. The penguins of Madagascar, those penguins in the movies, freaked Zoe out so that she was worried that they were hiding in her closet. Come on, Madagascar. You can do better than that. No, but were they scared? I don't remember. I never saw the Madagascar movies. I don't think they were scary. They were kind of like intense, though, weren't they? I don't know. But, I mean, I was afraid of getting quizzed by my dad and my times tables. I mean, I'm no one to criticize anyone else's fear. If you've got a fear from back in the day when you were a kid that's kind of silly looking back now, 1-800-223-9286. You can text or call me there. Here's Leanna Crawford.

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1: Hi, Patty. So what were you worried about as a kid? What were you afraid of?
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1: Really?
2: At, like, 4 years old, they took me out for dinner and then, or took me somewhere, and then there was a 7-foot Easter basket, and I'm like, no bunny can carry that. 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And then they realized Santa Claus was scary, too. I mean, he kept a list of everything that he did right and wrong. And I'm like, I don't need these people in my life.
1: If you want to chime in with your childhood fear, maybe it was the Easter Bunny. 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
1: Talking about childhood fears, Megan texted me, I had an irrational fear of taxidermy and statues. My fear was that they were going to grab me if I walked by them. I mean, let's be honest, taxidermy is a little creepy, isn't it? I mean, it kind of is, you know? And statues, I mean, you know, I'm Catholic myself, but one thing I will say about, I was at one of our friends' churches. It was kind of like a non-denominational church. No statues in there, but I'll tell you what, you go to the Catholic church, there's going to be statues in there. You shouldn't be afraid of them. I'm just telling you the reality, you know. But maybe that's good. Maybe the exposure to the statues of people, you know, that we honor, like, you know, Virgin Mary, Saint Joseph, maybe that would kind of, you know, counteract the creepiness of the taxidermy. Who knows? I don't know.

0: Hey, this is Micah Tyler with the message of my new song, Perfectly. And somehow you love somebody like me. Don't know how you do it, but you do it perfectly. I want to be perfect. When other people are brave, all I see is fear in my life, and then I remember that it's God's perfect love that casts out that fear. I feel like every time that I make a turn, it is heading down another broken road when I remember that God has a perfect plan for my life. When we throw up our hands and we confess the places that we fall short, that's when God's perfect love shows up and loves us perfectly.
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2: Big thanks to our day sponsor, Corin Hodel. And she says, this day is for my incredible mother, Ana Lucia, abuelita. Our family is so thankful for you, and you have given us the faith growing up. And we wish you a feliz cumpleaños. Even though you have dementia, John, Corin, Gabriella, and John, excuse me, John, Corin, Gabriella, and John, I guess there's two Johns, are all very grateful every day for your prayers and happy to have you in our lives to offer abundant hugs. You may not understand much, but you understand love, and that's what we can always give and receive. Love never fails. Keep your joy always. Happy birthday, Mommy, Abuelita. Corin Hodel, thank you so much for being our day sponsor.

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1: So my wife has made a mistake. Her mistake is she put out the candy corn too early before the

big day. And I am to candy corn what Cookie Monster is to cookies. That's the reality of the situation. And she bought three different kinds of candy corn, the little pumpkins, the regular classic ones with three colors, and then the newer ones with the chocolate on the bottom and their orange on the rest of it. My favorite are the pumpkins and the classic ones. And it shows, because those are the most scarce in that special pumpkin-shaped jar that she keeps the candy corn in. So suffice it to say, I love candy corn. I love Halloween candy. But there are many choices. There are many varieties of candy. But hypothetically, let's say you had to give out one candy to trick-or-treaters or trunk-or-treaters for the rest of your life. What candy would you choose? 1-800-223-9286. You can text me or call me there. Here's John Reddick.

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4: This is Jack. If I could only hand out one type of candy for the West of Halloween, it would be candy corn.
3: Candy corn. I love candy corn. It's so good. Have you found individually wrapped candy corn?
4: Yeah, I have.
3: Oh, you have? 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That's good that they make it, because that's the only thing, like, you know, because it comes loose like that. But if you have it in little baggies, if they give you pre-wrapped, I mean, that's the way to go. Love me some candy
4: corn.
3: Yeah,
4: it is.
3: If you could give out just one kind of candy for the rest of your life, for the trick-or-treaters and the trunk-or-treaters, what kind of candy would you choose? 1-800-223-9286. You could text or call me there. 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
1: 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Hello. What's your name?
2: Chuck.
1: Chuck. All right, Chuck. So what's the one candy to rule them all, so to speak, for Halloween?
2: Fernando, I will agree with you that there's nothing like a peanut butter Reese's cup.
1: Yeah.
2: But come on. You cannot forget the good old Tootsie Pop.
1: The Tootsie Pop. That's pretty good. It's like two treats in one. You get the candy coating.
2: You got that right.
1: And you get the middle, which is good. That's true. It's
2: right.
1: A good deal.
2: Right.
1: If you had to pick one candy to give out for all the trick-or-treating and trunk-or-treating left in your life, for your whole life, what one candy would you choose? Maybe it's a Tootsie Pop. The two-in-one treat. That's pretty impressive. 1-800-223-9286. 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
1: 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What's your name?
2: Rusty.
1: Rusty. All right. So what Halloween candy is the one that you would pick if you had to pick one to give out?
2: Peanut butter cup.
1: Peanut butter cup. Now, are you talking about the cup specifically or the Halloween one that looks like the pumpkin?
2: Yes, the cup specifically, because going along with what you said, my wife bought some football peanut butter cups the other day, and we both agreed they didn't taste like the original cup.
1: It's different, right? It is different.
2: It is.
1: Yeah.
2: I don't know why, but it tasted different.
1: If you had to choose one trick-or-treat or trunk-or-treat candy to give out for the rest of your life to all the trunk-or-treat or trick-or-treaters, what would you pick? 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
2: Hey, it's Leslie.
1: Hey, Leslie. So what one candy would you give out for the rest of your life?
2: Peanut butter Snickers.
1: Peanut butter Snickers? I didn't even know they had peanut butter Snickers.
2: Yeah.
1: Is that like
2: in the cups?
1: Does it have, so it has peanut butter instead of like the nougat-y part of the Snickers?
2: Yeah.
1: Oh. That's a contender right there. Good pick.
2: You'll have to pick one up and try it. There's
1: yeah, one. I'll have to try one. You know what is a really good kind of Snickers too that I like is the ice cream ones. Have you ever had the ice cream ones? Really good. Totally unfeasible, especially in Florida, as Halloween candy, but still delicious. Maybe if you were like trick-or-treating or trunk-or-treating in Canada, that might work.

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1: 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What's your name?
2: Hi, this is Anna.
1: Hi, Anna. So what's the one candy that you would pick if you had to give out one candy for the rest of your life?
2: Reese's Peanut Butter Cups.
1: Yeah, that's a great choice. And it's different. It tastes different than the Reese's pumpkin peanut butter things. Have you seen that? Have you tasted that?
2: Yes, I have. Those are good, too.
1: Yeah, those are good. But the cups are different. They taste better. The cups taste better.
2: They do.
1: Yeah.
2: Yeah, they do.
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2: Callie.
1: Callie. All right, Callie. If you had to give out one Halloween candy for the rest of your life, what would it be?
2: It would be Tootsie Rolls.
1: Tootsie Rolls. Really? Why do you like Tootsie Rolls?
2: Because they are chewy and sweet.
1: They are chewy and sweet. Yeah. They're nice to eat, you know? Like, some candies, that they're too hard. Like, jawbreakers. I appreciate a good candy mouthfeel.

0: What's your vocation? What vocation are you praying for? Hey, it's Jamie. Well, if it is that you are a husband or a wife, or you are praying for the sacrament of matrimony, Psalm 127, 3 through 5, children are a heritage from the Lord, offspring a reward from him, like arrows in the hands of a warrior. Blessed is the man whose quiver is full of them. This is one that has personally sustained my family. Recently coming off our fifth pregnancy, high risk, NICU stay, the whole thing, people questioning whether we should continue to have kids, on top of which birth rates are historically low and people aren't getting married and having kids anymore. Let us hear that scripture and be encouraged. Remember, you're made in the image of God. You have everything that you need for the task.
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1: 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Three times. The music's definitely on. Wait, is it? Yeah, it's on. Live with spirit.

right, let's start with a deep breath. You ready? Breathe in and out. All right, today we are in the letter to the Ephesians, chapter 1, verse 7. In Christ, we have redemption by his blood, the forgiveness of transgressions, in accord with the riches of his grace that he lavished upon us. Forgiveness is a beautiful thing. Not to be abused, not to do things just to say, oh, okay, I'll just say, you know, I'm sorry, and then it'll be fine. We have to remember, God is not mocked. You can't game grace. But God's mercy is real. His forgiveness is real. And that means any pit we dig ourselves, we can be rescued out of by his grace and mercy. In the name of the Father, and of the Son, and of the Holy Spirit, Lord God, help us to remember that your arms are

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Lord, we pray for Rush's marriage. 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We pray for Dahlia, Angie, Christy, and Irene's intentions. Lord, we pray for the Pope for a full recovery after his surgery. We pray for a greater respect of all human life. We pray for all of our first responders and our military, for wisdom and protection. And we pray for all those who have no one to pray for them, and all those we should pray for, Lord. In the name of the Father, and of the Son, and of the Holy Spirit, amen.

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3: Hey, how's it going? Welcome to the show. I was afraid of Home Depot. I was afraid to be in Home Depot. Not because I was afraid of tools or drills or, you know, the wood cutting machine, although, you know, it's the thing that cuts wood with a big blade. I mean, that's kind of scary in and of itself. But what worried me was hearing beep, beep, beep. You know what that sound was at the Home Depot? It was the sound of the forklift. I said it kind of scary, but really, forklifts are not scary. They shouldn't be scary. But for some reason, I was afraid of that forklift. I can't remember any forklift-related trauma as a child. I don't know if I, you know, one ran into me by accident or what, but I did not like that forklift. I was not a fan. And that happens with some things. You know, when we're kids, we're afraid of something, and then years later, we're like, why was I afraid of that again? So what's something kind of silly that you were afraid of as a child that you eventually, you know, figured out that, oh, this is kind of silly? 1-800-223-9286. You can text or call me there.

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1: Adam researched and said red light therapy is a good thing to do. 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
1: in
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1: With red bulbs. I go in, I turn the light on, and it blinds me with red light. And I'm like, what happened to my room? I said,
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1: honey,
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1: 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I love you very much. 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
1: 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What's your name?
2: My name's Patty.
1: Hi, Patty. So what were you worried about as a kid? What were you afraid of?
2: I was afraid of the Easter Bunny.
1: Really?
2: At, like, 4 years old, they took me out for dinner and then, or took me somewhere, and then there was a 7-foot Easter basket. And I'm like, no bunny can carry that. And I don't want anything to do with the Easter Bunny. And then I realized Santa Claus was scary, too. I mean, he kept a list of everything that he did right and wrong. And I'm like, I don't need these people in my life.
1: It's great. So what's something maybe kind of silly that you were afraid of back when you were a kid? And how did you get over it? 1-800-223-9286. You could text or call me there.

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1: So I was afraid of the forklift at Home Depot when I was a kid. I was really afraid of it. But now, of course, I know that forklifts are our friends. Forklifts are our friends. Yeah. Okay, maybe they're not our friends, but they're not scary. They're a tool. And, you know, use them to lift heavy things. I don't know where my fear came from. I haven't had any forklift-related trauma that I know of in my childhood. Maybe I suppressed it. I don't know. Zoe texted me and said, I'm only 14, but when I was 5 to 8 years old, I was terrified that if I left my closet door open at night, evil penguins would stare at me and watch me sleep. I still close my closet door before I sleep, but it's not because of the penguins, I promise. Evil penguins. When I first saw this, I was like, where does that idea come from? And I was thinking, remember in the second Batman movie with Michael Keaton, Batman Returns, you had Danny DeVito playing the penguin, and the penguin used actual real penguins as part of his army to do his evil bidding? That's what I'm thinking of when I'm thinking of, you know, bad penguins, evil penguins. But she mentioned that it was because of the penguins of Madagascar, the Madagascar movie penguins, which I never saw the movies, but aren't they just really like intense about stuff, not necessarily scary? Well, maybe intensity can be scary in certain situations. Here's Chandler Moore.

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1: We're talking about fears that were kind of silly when we were kids, but we got over them eventually. Shauna has an awesome story. She texted me, as a child, I had a fear of swimming in water, whether deep or shallow. What could be in it? And that you could drown. A ride on the Jaws ride at Disney World did not help. My family loved going to the beach and pools, but I would be the only child on the sand or sitting on the edge of the pool for the whole time. Cousins would try to get me in, but I would run. I even ran from a group of baby fishes that came near me. It was so bad, my mother decided one day to send me to swimming lessons. Took my siblings months to learn to swim, but it took me years. Fast forward, ended up being one of the best swimmers on a swim team in high school and a certified diver in college. How awesome is that? Talk about conquering a fear.

0: in my heart. Big thanks to our day sponsor today, Corinne Hodel. And she says, this day is for my incredible mother, Ana Lucia. Abuelita, our family is so thankful for you, and you have given us the faith growing up, and we wish you a feliz cumpleaños. Even though you have dementia, John, Corinne, Gabriella, and John are all very grateful every day for your prayers and happy to have you in our lives to offer abundant hugs. You may not understand much, but you understand love, and that's what we can always give and receive. Love never fails. Keep your joy always. Happy birthday, Mommy, Abuelita. Corinne, thank you so much for being our day sponsor and for that beautiful message.
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1: 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I'm going to leave you with For King and Country.

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It's possible you're facing one right now. And in those moments where you need help and you don't know what to do, isn't it nice to know that you don't have to do it alone? When Keith from Seminole had stage 4 cancer, he was consoled by the music, the scripture, the prayer, this community here at Spirit FM that reminded him that he doesn't have to face it alone. When he needed prayer, the Spirit FM listening family, you, prayed for him. His cancer went into remission. Praise God for that. But Keith said he is a living testimony of God's faithfulness. That's his story, and that's what reminds him to live with Spirit. I'd love to know yours. 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

0: 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October is the month when the church celebrates the Rosary with special prayers and devotion. The history of Our Lady of the Rosary goes back to the 1500s at the Battle of Lepanto. 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

If your plan was to take your family and to go volunteer this holiday season, I love it. A little warning, you should probably sign up for that soon because it's getting full. Hey, I'm Francesca. Thanks for listening to Spirit FM tonight. Feeding Tampa Bay specifically says their holiday shifts fill up months ahead. So if you're planning on doing that, you should probably sign up now. But I do want to offer a counter to that. I think a lot of people remember to volunteer during the holiday season, and that's beautiful, but they still need help afterwards. So maybe you don't volunteer in November and December. Can you put something on your books for January or even for February? Can you put something in your family's schedule to go past the holidays to help support these nonprofits and ministries after the holiday season is long gone?

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1: Adam researched and said red light therapy is a good thing to do. 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
1: in
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1: 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I go in, I turn the light on, and it blinds me with red light. And I'm like, what happened to my room? I said,
2: so
1: honey,
2: sweet.
1: Honey, thank you for seeing me. I love you very much. 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

It feels like July was just 2 days ago, and yet yesterday I put in my Etsy order to make sure I had my right socks and shirt and claw clip for the Very Merry Christmas party over at Disney's Magic Kingdom in December. The holidays are close, man. Like, so close that if you want holiday stuff in the beginning part of December, you kind of have to order it soon. They're so close that if you want to go volunteer somewhere, you need to sign up soon because a lot of people, they only volunteer during the holiday season, and that's when the schedule kind of fills up. Maybe you want to volunteer somewhere different. Maybe you want to learn about a different nonprofit, a different local ministry that you can help with. 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That's weird. 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
1: This is Keith from Seminole, Florida. 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And you prayed for him, and in 4 weeks since then, he hasn't had to go to surgery at all. So, you know, I think I'm a walking miracle because I just believe in God's word. 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
1: I tried a lemonade stand once as a kid. Not proud to report that I made, I think, $3, and all three were from my father. Hey, it's Francesca. Thanks for listening to Spirit FM. It's hard work, okay? It's hard work to sit outside in the sun to do the lemonade stand, especially for kids whose attention spans are not known for being great. But Peyton said, hold my lemonade, I got this. Peyton went to the hospital when she was a child. She received a teddy bear that gave her so much comfort that when she turned 8 years old, she started selling lemonade. She started popping up lemonade stands so that she could buy toys for other children. Now that turned into a nonprofit and a network of lemonade stands. You know, we always say, I'm too young for this. I'm too young to do something. I'm too old to do something. I'm not popular enough to do.

Or what if people see me? There's always a reason to not go out and do that thing that the Lord is calling you to do. But God's strength, His wisdom, His will is so much bigger than that. So if you feel like you're not equipped, it doesn't matter. Get that out of your head. Holy Spirit is so much stronger, and He will give you what you need.

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